0: bad. Not a bad punt there.
1: Hit about the 26-yard line, and it bounced.
2: On offense.
1: Yeah, say 8 yards back. So, but the regulators coming out with Coach Shufelt, been with Coach Wright since the beginning here, 2018. He is the doctor of defense, as he does have actual a doctorarian in history. So we'll see here what the Bulldogs doing. Itawamba from our left, and White, they're opening possession of the game here in the first.
0: So a 46-yard Adams punt sets up Itawamba at the 19-yard line, first down and 10. Bond at quarterback, two receivers left, and here's a give to the tailback. And Benjamin is working his way around the left side. Going to pick up about eight, Matt, up to about the 27-yard line or so.
1: Yeah, two rushing touchdowns. Again, average of 8.1 yards per carry. Played at Mercer, and they're not wasting any time, Wayne. He's in the shotgun throwing it, and he gets going to get pressured. And he goes down. I know he was quick.
0: Was that Greer on the carry?
1: No, it was a quarterback. He was in the shotgun.
0: No, I'm talking about on the first play.
1: Oh, it was
3: by Streeter, among others.
1: It was zero. It was
0: third down. I thought Benjamin. It was zero.
3: Loss of three on the play. It'll be third and four.
0: Oh, it is a zero. And I have that as
1: Tydarian Greer.
0: Yeah, Tydarian Greer.
1: Yep, that's who ran it.
0: And so the pass was incomplete, or did he get sacked?
1: He got sacked.
3: Third down for the Indians.
0: All right, so sacked back at the 25. Well,
1: did he gain a yard? I didn't.
0: It looks like he might have. And under pressure again, going to go down inside the 15 at the 14-yard line. That's going to bring up fourth down and long, and Itawamba going to have to punt.
1: And it's nowhere to go, looking downfield. And that was number 40. Like I said, two sacks last week, no sacks in the first game. But Christian Fisk, the linebacker, 6'3", out of Slidell, Louisiana, played at North Shore, came back there and one of the easiest sacks he'll get because the quarterback slipped on this turf, and once you go down, you are down. He just got touched, gets the sack. So back-to-back sacks. And Itawamba will punt the ball from our left.
0: And gets along a low kick, fielded at the 46-yard line or so, and tackled immediately at the 44. And that looked like number five.
3: The Bulldogs.
1: That was
0: a loss of 11 there. I'm trying to keep up with them.
1: Yeah, Itawamba went quicker than what I thought. But each team with one possession here in the first quarter, no score, 11:04. And Gulf Coast now will start on Itawamba's side of the 50, make it the 44-yard line to be exact.
0: 11:04 to go, first quarter, no score. Second offensive possession for the Bulldogs coming up here, as they will start in Indian territory at the 44-yard line.
1: Three down
0: Flowers line. In the shotgun, trips to the left, single receiver right, Jones Crosby going right side, gets the corner, and Jones Crosby will pick up about 11 and get the Walt Massey first down.
1: Yeah, he carried it at first drive, 2 for 3 yards. That one, he just bounced out as it come from our right, went outside the numbers, saw too many white jerseys, raced him to the sideline to get that first down.
0: Up to the 33-yard line, a pickup of 11, and the Bulldogs picking up the first down. Flowers has it spread out. Empty backfield, takes a snap over the top. Got a man wide open, and he could not hold on. A diving Michael Moore could not hang on.
1: Broken coverage as they three white jerseys have their hands up. He is right here in front of us from our right. Nobody was around him. He dove for it at about 2 yard line, hit the ground. It came loose. If he would have caught it, that would have been touched.
0: Man, I mean, that was wide open.
1: It was just broken coverage. It was three wide receivers. They had five wide receivers on that play, and now they bring out four. So,
0: well,
1: second down.
0: For our radio audience, the Bulldogs are dressed in light blue, trimmed in white tonight. The navy blue helmets. Itawamba is in all white, trimmed in red. And here is Jones Crosby left side this time. They'll get a yard, and so it's going to bring up third down about 9.
1: Alan Dobbs from Armory there with the stop.
3: Grant, among others.
1: I mean, last week, Eli made that 51-yarder to actually win the game last week. They are in his field goal range, but I still think
0: from the 32, third down and 9 as the clock hits the 10-minute mark. No score yet in the ballgame, but the Bulldogs missing a golden opportunity a couple of plays back. Got them spread out again. Two to either blitz. Side. Blitz coming. Flowers going to roll out. Hit his man at the 30 and tackled immediately. He'll pick up a couple, and that's going to bring up fourth down and about seven for the Bulldogs here.
1: Yeah, they're going to go for it. They're not going to send him out for a 47-yarder. Eli James Adams out of Jack Academy made that 51 last week.
0: Jones Crosby on the catch?
1: Yes.
3: Ball spotted just inside.
1: He was pressured, was able to get it down there. Crosby and Shelby had one catch
0: right
1: each.
0: On the 30-yard line. So the Bulldogs are lining up to go for it on fourth down and seven. And Flowers will look to the near sideline, get the play call in from Coach Wright.
1: They have six on the line for defense.
0: Two receivers either side, and they do snap it. Flowers looking, going to go over the top again. Got another one out there, and this time it's caught. Bulldog touchdown. In the end zone is Damari Jefferson.
1: Damari Jefferson out of Hattiesburg played at Oak Grove. He threw the ball. Flowers did, the right-handed quarterback. They came with the blitz. He stood in there and threw the ball. I was looking at Jefferson. He didn't even turn around. He threw the ball before he turned around. What I'm saying, it was a go pattern. Hit him over the shoulder right there, and caught
0: it. Cameron didn't keep up with it.
1: Caught it. A nice throwing catch on fourth down for the Bulldogs. First points of the game on their second drive. Touchdown.
0: All right, out comes Aiden Gwynn to tack on the extra point. His kick is up, and it is good. And so the Bulldogs take a 7-0 lead on the strike. It's 30 yards from Flowers to Jefferson. Man, what a pass play, Matt. That's twice on the left side they had the guy open.
1: That was. Like I said, Jefferson wasn't even looking back when he threw the ball. And then when he turned his head, when he cleared the white jerseys, the ball was right there. Reached out for it, bobbled just a touch, but pulled it in for the touchdown. That is the third.
0: Bulldog Live audience getting a look at the Bulldog Club, or the Dog Pound, as they call them. And Odine Gordon has those kids all fired up for every game. Brings them out. Tremendous Bulldog support. 7-0 Bulldogs here, 9:06 first quarter.
1: Damari Jefferson, his second reception of the season. His first touchdown.
0: So here's the kick from Adams. It's going to get into the end zone, and he slips, but he's going to bring it out. And the Bulldogs in pursuit. Got a little hole on the far side, and finally somebody will bring him out of bounds at about the 27-yard line or so.
3: Robinson on the return. Takes it out across the 25 to the 27.
0: Came out a yard deep out of the end zone there. The Robinson.
1: Just to finish up that leg in, Flowers, his third touchdown pass on the season. Damarian Jefferson out of Oak Grove, his second catch of the season, his first touchdown of the season. 7-0, your Bulldogs lead it here. Second possession of the game for Itawamba. They ended up.
0: All right, Itawamba's going to start at the 26-yard line, first down and 10, 8:57 on the first quarter clock here. Two receivers near side for Bond. He'll give to the tailback as he'll work his way up to the 30-yard line again. That was Tydarian Greer.
3: Right up the middle, takes it out near the 30-yard line.
1: Yeah, Trusty still hasn't thrown the ball. He's gotten sacked twice for minus 12 yards, just a lot of pressure. See if he'll throw it here. Trailing 7-0.
0: Two receivers stacked on either side. A wide out in the slot. Again, a give to Greer. And this time the Bulldogs will wrestle him down after a gain of about three up to about the 33-yard line.
3: To the 34, brought down by a host of Bulldogs.
1: Yeah, just a run straight up the middle. They waste no time, Wayne. They're ball in the left center of the field from our left.
0: Picked up four that time, Matt. So third down and two coming up. Trips to the – oh, and it fell out of his hands. And that just Bond just went to throw it, and it slipped out of his hands. He had to fall on it back around the 29-yard line or so. That's going to bring up fourth and long, and another Indian punt coming up here.
1: Quick pass in the shotgun. He looked to the top side. Three wide receivers. This is going to be a drop to the receiver to fall behind, and he went to go throw it, and he kind of did want to throw it, and it just fell out of his hand. He fell on the ball. So not the start you want here for Itawamba. Two possessions,
3: number 83,
1: two punts. Gulf Coast will get it. They lead it 7-0, 7:40 left to go in the first quarter.
0: So Bond, fortunate enough, the ball stayed right there beside him. Fourth down and seven. Here's the punt. Going to be a low, wobbly kick. That's going to hit and be picked up at about the 31-yard line. Got room to run. Cuts it back to the middle across the 45 out to about the 48-yard line. And again, the Bulldogs will have good field position as Who was that on the return that time? I believe that was Hollins.
2: For all their support of Gulf Coast
1: so, again, just the two possessions, Wayne's Gulf Coast has 52. Itawamba minus 1 yard in two possessions because of the sacks and that lost yardage there on that missed pass. That wasn't a pass.
0: Where did he pick it up, Matt?
1: Were they putting it down or were he
0: no, where
1: caught
0: he picked it?
1: It
0: up. I think it was somewhere around the 32-yard line or so. So the Bulldogs will start at the 48-yard line. First down and 10, Flowers. Two to the left, one to the right with a winger on the right side. Here is Jones-Crosby. Now they'll reverse, go to the other side, and stepping out of bounds is going to be Damari Jefferson on the end around.
1: Boy, Damari Jefferson show here tonight. That was a different play. First time we've seen it this year. Handed it off here to the near side to the running back, and Jefferson lined up on the near side, went behind everybody. He pitched it to him, so it was like a reverse.
0: Well, he picked up seven on the play. Second down, three coming up here for the Bulldogs. Actually, it's second down and four. They need to get to the 41. Here's the snap. Flowers again going to give it off to Jones-Crosby, and he's going to be hit in the backfield. Spins back near the line of scrimmage, so no gain on that one.
1: Yeah, Lofton out of Viger, out of Mobile with the tackle, number zero for Itawamba. Third down for Gulf Coast on their third possession. They lead at 7-0, 6:25 first quarter.
0: All right, from the 45-yard line.
1: They've been blitzing, and they're showing the blitz again.
0: Bulldogs on third down and four, doubles to both sides. Here's a snap. Here comes the blitz, and Flowers going to kick his man underneath. Room to run near side, gets the corner, and going to be stacked up at about the 27-yard line. That's where he will get to. They're going to mark him at the 26. On the reception again is Michael Moore.
1: And Michael Moore come in, five receptions, and that one touchdown, so a nice dump pass. They came with the blitz, the whole house at Itawamba, and he was able to go underneath, and Josh Flowers held his pose.
0: Well, credit that big offensive line for the Bulldogs, able to give Flowers enough time on that all-out blitz to find the open receiver.
1: Donnie McLeod checks in, number 33.
0: Two receivers to the left, a single wide out topside, and Flowers in the shotgun. Here's a snap, and this is a give around the right side, and I believe that's Moore on the carry.
1: Number five.
0: No, Hollins. Jaden Hollins. Hollins inside the 25 up to the 23-yard line.
1: Yeah, Hollins out of Tallahassee, Florida. Just a from the near side, went around the quarterback, gave it to him, and tried to get around the edge.
0: Yeah, they're going to mark him at the 23. A gain of three on that play. Second down, about seven coming up here for the Bulldogs. Two in tight on the top side. Single receiver wide left is Hollins. And now the motion man. This is Jones-Crosby top side, and he is hit after a loss of a yard or so for Jones-Crosby.
1: And Allen Dobbs there from Armory came in and just put him backwards. But they are blitzing every time when they had the four, five down linemen, and then the linebackers coming in. So you blitz. Of course, that may cost you one of these times, but Demarion Jefferson, who caught that touchdown, comes in the slot receiver here on the near side from our right, 7-0, Gulf Coast leads first quarter.
0: All right, so Flowers and Jones-Crosby in the backfield. Twin receivers to the right and to the left this time on third down and eight. Crosby motions out left side, and Flowers going to keep it himself. Flowers got wheels, spins around. He'll be thrown down at the 10-yard line, picking up the Walt Massey first down.
1: He came with a defensive DB blitz here on the near side, and Flowers just ran to the right side to get that first down on third down. They're on the move, leading 7-0, 4 minutes, first quarter. See if they blitz again.
0: All right, first down and goal from the 10-yard line. Same familiar formation, two receivers either side. Flowers wanting to throw it. Steps up, fires into the end zone. Touchdown, Bulldogs. Again, it's Jefferson.
1: I told you, Murray Jefferson, so. What a, again, coming in, one reception. Yeah, two receptions.
3: Flowers to Jefferson.
1: Two touchdowns, excuse me.
3: Is good for.
0: Well, you see there, Flowers takes a snap, looks it over, comes to the left side, and Jefferson just out in front of the defender. Bulldogs up 13-0. Here is Gwynn for the extra points. The snap skipped off, and just a bad snap right there. Couldn't be picked up. I don't think they've. Yeah, they
1: threw it.
0: Incomplete pass.
1: They threw it there. But Demari Jefferson, two catches, two touchdowns. And once again, special teams comes into effect. That is three straight games that they have missed an extra point. That it was bobbled. Excuse me. Didn't even get it up off the ground. Hopefully that it doesn't come back to get him. But a nice throw to Flowers, Demari Jefferson, his fourth on the season, Flowers, and his second on the season, second in the game for Jefferson from Oak Grove.
0: All right, 3:46 to go. First quarter action here. Bulldogs up by a score of 13-0, and they will kick again from right to left as you get a look at the dog pound here inside A.L. May Memorial Stadium. And nice to have all of those student athletes and students down there cheering on the Bulldogs here tonight, Matt. Good start for the Bulldogs so far.
1: It is. First two last two drives, touchdowns after that opening drive, punt.
0: All right, glad to have everybody along with us. And here's the kick. It's going to be high and deep, and that one will be taken a couple of yards deep in the end zone. The Indians going to come out with it. There's a block in the back, and there comes the flag as the ball carrier gets across the 25 to the 27. But they're going to bring all that back to around the 12-yard line or so where the infraction occurred.
1: You saw it, Wayne. It was wide open. Oh, it was a lead tackler. Bulldog was coming to make the tackle, and it was a block in the back, and that will push him back. Actually, the I want to say, is that the first penalty of the game?
0: I believe it is.
1: So
0: to the 11, here's the official.
4: Stroud for the Bulldogs. Illegal block in the back. Number 84 of the receiving team. Half of this is the goal. First down.
0: So the flag is laying at the 11-yard line, half the distance back, and that's where they will start.
1: And Itawamba, first down. Three possessions. They are minus one net yard, minus a yard in three possessions. They have yet to complete a pass. Here we go from our left in the white. 13-0.
0: So on first down and 10, here's a give to the tailback. Bulldogs will contact him at the 5-yard line and drop him for a short loss, as the regulators are riding high so far.
1: It should be blossoming number 43 from Warren Central. Again, no pass completed yet. He attempted a pass last time. It slipped out of his hands. From our left in the shotgun.
0: All right, Bond will send two receivers left and one to the right side, as he does have a different back there with him this time. Here's a toss sweep coming near side. Bulldogs in pursuit, and they will drop him at about the 7-yard line. On the carry that time is going to be Ashton Blanchard.
1: Similar play to Bulldogs run. They had that receiver come right in front of him. He tossed it, so that will go down as finally a completion, but it will bring up a long third down for Itawamba. Four down lineman for Gulf Coast.
0: And a line of scrimmage out around the, looks like they've marked him at about the 8-yard line.
1: Moved.
0: So third down to about 8. Bond in trouble. He gets it away, and that's going to fall incomplete. And so they will sort this out, but Bond was
1: There's no flag, trouble. He was, I mean, somebody moved.
4: Ruling on the field is an incomplete pass.
0: Yep, he was in dire trouble in the end zone, Matt. And so another fourth down, Itawamba's going to have to punt. And, man, Dr. Defense has brought his guys to play tonight.
1: He did. And Itawamba, again, 11th rank in the nation, 2-0, coming from behind in both of the games. And they are finding themselves 13-0 in the hole. Gulf Coast, three possessions. They've scored in the last two. Flowers, Murray, and Jefferson both times for a touchdown.
0: All right, so on to kick for Itawamba, standing about 8 yards deep in his own end zone, gets away a spiraling punt. It's going to be caught at the 45 of Itawamba, and knifing back through the middle across the 45 is going to be down at about the 44-yard line. That's where the Bulldogs will start, the 44 of the Indians.
1: Again, I would have to bring up, let me see the team comparison. They should be
2: nine plays for one total yard
1: for Itawamba. Golf Coast, 15 plays, 103 yards. Again, Flowers to Jefferson, both times, both touchdowns here. They lead it 13-0, Bulldogs.
0: Matt, 2:11 to go here in the first. Bulldogs looking to add to a 13-0 lead as Flowers has them spread out again. Two receivers right, one to the left side. Flowers wants to throw it. Plenty of time. Rolls out to his right. Fires downfield. Got a man breaking open. Touchdown, Bulldogs, as Michael Moore hauls it in on the right side of the end zone.
1: Flowers had all the time. They didn't come with the blitz. Right in the quarterback rolled to the right side. Was looking downfield. And saw Michael Moore threw it up. Had his receiver beat by about 3 yards in the blue end zone for the touchdown. Bulldogs.
0: Wow. The Bulldogs have been exploiting the secondary of Itawamba here in the first quarter of this ballgame. Aiden Gwynn on for the extra point to make this a 20-0 contest before the first

0: 13 minutes have ticked off the clock here. Snap this time is good. Kick is on its way, and it is good. So we will give our radio audience a 1 minute radio break after a screaming first start for the Bulldogs. 20-0 back here in 1 minute on Super Talk Gulf Coast, FM 103.1.
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3: Williams primary kick.
0: All right, welcome back inside A.L. May Memorial Stadium. Kick went into the end zone for the touchback off the foot of Eli Adams. And so Itawamba will start at the 25-yard line. First down and 10, 2:01 to go here in the first. Bulldogs out in front, 20-0 on three passing touchdowns from Josh Flowers. Here's the snap. Bond will give out of the backfield left side and still on his feet, and he'll go out of bounds. Looks like they're going to spot him up at about the 37-yard line or so, and that's a good-looking carry by, I think that was Caleb Gross.
4: I believe it was nine.
0: Nope. Nine's going to be Carlos Benjamin. So his first carry of the ball game that I'm aware of.
4: Yes.
0: All right, they are ready to go again from the 38. Benjamin straight ahead, looking, goes out to the left side. Bulldogs will corral him. He'll go out of bounds at the 40.
4: He's from Mobile, Alabama. He's the leading rusher for Itawamba. But just to follow up on that touchdown, Flowers, third of the game, fifth of the season to Michael Morris, second of the season, receiving touchdown out of Mobile Christian. 20-0, Gulf Coast leads it. Three straight possessions they put up. Passing touchdowns.
0: All right, second down about eight as the clock approaches a minute to go here in quarter number one. Motion across from left to right, and Bond again will give to Benjamin. Benjamin looking topside, and he's going to be tripped up a gain of a yard to the 41 is all they'll get, and that'll bring up third down about seven.
4: And nowhere to run. He's going from our left in the white jersey, but on the left hash. Third down, and he is trusty. He's one for two for 3 yards.
0: All right, Matt, third down and seven. Another big third down for the Bulldogs here. Doubles to the right, single receiver left side as they'll look to the sideline to get the final play call in. So far, Itawamba is 0 for 3 on third downs. Here's a snap. Bond wants to throw it. Pressure coming straight ahead. Bond is hit again. Helmet comes off. Flags come in from everywhere. And they'll stop the clock here at about 12 seconds to go, and we'll figure out the flags. Looks like a hand may have got high there, Matt.
4: Yeah, his helmet come off, and he was still throwing the ball.
3: Is incomplete.
4: It is a penalty. Should be the first on Gulf Coast.
0: Two flags came in, so we're going to have to see exactly what the call is. Here's the official.
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4: That's who it should be, is trusty.
0: You're the quarterback?
4: I mean, that's who is saying that number 14, not Bond.
3: First and 10,
4: Bond is showing number 8.
0: Well, you're right, that is trusty.
4: But again,
0: right, here is Benjamin, and he will go left side, gets the corner, and bumped out of bounds in Bulldog territory at about the 45-yard line. We'll see where they spot him.
4: There's a little bit of momentum. First time that they've been in Bulldog territory here, start of second quarter, and there's no time on the scoreboard.
6: Oh, that's your score.
4: Okay, so that is. I was wondering. That is the end of the first.
3: It hit zero.
4: It hit zero. But, hey, they're on the move in Itawamba. They're used to trailing.
0: All right, end of the first quarter, 20-0 after one. We'll take a one-minute break on the radio side, and we'll be back here to AL May after this on Super Talk Gulf Coast, FM 103.1.
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0: All right, back here at AOMA Memorial Stadium, Bulldog Live and Super Talk FM 103.1. Start of the second quarter, Indians second down about three from the 43-yard line or so. And here's Trusty. He'll give straight ahead, and this is Greer back in the tailback slot. Greer will pick up the first down up to about the 35-yard line.
1: Yeah, it's fourth carry, not wasting any time, Wayne. You better hurry up with that stat in the shotgun. He's going to hand it off to Greer again to the left side, breaks one tackle. Oh, pops off a Bulldog helmet.
0: Yeah, Bulldog ran helmet over, comes loose as he gets down inside the 25 to the 22-yard line.
1: What is he, 5'10", 200, Fairfield Central out of South Carolina. They're hurrying up again. Four down linemen.
0: All right, and here's Trusty. He'll give it to Greer again. Right side, and Greer breaking a tackle or two. Get to the 15-yard line, and they'll mark him down just inside it at the 14.
1: Yeah, they had to get some fresh defensive guy. They swapped one defensive guy out. Now they're taking a little bit of time, Wayne, for you to help out.
0: This looks like about second down and a couple here.
1: First time, this furthest, deepest in the field for Itawamba, trail 20-0 second quarter. He's going to hand it off.
0: All right, 14-yard line. Bulldogs a little more ready for this one as they'll try the middle of the offensive line. Nothing doing. Drop back around the 14-yard line.
1: As Greer.
0: So no gain on that one for Greer.
1: They're going to line up quick, man. Greer's line up to the right.
0: All right, as Trusty will hand to Greer. Coming this side, Bulldogs ready. He'll get maybe a yard. Up to about the 12, and that's going to be close. We may get a measurement.
1: Yeah, nope, he said no measurement. It's a first down.
0: All right, so a first down.
1: It's going to be
2: It'll be first and 10 for the Indians.
1: Itawamba trying to dig out of this 20-0 deficit as Gulf Coast scored in the last three possessions. Flowers has passed it three passing touchdowns.
0: All right, from the 10-yard, the 12-yard line, first down and 10 for Itawamba. Trips to the right, motion across, and put a winger on the right side. Here's a snap. Oh, it's a bad snap over the head of Trusty. He picks it up and slips back around the 26-yard line, and that's where they will scrimmage. A bad snap got away from him, and he had to scramble. So a big loss back to the 26-yard line.
1: That's another easy sack there. Noah Streeter from Birmingham, Alabama, played at Thompson. Just a high snap, and they take a couple steps forward and go backwards there. For Itawamba, they trail it 20-0, 12:40 second quarter. All Gulf Coast scoring three out of the first four possessions.
0: Braden Trusty had to go all the way back, and he'll bring them to the line of scrimmage on second down and call it 24. There's a snap, and Trusty wants to throw it. Pressure coming, forced out left. He'll fire downfield, got a man, but could not hold on at the 14-yard line or so, and so that pass will fall incomplete.
1: That was gross. Who bobbled the ball at the sideline, standing there all by himself, and he tipped, and it fell incomplete. So third down, they have to get all the way down to about the 2.5-yard line of Gulf Coast.
0: Man, has it been Trusty the whole time?
1: Yes.
0: Was I just so focused on Bond that I didn't notice that?
1: Yes.
0: Man, and now our windows are fogging up here. Third down and long, Bulldogs jump, flags come down, so a free play for Trusty,
1: Trusty.
0: He may need it. Trusty is going to try to run it, and look out. He'll get down inside the five and finally be stopped short of the goal line at the 2-yard line.
1: Man, they're going to decline that penalty. It was offsides. It was a free play. He just took off running. I mean,

0: Rusty, a nice run there. Have him for 7 rushes for 22 yards out of Grenada High School.
1: And he picked up exactly what he needed for the first down, Matt, at the 2-yard line.
0: Yeah, they're looking for that first point of the game as they trail it 20-0. Your Bulldogs lead it here in the second quarter, 12-11.
1: Yep, 12-11 to go, second quarter.
0: I was hearing what
1: I couldn't hear what he said.
0: No, he was saying, he was just confirming it was offside.
1: I got you. Bulldog mascot making his way up the stands right here in front of us.
0: Well, Greer has 3 rushing touchdowns.
1: Here's a snap, and they give out of the backfield, diving forward. Touchdown. Did they stop him? No. Touchdown, Itawamba. On the carry that time is going to be Caden Holiday.
2: From 2 yards out.
0: Was it Caden Holiday?
1: That's what I saw, number 3.
0: Okay.
1: So Holiday into the end zone from a couple of yards out. Itawamba is on the board, 11:54 to go here in this first quarter.
0: Yeah, straight up off the right side. Gets the first points of the game for Itawamba, much needed for them.
1: There's a snap. The kick is up, and it goes through the uprights, and Itawamba has 7 points here, man.
0: Yeah, nice drive. Even it was helped out by that penalty, but given it to Trusty, who's 1 for 3 passing, but yet he did run that all the way down to the 2-yard line.
1: All right, so the Bulldog defense, first crack in it found by the Indians tonight. Of course, a little bit jumpy on the snap there, a free play, and Trusty carried it down inside the 5 before he was knocked off his feet, and so Itawamba able to punch it in. 20-7 Bulldogs, 11:54 to go before the halftime break.
0: Yeah, Aberdeen, Mississippi is where from Holiday is from, with that rushing touchdown, and that is his first rushing touchdown of the season.
1: All right, end of the first, 14-3, East Mississippi leads Pearl River, 7-0 Hines to start the second quarter, and now they're in a rain delay, and East Central leads Cahoma 10-0 after 1. So there's your update as we have it so far.
2: Hansford will tee it up.
1: As Hansford gets set to kick us away.
2: It's Royal Shelby along with Alford.
1: Wade Hansford, as he approaches, it's going to be a kind of a squib kick, but it'll be fielded at the 17-yard line. 20, 25, 30, still on his feet across the 40 to the 41.
2: 17 takes it
1: is Royal Shelby, I believe.
0: Yes, it was number 6. I mean, you give him that great field position. Again, Gulf Coast got the ball to start the game. They went 3 and out. And then ever since then, Flowers to Jefferson for a 30-yard touchdown pass. Flowers to Jefferson for a touchdown pass. And then Flowers to Michael Moore, touchdown pass. A bobbled extra point miss, 20-0. And then ICC just put their first points on the game. 20-7, Gulf Coast lead, second quarter.
1: All right, here is Flowers and the Bulldog offense. Doubles to the left, single receiver near side, offset in the backfield. Here's a snap. Flowers, a little quick toss topside, is caught, but nowhere to go.
2: Flowers and pass, so complete to Daly.
1: No gain on that one as he completes it to Daly.
0: Yeah, not much running there. Itawamba, again, they were blitzing a lot until they got kind of burnt by it, and they kind of slacked off by that.
1: Now, Daly's going to actually lose a foot or so, and so the Bulldogs slightly behind the chain here.
0: We're going to bring on Genon Alford, number 18, wide receiver.
1: Two receivers out to the right, and two in close to the line of scrimmage on the top side. Here's the snap. Flowers wanting to throw it. Hits his man over the middle in stride into Indian territory and bumped off his feet at the 45-yard line. All the way down is Genoa Alford, as Matt noticed. He has just checked into the ballgame.
0: He says, hey, throw it to me. Alford has 3 receptions coming into the game for 12 yards. A nice throw and catch there. Bulldogs
1: 15 on that one, Matt, and a Walt Massey first down.
0: In ICC territory, lead at 20-7, second quarter.
1: All right, doubles to the left, single receiver near side, and a winger and tight end on the right side of the line of scrimmage. Here's a give to Jones Crosby, and Jones Crosby has found the side, breaking tackles. Jones Crosby out of bounds at about the 31-yard line.
2: Takes it down inside.
0: That's time at Crosby. They've been passing the ball awesome. So
1: it looked like Jones Crosby that time, Matt, said, I'm going to get some yardage, and ran over all the Indians in his way.
0: Before that, he had 6 carries for about 14 yards, and he's a leading rusher.
2: Bulldogs will be working off the Indian 32-yard
1: line. All right, so two receivers to the right, one to the left for Flowers, and I formation in the backfield. Here's a snap and a quick pass topside. And did he hold on?
0: No.
1: Didn't look like it. Did not.
2: Falls incomplete.
0: Just a second incompletion for Josh Flowers.
2: After the incompletion,
1: stops the clock at 9:55 to go here before halftime as the Bulldogs look at second and 10 from the Indian 31-yard line. And they have gotten it done through the air tonight.
0: Yeah, with seven different receivers, Wayne. Seven.
1: Doubles to the right, single receiver left. Here's a snap. Flowers will give it to Jones Crosby, and Crosby is looking for running room. Not going to find any. No gain on that play for Elijah Jones Crosby.
0: And put his hand on the back of the fullback that was in front of him. Couldn't get around that left corner as they come from our left. And again, big number zero there. Defensive lineman 6'4" out of Mobile, Alabama.
1: Check him for a yard loss there, Matt.
0: Lofton was the receiver. I mean, the defender that came in. And again, Alford has checked in. Three wideouts. Third down.
1: So third down about 10.5. Empty backfield, five wide for the Bulldogs. Three to the right, two to the left. Here's Flowers. They'll rush three. Flowers going to go up top side, and no flag. That'll fall incomplete. Fourth down coming up.
0: Yeah, they're in that area again. I think they're going to go for it. It's too long for a field goal. Again, we know he made a 51-yard last week, and right here would be about a 50-yard field goal. But they will go for it. A timing pattern to that top side. Give it to the defender right in his hip pocket on the sideline. Incomplete to bring up this third down for the Bulldogs. 20-7, they lead second quarter.
1: All right, fourth down and slightly over 10. Same offensive look. Nope, check that. Flowers, Jones Crosby will motion out left, and Flowers will scramble out to the right. Fire downfield. Got a wide open man at the 20. Cuts back into the middle, down to the 10. Still on his feet and tackled at the 9-yard line.
0: And Flowers, he just looked at the blitz coming right at him.
1: Alford again.
0: Yeah, Alford comes in and says, hey, throw it to me. But the play came with the blitz to the right end quarterback. He rolled right past the blitz. Alford sat down in the zone. A throw and catch for a first down on fourth down for the Bulldogs.
1: Mark him at the 10-yard line, Matt. First down and goal for the Bulldogs. Split doubles to both sides. And here's the snap. They'll blow it big.
0: Look, I think somebody called a timeout. They did. Timeout
1: yep,
0: for
1: looks like Itawamba has taken a timeout.
2: Itawamba.
1: It comes with 8:49 to go here before halftime. Timeout on the field. We'll take it with them. A one-minute radio break. We'll be back to Perkinston right after this on Super Talk Gulf Coast FM 103.1.

0: Go Bulldogs.
1: Well, I guess Dan didn't catch that radio break back in the studio, so we'll keep it right here. And, Matt, the Bulldogs getting it done through the air tonight. Not a whole lot of rushing yardage for the Bulldogs so far. As a matter of fact, under 50.
2: Man, but look for them, obviously, to improve. About a 30-yard touchdown pass, a 10, and a 44. Flowers has three passing touchdowns, two different wide receivers. But, again, seven different wide receivers have caught the ball. That is pretty good there. And good time out for Itawam, I believe, as they are on the move, the Bulldogs, with this 20-7 lead, first
1: right,
2: down.
1: Coming out of the break here, 8:49 to go before halftime. Bulldogs have it first and goal from the 10-yard line. Flowers looks over the defense, and he'll take the snap, wants to throw it. Steps back, throws over. Did he make it inbounds? No.
2: Man, I thought he had drug one foot to the right side in that blue end zone. Threw it to the corner of the end zone.
1: He was trying.
2: That was Evans that he threw it to.
1: He was trying, but couldn't quite get it there.
2: And this window next to me is fogged
1: up. Yeah, they're all fogging up. I'm having to duck.
2: So as you hear, second and goal, 20-7. Bulldogs lead it, but they are in the red zone. They're actually first or second goal. They're going to bring out number 15, the wide receiver, Windham, from Long Beach.
1: All right, so two to the right, single receiver left, and a split backfield this time. Here's a snap or a hard snap count. Now Flowers will take it and swing it out near side and just let the receiver try to get some yardage back to the line of scrimmage is about all that Alford is going to get.
2: Yeah, Alford is just having himself a night. Again, just three receptions coming.

0: But the first turnover of the game and the first interception of the season for Flowers. Again, Itawamba has now had an interception in the first three games. And, again, they trailed the first two games. They came back to win. Here in the second quarter, they trail at 20-7, 7:59
1: right,
0: second quarter.
1: 7:59 to go before the break, and here come the Indians on offense.
0: And that was, of course, intercepted in the end zone, Wayne. They were going to get some points.
1: And that is Trusty. Now he'll spread out the defense here. Trips left, doubles to the right. Trusty, and he'll run it himself. And Trusty hadn't got far to go. He'll get a couple, maybe three, before the Bulldogs turn him back.
0: Yeah, one of the Bulldogs, Noah Streeter, number 14, that stopped him, didn't take him down, actually stood him up, whistle blew, so they'll lose a couple yards on that one. From all right in the white jerseys, Itawamba trails at 20-7, but they did score on their last possession on
1: second
0: a holiday
1: down,
0: touchdown run.
1: Second down about 11 coming up here as Trusty will look toward the sideline, and it looks like he does have Greer in the backfield with him. Trusty will take the snap, give it to Greer, and Greer trying to go straight ahead. Piles moving forward, and the Bulldogs trying to get him to the ground. And no,
0: they didn't call him down.
1: Are you kidding?
0: Now
1: they're going to say somebody blew. I was going to say somebody had to.
0: I mean, it kept on moving, and of course we couldn't necessarily hear the whistle, but he come out the pile on the other side.
1: That was Tadarian Greer on the carry. They're going to mark him at about the 24-yard line or so. So a gain of about six on that one.
0: Yeah, straight up the middle. They're going to come out obviously in a passing down where I'm showing them one for 3 yards. That is Trusty, but he could do it with his legs.
1: Doubles to both sides. He'll take the snap. Trusty looking. He'll fire out right side, and that one's going to hit the turf. Trusty's incomplete. Going to bring up fourth down. Nice defensive coverage by the Bulldog defense on that one, and the Itawamba Indians going to have to punt it away here.
0: As Welch from DeSoto Central went up and out. He had enough for a first down right about the 31-yard line. Hit his hands, but the defender came down, swiped the ball away. Incomplete. So, again, the passing game for Itawamba continue to struggle. They do trail at 20-7, and no points off that turnover, off the interception in the end zone for Itawamba.
1: All right, out to punt are the Indians, and gets a good snap, no real rush. Adjusts, wobbly kick, going to be taken at the 42-yard line. Cuts it back into the middle, breaks a tackle inside the 40, and look out, down the far sideline. Nobody's going to catch him. Touchdown, Bulldogs. A punt return for the kickoff. The flags come in late.
0: Well, I don't know if they're going to count the touchdown because he waited, because there was two. A defender and a Bulldog were on the ground hustling. Oh. Now, he kind of threw it after he had already scored a touchdown. So, I think they're going to call it back, Wayne. I mean, I was watching. I can see that they're out there tussling, and the Bulldog ran into the end zone, and then he said, "I'm throwing the flag."
1: I mean, he was way
0: it's
1: down.
0: It's declined against ICC, so it's touchdown Bulldogs.
1: All right, so the Bulldogs, a punt return for the kickoff by Royal Shelby.
2: That penalty is declined. Result of play, touchdown.
1: And so with 6:18 to go, the Bulldogs have struck pay dirt again, and they lead it by a score of 26-7.
0: That is the first punt return for a touchdown this season.
1: Northwest leads Colin 9-7 at the halftime break. And here is Aiden Gwynn for the extra point to put the Bulldogs up 27-7. Snap back, kick is up, and it is good. No good. No good. Wow.
3: Aiden Gwynn, extra point is up and ruled no good. Your score remains with 6-18 in the first half.
0: Yes, that's unfortunate. Gwynn, of course, kicked
1: it
0: on his
1: like,
0: field.
1: I can't see it because the snapper had his back to me, but it looked like it was a bit of a bad snap again. Did he replay that kick? Maybe our Bulldog Live audience can get a look at the kick here if
0: well, that's two this Bailey can, game. Every game there's been
1: missed a couple of them.
0: Whatever, some bad snaps. 20-6. Still a three-score game.
1: And yep, 6:18 to go before the halftime break. And that's okay, Bailey.
3: For the Bulldogs.
1: Right. Eli Adams will tee it up at the 35-yard line to our left. I don't know if I'm going to.

0: be able to find a spot where I can see clearly through the window.
1: Yeah, here, why is it fogging up tonight?
0: Humidity.
1: Wow. Might have to open up the window.
0: Deep, long kick. Going to be taken 2 yards deep. The Indians going to bring it out. And they'll try the top side. Ran across the 20 up near the 25 before the tackle is made.
2: On the return, takes it out across the 25.
1: See what Edwama does. They couldn't capitalize off that only turnover by the Bulldogs on their last drive. They did score on the previous drive, and only points came off a Caden Holliday 2-yard touchdown run.
2: First and 10 Indians.
0: Looks like they're going to spot him right on the 25-yard line. So 6:10 to go. Indian offense will come back out here. Again, our thanks to everybody listening in tonight. Brother Gene Daniels watching on Bulldog Live. Glad to have you along. Irvin Parker on the radio side. Hopefully found FM 103.1 tonight. And so here is Trusty and Itawamba. Motion across. Toss sweep coming near side. Bulldogs are ready. Broke one tackle. Now tries to reverse his field or get maybe a yard on that one.
1: Trusty. Yeah, nowhere to run. Come from our right in the white jersey. Just pitched it to him in front of him. And great defense there by the Bulldogs. Itawamba is going to try to double dip here, Wayne. They could take this drive down here and put up points. They'll get the ball to start the second half. But that's a big if against the Regulators. 26-7, Bulldogs lead it.
0: I believe that was Holcomb on the pass reception that time for Itawamba.
1: Yes, it was. I have two people who've caught.
0: All right, doubles to the near side. Now motion across will put doubles to the right. Here's a snap. Trusty will give to the tailback out of the backfield. Bulldogs in pursuit, and they'll stop him across the 30 at about the 31. Holiday on the carry that time is Caden Holliday.
1: Yeah, I got my one of my brothers. I got five brothers, Wayne. Jeff is listening down there. I don't know what's taking him so long to listen. He's missing Bulldog 20-0 at one point. Now it's 26-7.
0: Third down three coming up here, Matt, at the 32-yard line of Itawamba.
1: Big third down here. And again, a hard snap. Is there a flag?
0: A flag, yep. It came down. And so the Bulldogs need to hold on to that one. They'll get to the 49 of Gulf Coast on the completion to Caleb Gross.
1: But, yeah, certainly appreciate you listening, Jeff. Stay tuned for the rest of the game. We'll see how this turns out. Again, Itawamba's trying to get more points on the board as they trail it 26-7.
3: Defense, number 92.
1: Flowers, three.
3: Result of the play.
1: Passing touchdowns, and we just had a punt return by Shelby to put up the 26. Two extra points botched by the Bulldogs.
2: The 49-yard line inside Bulldogs.
1: From our right, ICC, first down.
0: I don't know whether you've noticed or not, man, but we have a female referee on the field tonight.
1: Yes, we did. I did notice that. And it's starting to be normal. It's starting to be normal, which is great.
0: All right, so doubles to the right side, single receiver left. They'll line up a fullback over there. Now they'll blow this one dead. I think that's going to be a false start.
1: Yeah, out false start and move. Well, like I said, we went through the first quarter with maybe one penalty. Now in this quarter, we've had
3: false start.
1: Several.
0: Three of them.
3: Number 50, 5-yard penalty, first down.
0: So clock stopped at 4:27 for the penalty, and there's the backup alarm.
1: Yeah. Trusty, 3-6, 23 yards passing.
0: All right. And now first down and 15. The line of scrimmage, the Indian 46-yard line. Trusty, empty backfield. Looks over the defense, takes a snap, and here come the Bulldogs. Trusty, under pressure. He's going to be wrapped up and hit and dropped back around the 45-yard line. So that's another sack for the Bulldog defense tonight.
1: You can give it to Sawyer, number 3, or 14. Streeter, but I believe Sawyer is going to get credit for that sack out of McComb.
0: That would be a Perkhouse back-em-up play, Matt.
1: Perkhouse back-em-up.
0: Had lunch there today. Some really good lasagna. And a delicious homemade roll to go along with it. All right, so second down and 16 now for Itawamba.
1: Yeah, just three or four. Make it four linemen, Gulf Coast.
0: Y'all need to go by the Perkhouse. Tell Jason you heard it here on Bulldog Live. Trusty will call for the snap. Here it comes. Looks to the right. Fires out right side. In traffic. Incomplete.
1: Trusty goes down once again, but looked up to the top side. The ball in the left hash from our right. The receiver had his hands on it. Blue jerseys all around him. But incomplete. Falls about the 45-yard line of Gulf Coast. Bring up a third down for ICC, press defensive out. They are 4 of 8 on third downs. See what they can do here.
0: All right, third down and long again for Itawamba.
1: Clock did stop, 3:39, second quarter, 26-7, Gulf Coast.
0: Doubles to the right, single receiver near side as they'll look toward the far sideline to get the play in. Itawamba has used a timeout, so they have two remaining. Bulldogs have all three.
1: Holiday in the backfield.
0: Here's a snap. Trusty wanting to throw it. Pressure coming, and Trusty looking for somewhere to go, and he will not find it. He'll get a yard, maybe two, but now Trusty a little slow to get up there, Matt.
1: Yeah, of course, that won't count as a sack, but again, I keep calling his number. Streeter was right there out of Birmingham, Alabama from Thompson High School. He's just been under pressure all night, that is Trusty. And actually, they're showing...
0: So fourth down and 14 for Itawamba, and they're going to bring out the punter.
1: Yeah, they're not using any timeouts. They have all three timeouts.
0: No timeouts there. So Rowan Lovorn gets a foot into it. Going to be a wobbly kick that'll land at about the 22, and take a bit
4: at about the 20.
0: Bit of a Indian bounce and be touched dead about the 20-yard line.
1: They want him to catch that. Shelby ran that last one back, punt return, 58 yards.
0: So a 33-yard punt off the foot of Lovorn. 2:50 to go. Bulldog offense will come back out on the field. Man, we're going to have to open the window.
1: Yeah, next door open.
0: I can't see it.
1: Open the window.
5: Just in time to grab a coffee before class.
0: So give it a lift.
1: Yeah, but I thought it was locked.
0: Oh, no, it's not locked.
5: On Main Street. We hope to see you soon.
0: Yeah, we have to open it up. So,
1: this is HD.
0: So we can hear it. All right, so here's Flowers. And Flowers going to try to toss it to the – look like the wing guy took a step back, and Flowers' pass falls incomplete.
4: Pass is incomplete on first down.
1: He was throwing it to seven, Michael Moore, who has a touchdown pass, two receptions, 63 yards, but a quick pass to that top side, incomplete. Stops the clock. They do have all three timeouts. Itawamba – that's two timeouts plus a two-minute timeout.
0: So second down 10 coming up here for the Bulldogs. 2:45 with the clock stopped after the incompletion.
1: Ashley comes in the tight end.
0: Two receivers left, one to the right. And here's a snap. Flowers.
1: Blitz.
0: Play action.
1: Throw it.
0: Flowers going over the middle. Got a man open. And we got a flag coming down. I didn't see any contact anywhere.
1: I think he made a turn and he held him. He had a while, but I believe he held the wide receiver. But we'll...
0: that'll stop the clock at 2:37 while we figure this
1: see.
0: Out.
1: Yeah, because it was he was getting pressured. He got blitzed. Here's the
6: holding defense.
0: Yep, defensive holding.
6: 10-yard penalty. First down.
1: They'll keep the drive alive. 2:37. The clock is stopped.
0: Yep, that's going to move it up to the 30-yard line and a first down for the Bulldogs. Another Walt Massey first down.
1: And we got Wheeler there in the backfield. He has not carried the ball.
0: It's kind of like the moon coming out of an eclipse here. They're getting to the open window where I can see
1: it. Like that, it's HD. It's crisp.
0: All right, Flowers, two receivers left, one to the right. And here's the snap. Flowers wants to throw it, and he's going to go over the top. Got Shelby down there, and Shelby tried to wait till the last second to make the catch and couldn't get it done. Just takes his helmet off in disgust down the far side.
1: That was too much air underneath the ball for Flowers. Again, blitzing are the Indians, and just threw it here to the near sideline on the Bulldog bench, and not much room. Good defense by the defender. Shelby will come off. Second down at 10.
0: Well, Flowers has made them pay when they blitzed earlier in the ball game, and so they hadn't been blitzing as much lately, but maybe going
1: last
0: back
1: time.
0: To it now.
1: Yes. Michael Moore in the game now, slot receiver, bottom side. Second down.
0: Four linemen up front defensively, and showing a corner blitz over there. And here's a snap. Here comes the blitz. Flowers is going to roll around looking, going downfield. Got a receiver down there, but almost intercepted again as he overshot his intended target downfield, which was Michael Moore. And there's a penalty marker down here, man.
1: That was back, and we have a player down. Looks like
6: number two. 15 yards.
0: So a defensive pass interference penalty is going to give the Bulldogs another first down.
1: Yeah, and the player that ran down there, I believe, hopefully it's a cramp. He's rolling around on the ground. Back around the 16-yard line because, again, Flowers pointed, said he got the blitz. He beat the blitz, and he said, go down deep, and he just threw it out through everybody. He has a strong arm and out through everybody. and it appears as even Gulf Coast physicians are going out there, training staff.
0: All right, coming up at halftime, the Band of Gold will perform, and Matt and I will recap the stats of this ball game, give you scores out and about. We'll take a look at high school action coming your way tomorrow night, and we'll also tell you what college action is coming your way tomorrow night. Wild weekend for week number one.
1: And if they're playing right now. NFL had a game last night. I'm sure they have a game tomorrow night.
0: Yeah, I went to bed thinking that, I can't even remember who was Seahawks and
1: New England.
0: Yeah, New England. I went to bed thinking the Patriots are going to win. Woke up and lo and behold, the Seahawks won it.
1: Yep, it's 3-0 now. The Rams are winning in the first quarter. They're playing overseas.
0: Yeah, in Australia, down under.
1: Yeah, so, I mean, that's just to have a game last night and then a game tonight. I mean, but, hey, high school football tomorrow night in JUCO right now, the fourth-ranked team in the nation. Your Bulldogs lead at 26-7, 2:20 left to go in the first half.
0: All right, another first down off of penalties. And the Bulldogs in business at the 45-yard line, first down and 10. All three timeouts to work with, so no big concern here with 2:20 on the clock before halftime. Flowers has a split backfield, single receiver to the right and doubles to his left.
1: They're showing that corner blitz again.
0: And here it comes, full house, and Flowers comes over the top. It's tipped and goes out of bounds as he was trying to hit Jalen Wheeler out of the backfield. So Flowers on a string of incompletions here, Matt.
1: And Dilworth out of Shannon. He was reading that. He had that free safety back there. Flowers has to get rid of it quick, of course, when it comes with that blitz. He was trying to read it and just could not. He got a fingertip on it.
0: All right. So Bulldogs will work a little harder to pick up the blitz as they're showing it from the right side of the offense. And here they come again. Flowers going to go over the top this time and just overshoot his intended target again. Trying to hit Moore downfield.
1: I mean, they're coming with, I mean, blitz is coming, Wayne. He only has so many with the block. So two of them are coming free. He just had go pattern to Moore. He threw it about to the 12-yard line, and Moore only made it to the 15, so overthrown there. They'll send out a new fresh
0: Moore
1: defender.
0: Moore make his way out and get himself a breather here. Third down and 10 for the Bulldogs, 45-yard line.
1: Two of six.
0: Of their own.
1: On third downs for Gulf
0: Doubles Coast. To both sides here for Flowers. Another blitz coming. It's picked up, and Flowers goes over the top. I don't know if there was miscommunication or what's going on, Matt, but that's about five, six in a row that Flowers has missed.
1: Yeah, I look for Coach Wright to make that adjustment or try to, you know, when they send in the blitz on him. But a good pickup by Wheeler, the running back, to pick up the blitz, gave Flowers a little bit of time, and the receiver really didn't go for it about the 38-yard line of Itawamba. Incomplete, so third down woes continue for Gulf Coast. 26-7, Gulf Coast leads it as we're approaching a 2-minute timeout.
0: All right, so Adams on to punt. He'll stand on his own 30-yard line, 2:05 on the clock, and hopefully he can get a good foot in. It skips off the turf, and Adams gets away. A wobbly, spiraling punt's going to take a bulldog bounce and go inside the 10 to the 5-4-yard line. Going to touch it dead at the 4-yard line.
1: That's going to take us to the 2-minute timeout, Wayne. And Itawamba with two timeouts. Get the ball to start the second half. How much you want to gamble here?
0: All right, so 1:50 to go. We're at the 2-minute timeout here in half number one. Bulldogs up 26-7. We will step away for a quick 30-second radio break. Be back to Perkinston right after this on Super Talk Gulf Coast, FM 103.1.
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1: It's kind of on the hard side.
0: I'm back here in Perkinston, Mississippi on a humid night here at AOM Memorial Stadium. Bulldogs out in front, 26-7 here, first half score. 1:50 to go before the halftime break. And Matt and I just had to open up the window because they steamed up on the outside, inside somewhere. Couldn't see through it.
1: So, Wayne, what you want to do here? We had a Wamba. You're down, you know, by 19. You have two timeouts. If you get the ball to start the second half, you

0: not turn the ball over down here and give Gulf Coast another score.
1: Well, Matt, first off, they marked that punt at the 3-yard line. That's a 52-yarder for Adams. And he's got Itawamba pinned inside the 5-yard line.
2: I think they're going to run it.
1: They'll spread it out. And here's a snap. They'll give it to the tailback, and the Bulldogs ready. He'll get a yard, maybe two, up near the 5-yard line.
2: Is anybody going? And Gulf Coast is going to call, or is that a
3: to Darius Bugler.
1: Greer. Greer gets it out to the 6-yard line, Matt. So he picked up about 3 on the play. 2nd down and 7. And the Bulldogs have taken a timeout.
2: Yeah, if you're going to run the ball, we're going to call a timeout and get good field position. Just the Bulldogs need to, of course, stop the run, but I wouldn't be surprised if they would try a pass here. They have 2 timeouts. Both teams with 2 timeouts. Itawamba will get the ball to start the second half, but Itawamba's been in this position the first 2 games, Wayne being down, but they haven't played this caliber of team in the 4th-ranked Bulldogs, and they just were on fire there that first quarter.
1: There you go, Matt. Inside the huddle on the Bulldog Live cam.
2: As, is it?
1: Yeah. Bit. Josh looked like he got inside the huddle there,
2: man,
1: for you for a moment.
2: Yeah.
1: All right. Glad to have you along with us tonight as we approach, it's just after 8 o'clock. No rain. Do have a chance of it, but don't see any in our immediate future. That's good. Indians going to have a 2nd down 7 from the 6-yard line, and they'll spread it out once again. 2 receivers right, single to the left side, with Greer in the backfield. Motion across to put all 3 on the right side for Trusty, and Trusty wants to throw it in the end zone, looking, now pressured, rolling out right, still looking downfield, and he'll fire to an open receiver out about the 22-yard line. Looks like he did the tightrope on the sideline.
2: Yeah, good design play, rolled out to that top side, rushing 4 down linemen into his Gulf Coast, and right into quarterback, looking downfield, thought he was going to take off running, receiver was down there, smartly threw it there in sideline, stepped out of bounds, stopped the clock.
1: Yeah, that was Blanchard. It'll stop at 1:33 to go here. A 1st down and 10 for Itawamba. Here's the snap. Trusty looking, pressured, coming up. He'll run straight ahead, pick up positive yardage, and still on his feet. Trusty slowed down a little bit and still running in Bulldog territory. Go out of bounds at about the 26-yard line.
2: What did he do with his legs? I said, and he took off. They'll rush forward, send the receivers downfield, and he took off. Couple broken tackles around the 35-30 yard line to get him down to the 32-yard line. 2 timeouts left. The clock is temporarily stopped till they set the chains, and he's ready to go.
1: All right, here's Trusty. He'll take the snap, give it out of the backfield straight ahead, and Greer will take it inside the 15 to the 14-yard line.
2: Shoestring tackle there, saving the touchdown run, and they're wasting no time with a 1:15, and they're calling a timeout, Gulf Coast.
1: Yeah, Bulldogs will take another timeout as he got down to the 13-yard line, picking up 13 on that play. And so
2: you just said we had to open the windows, Wayne. Why? Because it's humid. They're Bulldogs on those last couple plays, like their hands on their hips, and Itawamba's running it right down the field. This play started drive where? At the 2-yard, 3-yard?
1: Yeah, inside the 5 at the 3. And so far,
2: they've
1: marched it all the way down to the Bulldog 13-yard line.
2: They'll get the ball to start that second half. Kicking 2 for 2, that is Hansford. His long is, they don't say, but he is from Madison Ridgeland Academy. But they don't want a field goal. ICC, 11th-ranked team in the nation, wants a touchdown against this 4th-ranked team in the Bulldogs.
1: All right, I'm going to have to find me a way where I can see it clearly here, Matt.
2: Okay.
1: 1:15 on the clock coming out of the timeout. Bulldogs up 26-7, but Itawamba threatening in the red zone. 1st down from the Bulldog 13-yard line. Trips to the left for Trusty. Single receiver right side. Now he'll come in motion from right to left and set up as a winger on the left side of the line of scrimmage. They'll give out of the backfield. This is Benjamin. Benjamin being pursued, gets the corner, and Benjamin will get to the pylon. Touchdown, Itawamba.
2: And that ball in the right hash, it was small side of the field.
1: I'm sorry, that was Caden Holliday.
2: And that was number 3, Caden Holliday, for his 2nd rushing touchdown of the game. And he cuts the lead just as ICC drew it up when they started down there, and Coach Wright called a timeout after they ran the ball, and just ICC was able to make the plays, that long run by the quarterback.
1: All right, Itawamba will kick the extra point here as we have a minute 7 to go, and out to do the kicking is Hansford. There's a snap. The kick is up, and it is good. So with a minute 7 to go, Hansford has brought Itawamba within 12. 26-14 is your score. Bulldogs going to get the football. We'll take a 30-second radio timeout. Be back with a kick after this on Super Talk Gulf Coast, FM 103.1.
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1: I'm back here at A.L. May Memorial Stadium, coming off the Itawamba touchdown. Bulldogs going to get the football back here. Got a timeout and a minute 7 to work with. We'll see what Coach Jack Wright has drawn up. Yeah, don't forget, we've already had a punt return for a touchdown here, Matt.
2: Yeah, it just depends on where to get this ball at.
1: And here's the kick. Going to be a squib kick, top side of the field. Going to be taken at the 25-inch stride. And Shelby looking for room and still on his feet. Here comes Royal Shelby. And he evades one tackler, gets down to the Indian 38-yard line. Does Royal Shelby.
2: I said it depends where they get the ball at, Wayne. So from here, they're going easily going to push it. 56 seconds left there until halftime. One timeout. A nice run from that top side from our left. Cut across all the way across the emblem, across the middle of the field. If he would have waited for that blocker, he would have might have got around the corner, but he was hauling the mail and gets all the way down to the 38-yard line of ICC.
1: All right, 56 seconds to go here, Matt, as the Bulldog offense comes back out onto the field. Flowers will have Jones Crosby back there with him. The tight end on the far side is going to be big number 84, Carter Ashley.
2: Let's see if they come with a blitz or not. It's been, like I say, it's been working.
1: Doubles to the left, single to the right, and they're showing blitz. Flowers looks over the defense, takes a snap. And steps up, flushed out to the left, fires downfield, got a man wide open, steps around a tackler, got a flag down inside the 20, inside the 10 to about the 8.
2: He fumbled
1: the football. Picked up by the Indians coming down the far sideline, and the Bulldogs doing all they can to get him to the turf.
2: That was a holding on Gulf Coast, and then he ran all the way inside the 10. All of a sudden the ball pops up. And ICC recovers it.
1: Was that,
2: I don't know who's
1: Jaden over. Hollins on the reception? I think it was Hollins.
2: So we'll be against Gulf Coast.
4: Offense, number 84.
2: Let me see.
1: So a holding penalty against the offense is going to be declined. And Hollins gets down inside the 10. Itawamba picks it up, runs it all the way back down to the Bulldog 38-yard line.
2: They do have two timeouts, and they'll get the ball to start the second half. This is Itawamba, the first two games, they've come from behind.
1: All right, trips to the left, single receiver right side. Trusty wants to throw it, and he will fire out right side, and that's going to fall incomplete. Stop the clock at 30 seconds to go.
2: Nice. Samuel Watkins was a team captain, or is a team captain for this game out of Madison Ridgeland Academy. Top side, quick pass to the sideline. He came from behind and knocked the ball loose. About 8-yard pass. Incomplete, second down. Ball in that right hash from our right. 26-14, Gulf Coast.
1: All right, so on second down and 10 from the 38-yard line. Three receivers left, a single receiver on the right side, and in the backfield is going to be Holiday with Trusty. Here's a snap. Trusty will give to Holiday, and Holiday's going to try the right side. He's tripped up. He'll get up to about the 35-yard line. They'll mark him at the 34.
2: Timeout. Itawamba. They had to call a timeout. Holiday is a hot hand. Two rushing touchdowns. Only points of this game came off of Holiday.
1: So Itawamba will take the timeout with 22 seconds left here in the half. And, Matt, things just shifted kind of the Indians' way here later in the second quarter.
2: Yeah. After that punt return, you know, to make it, you know, 26-7, and then they were inside the 5-yard line last possession, and it was the legs of the trustee of ICC that ran them all the way down there and set them up for another touchdown for Holiday, his second of the game, fourth of the season, out of Aberdeen, Mississippi. And here, this is a big possession, Wayne. Big possession here in this first half. Again, ICC will get the ball to start the second half. They trail by 12. One timeout left.
1: I know the Bulldog defense wants to keep them from scoring here because three opportunities in a row, you certainly don't want to give them any more points or opportunities. All right, so on third down and call it seven from the 35 of the Bulldogs.
2: They look kind of a little bit confused.
1: Looks like both sides are confused.
2: Well, they're moving a lot of people around for ICC. They're showing the blitz, Bulldogs.
1: All right, there's a snap. Bulldogs will bring it, and they'll give it a Holiday. Or is that Holiday or Greer?
2: No, it's three. Holiday.
1: So Holiday around the right side up to about the 29.
2: They're going
1: to
2: use their last timeout as he pitched it to the top side.
1: Yeah, up to the 31. That's a pickup of six on the play, and their last timeout with 12 seconds.
2: They're going to attempt the field goal, Wayne, it appears. And no timeouts. I mean, the clock would stop if you get a first down. If you don't get a first down, Gulf Coast will have it right there, and they'll probably kneel it out. But, I mean, field goal, he won it last week, the field goal kicker. And that is Hansford out of Madison Ridge Academy.
1: Well, a field goal, Matt, would bring them within nine of the Bulldogs here. It is 26-14, 15 seconds to go here before halftime at ALMA Memorial Stadium. Fourth down and a yard for Itawamba. They're out of timeouts.
2: They're bringing out the kicker, 82. Well, he said, I want to kick. Look at him. He's walking back.
1: Yep, number 82.
2: He's saying, why don't you let me kick? And again, it don't show what his distance is. But
1: yeah, that would be a,
2: 46-yarder. That ball to 29. So no timeouts left.
1: All right, so he'll head back to the sideline, and Itawamba will go on fourth down and one. So far in the ball game tonight, they have not attempted a fourth down play. They were 2 out of 9 on third down.
2: Ball on that right hash. There's plenty of room here on the near side where they're going to send three white from our right side.
1: Yep, trips to the left side for Trusty. And they'll line it up, snap it, give it to the tailback, and he'll have the first down as he'll spin forward for a couple of yards.
2: Now they're going to try to rush the field goal kicker out there, Wayne. The clock has stopped. They're trying to set the clock, and he's lining up to kick the field goal. The clock has not started yet. Now they set the ball. He'll have plenty of time.
1: Yeah,
2: plenty of time. The clock still ain't started. Still ain't started. Now it's started.
1: And here's a field goal attempt.
2: Oh, a low snap.
1: And that one is going to be
2: good.
1: No good, man.
2: That was a low snap, but he was able to get it up. What a gutsy move there.
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2: First half. Oh, man.
1: All right, so the first half will come to an end as the Indians miss a golden opportunity to come closer to the Bulldogs. 26-14, your halftime score here on William Carey Crusader Night at ALMA Memorial Stadium inside the King Center. 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When we come back, we'll take a look at the stats as the Band of Gold gets set to perform for the homeside crowd. We'll be back here in 2 minutes. 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
5: All right, welcome back inside the friendly confines of ALMA Memorial Stadium. Band of Gold getting set to perform. Going to try to give you a little bit of that as
6: stop by a restaurant and get your
5: we get set for our halftime here. Bulldogs out in front 26-14 here at the halftime break. Had some opportunities to score in the second, but could not capitalize. Itawamba did and then missed a field goal as they tried to get a 10-point turnaround right there at the close of the second quarter. We'll tell you more about that here in just a minute. But
6: I'd like to thank our Bulldog Club members who go above.
5: Let's take a moment or two and let you guys enjoy the Band of Gold here. Matt and I'll give you the stats here in just a few moments as they get set to perform for you here. Taking a quick look at the MACCC scoreboard that we have at halftime. Northwest led Colin 9-7, East Central led Cahoma 17-7, and East Mississippi 34-3 over Pearl River, all those games at the half. Jones led Northeast 10-7 with about 9 minutes to go in the second quarter, so that's the scores that we have for you.
7: EGH is committed to providing.
8: Yeah, again, all non-divisional games. 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

0: that I'm not sure if that's our audio or theirs that doesn't sound quite right, but I hope our listening audience could hear that a little better than I could in my headset.
1: Oh, I hear, yeah, well, with the window open.
2: I hear it pretty good, but it does sound good.
0: Yeah, it does. But we're going to jump into the numbers here in this first half of play. First for Itawamba, it has been Braden Trusty, 4 out of 10, 39 yards, no touchdowns on the night. His long was a 19-yard connection to Caleb Gross. And you got Alford with a couple, Holcomb with one, Gross with a catch, and so not a whole lot to talk about there. Running the football, Greer, I have him 11 carries, 59 yards. Holiday, 6 carries, 33 yards, and he's got 2 touchdowns. Let's see here. Benjamin Jr. been contained, 3 carries, just 21 yards, and Trusty has 8 carries for about 63 yards total if you take away all the negatives for the sacks.
2: Yeah, again, that big 51-yard run to set them up on that last touchdown play that they had to cut to this lead to 12 points, 26-14. So not a lot of passing, but the running game kind of making some holes there for Gulf Coast, made by Gulf Coast, to let him run through it. So, again, no turnovers by Gulf Coast as far as forced turnovers, and ICC has 2 of them.
0: All right, on the Bulldog side, Flowers, 11 out of 22, 178 yards, 3 touchdowns for him tonight, and he has spread it around quite handily. 2 to Jefferson with 2 touchdowns on both receptions. Daly has one, Hollins has one, Shelby has one, Michael Moore has a couple, Jones Crosby with one, and Alford with 3. Flowers spreading it around, not stingy about who he throws it to. Running the football tonight, Damari Jefferson, a carry for 6. Hollins, 1 for 3. Flowers, 1 for 14. Jones Crosby, 8 for just 27 yards. So Bulldogs looking to the air to get it done tonight.
2: Yeah, they are. And like I said, you can't stop them throwing those 3 touchdown passes and then have yourself a first half. Damari Jefferson coming in with just a couple receptions. He already has 2 passing receiving touchdowns. But a couple turnovers there by, again, he had a turnover himself. He had that fumble for Gulf Coast and then Flowers through the interception. But give it to ICC, stopping Elijah Jones and their him, Wheeler, and Elijah Jones are struggling tonight. With their averaging 288 yards per game rushing on the ground, Gulf Coast is.
0: All right, here's the Bulldogs coming up to the near sideline to wind up their show as usual. So we'll listen in for a second.

tonight. The Band of Gold wrapping things up here on the near sideline. Opening up the scoring tonight was the Bulldogs. Flowers finding Damari Jefferson for a 30-yard touchdown connection. Bulldogs led it 7-0 at about the 9-minute mark. And then it was Flowers to Jefferson again. And the bad snap on the extra point attempt win. And the holder could not get it through. It's 13-0 at nearing the end of the first quarter. But before the first quarter was over with, Flowers connected with Michael Moore, 44 yards. Aiden Gwynn tacked on the extra point. It was 20-0 after the first quarter was done. It was Trusty who found give it to Holloway, and he carried it in from 2 yards out, 20-7, just as the second quarter.

0: soccer got underway. Then Royal Shelby had the kickoff return, a 57-yarder all the way back to the end zone. Bulldogs led it 26-7. Aiden Gwynn tacked on the extra point. And then Holiday carried the football in, 13-yard touchdown. Run extra point was good. It was 26-14, and that's your halftime score as they missed the field goal there as time ran out. Taking a look at the overview, the Bulldogs have 11 first downs to the Indians 12. On third down, the Bulldogs are just 2 out of 7, but the Indians are 2 out of 9. Matt,
1: yeah, that third down is just struggling once again for the Bulldogs. They did better last week against Northwest, but still a struggle here, but they are putting up the points, and they do have the lead.
0: Total yards of offense, Bulldogs have 228 to the Indians, 201. 178 in the air for the Bulldogs, just 25 for Itawamba here. 50 yards of rushing for the Bulldogs, 176 for Itawamba. Does that surprise you at all?
1: It does, when Gulf Coast is averaging 288 yards of rushing on the ground per game. So, again, they're the highest explosive offense statistically here in the state of Mississippi, if not the nation. I know in Mississippi, and they are being held, I mean, somewhat. I mean, the passing game is working. If you can't run the ball, throw the ball, and they're doing just that. Just don't turn the ball over, which they did once. It cost them some points, so it hasn't cost them the game, so we'll continue with that.
0: All right, Bulldogs still managing about 4.5 yards per rushing play, but Itawamba averaging about 6.2 tonight. Penalties tonight, the Bulldogs just one that has been accepted. That was a 15-yard. I've gotten the hiccups all of a sudden. Itawamba has 4 for 35 tonight. Bulldogs have turned it over twice tonight, and it kind of shows they were off to a strong start. Could have added some more to it, but Flowers had the interception there. Bulldogs lost a fumble, and Flowers did have an interception. One field goal attempted by Itawamba. It was missed. The Bulldogs are 2 of 3 on extra points. Itawamba is 2 of 2. Adams has punted twice, averaging 49 yards. Itawamba punted 5 times, averaging 36.8, and the Bulldogs trail in time of possession by about 5 minutes.
1: Yeah, those turnovers didn't turn into points, so that was a good thing there. And it wasn't the last play of the game, but last play of the first half, the other team tried to score as time expired. Of course, missed extra point and missed a field goal. So that's, again, where we stand. A 12-point lead for the Bulldogs. ICC will get the ball to start the second half, see what kind of adjustments they make with that blitz they've been sending against Gulf Coast. It's been working for the most part. I'm sure Coach Wright, who is also the offensive coordinator, will make those adjustments there and run the ball a little bit more in the second half if they can.
0: All right, Matt, we're going to step away for a little bit of a radio break here. Let's say 2 minutes. When we come back, we'll talk about high school action coming your way tomorrow night around the coast and tell you what college games you can catch this weekend. Back here in Perkinston in 2 minutes, Super Talk Gulf Coast FM 103.1.
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0: Hi, welcome back to A.L. May Memorial Stadium as we are at the halftime break winding down. We're going to take a quick look at college or high school action coming your way tomorrow night. With that, Coach Football sitting right here beside me. What you got, Matt?
1: Yeah, game predictions were released tonight at 7. Go check them out at Coach Football on Facebook and on X. 16 games tonight, tomorrow night, Wayne, with Harrison Central being off. Gulfport will open up their new stadium against Laurel. Dyville will have homecoming against Seminary. A top 10 matchup, Hancock at Poplarville. Hancock 10th ranked at Poplarville 3rd ranked. Pascagoula Presbyterian Christian, they will host PRC at East Central. Pascagoula, Ocean Springs, Grahams looking for their first win. Stone, who you call, will travel to St. Martin. St. Martin on a 8-game region, non-region winning streak as they will host Stone. PICU looking for their first win. First time since 2015 they started 0-2. At Biloxi, West Harrison at Gaucher. George County, Battle of the Bell, will host at Greene County, Forest County at Van Cleve, Long Beach at Bay, Moss Point at St. Stanislaus, Amit School Center at St. Patrick, Amit County at Resurrection, and Christian Collegiate at Bowling Green. As far as predictions, I went 14-2 last week, 13-3, either or whatever. I'm 27-5 game prediction, so if you don't want to know who wins, do not go look. But I do have St. Martin winning 42-27 over your Tomcats. Hopefully I'm wrong, but hopefully I'm not, because it's, I want to be right. But we shall see. So,
0: well, Matt, last week in college football, I don't think any of the SEC teams lost. Some of them won in average fashion. A lot of them won in big fashion.
1: In cover.
0: Georgia and Tennessee both winning big over minor opponents. Texas and Texas State. Texas winning big there. Auburn had a little trouble with Baylor, able to pull it out 17-16 in the end.
1: What a stop on the goal line.
0: Yeah. Arkansas 31-14. Texas A&M 50-0. Vanderbilt a winner over Austin Peay. State a big winner at Louisiana Monroe. Florida got it done against Florida Atlantic. LSU just clobbered Clemson.
1: After that long rain delay, yes, they put it to them and never looked back. So,
0: yep, that one on Saturday. Ole Miss and Louisville on Sunday. The Rebels come out with a win, 41-38, but Louisville made it a ball game, hence their 24 ranking.
1: Yes.
0: Yep. All right, so coming your way this weekend, we'll get started tomorrow night with Missouri at Kansas, and that'll be at 8 o'clock Eastern, 7 Central on Fox tomorrow night. Texas A&M and Arizona State on Saturday at 11. One of the bigger games Saturday that they're saying, Oklahoma and Michigan.
1: Yeah, after their extra second there.
0: Yeah.
1: I mean, that's kind of...
0: Somebody did a meme. Welcome to Ann Arbor. Set your clocks back 1 second.
1: Yeah, then they actually scored on that extra... I mean, that Hail Mary. I mean, that was crazy that happened, too.
0: Yeah, so. That was crazy. But
1: you go with it.
0: Western Kentucky will be at Georgia. Mississippi State will travel to Minnesota. Alabama and Kentucky, an SEC matchup on ABC. That'll be the 2:30 game Saturday afternoon. Delaware will come to Vanderbilt. Campbell will go to Florida. Towson will come to South Carolina. Tennessee will travel to Georgia Tech. Louisiana Tech will visit LSU, has moved up to number 8 in the rankings. And Charlotte will visit Ole Miss. That'll be a 6:45 kick on ESPN2. Southern Miss will travel to Auburn and take on the Tigers.
1: After they had a great game last week, USM.
0: That game will be on the SEC Network, 6:45. Arkansas at number 20, Utah. Number 2, Georgia, will travel to Arkansas. That's the following week, and that's on Saturday the 12th. So there's your look at what's coming up. We're going to step away for a 30-second radio break. When we come back, we'll kick off the second half. Bulldogs and Indians here in Perkinston. Back in 30 seconds on Super Talk Gulf Coast.
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1: All right, Bulldogs getting set to kick it away, and it is going to be squibbed. It'll go into the end zone for the touchback, as Flowers had to kick off to the Indians, Matt, and so they will start at the 25-yard line. I'm sorry, Adams, not Flowers.
2: That might be the one of the first kickoff in the end. Well, it didn't go in the end zone. Actually, skipped about the 8-yard line. But ICC, I say a little bit of momentum. They missed that as time expiring. Rushed that kicker out there. Had a good attempt, but missed it. And now they come out, ball be on that left hash from our right in the white uniforms. They do trail it 26-14 to the fourth-ranked Bulldogs.
1: All right, start of the third quarter. Trusty is back in at quarterback. I don't know why. I guess I just had Bond on the brain, but it has been Trusty the whole way here tonight. He'll set up with four receivers on the right side to get this one started and give out of the backfield. Bulldogs are ready, but he sidestepped a tackler and down the near sideline. Out of bounds at about
2: that's
1: the 46
2: of
1: the Bulldogs.
2: He's mad at himself. That is Christian Fisk here, the linebacker, 6'3", out of North Shore. You can just see it. He came running right at us, and he just juked him out of his shoes and ran right past him. A good first down run by ICC. Now partly on that big M in the middle of the field for Gulf Coast, ball on the left hash.
1: Yeah, at about the 46-yard line or so.
2: Four down linemen for Gulf Coast.
1: Well, they're going to spot him. Here he is again. They'll try it straight ahead. Not so much luck this time. Maybe a couple of yards up to about the 48-yard line or so. We'll see where they spot the football on the final one.
2: Yeah, just straight into the pile right there. Nowhere to go. Bulldogs all over that. Second down.
1: So they got him to the 48, picked up a couple. Second down, 8 coming up here. Trips to the right. And Trusty wants to throw it. Looks, a little bit of pressure coming. Now a hole in the middle, and Trusty's going to be hit and dropped after a gain of a yard to the 49-yard line.
2: Hey, just not a great night there for Trusty out of Grenada. Four of about 10 of this game so far. He's done most of the damage on the leg. Third down, opening drive in the second half for ICC.
1: All right, big opportunity for the Bulldog defense as Trusty will give him a hard count. Look to the sideline. He's got three receivers to the right. I wish I could quit hiccuping. Three receivers to the right, single one to the left. Motion in from the far right side, and now Trusty wants to throw it. Pressure coming. Pocket collapses. Trusty and loses the football. That's got to be a fumble.
2: No. Was he?
3: Brought down in the backfield.
1: That's got to be a fumble.
2: He was his arm in motion, I guess. They're not going to say it's a fumble. I heard the whistle, and I thought he was throwing the bag. And there's a pin. It's going to be a flag now, Wayne.
1: Why are we throwing a flag?
2: I don't know. He just pulled out of his pocket. It's probably going to be intentional grounding because he didn't get back to that line of scrimmage. He went outside the pocket.
1: No replay?
2: No, they're going to.
1: After all that.
4: Intentional grounding. Offense number 14. Ball's down. Fourth down. Ball to place the spot.
2: Again, having trouble at all.
1: So they're going to place the ball back around the 41-yard line, which was the spot of the foul. That's essentially about a, what, 7-8-yard penalty there. Loss of down. So it's fourth down and 15 or so.
3: Fourth and long for the Indians from their own 41.
1: And Itawamba's going to kick it away. Here is Lovren.
2: Already one punt return for a touchdown for Gulf Coast in this game.
1: Nice high spiraling punt. Going to take.
2: Oh, he touched it. No, he didn't touch it.
1: Lord have mercy.
2: Oh, my goodness. Shelby. Is that Shelby? Number 5?
3: The Indians.
1: No, that's not
2: Shelby. That's Hollins.
3: First and goal from the Bulldog team.
2: Wow. Is that Jaden? He's coming running off, and I'll just look and see what. Yeah, Coach Wright is going to talk to him. I mean, yeah, he was over the shoulder, and he just off his fingertips and couldn't make it back. So ICC, again, living dangerously the first 2 weeks, coming from behind to win both games. Last week, as time expired, hit the left upright. And they are trailing here by 12, still just the start of the third quarter, but in the red zone.
1: All right, going to spread the Bulldogs out as they recover the muff punt at the 10-yard line. Out of the backfield is Benjamin, straight into the pile, and Benjamin will pick up three, maybe four, down to about the 6.
2: Yeah, straight up.
1: I'm sorry, it's not Benjamin. That was Holiday.

0: are stopping them, and they have, do not have much passing. They're four for, I believe, about 10 for 40 yards. His trusty been sacked 3 to 4 times at least. And here's a third down. They trail by 12, 26-14. Your second possession.
1: All right, man. Trips to the right. Single receiver to the left side for Trusty on third down and goal from the four. He'll line him up, look over the defense, and now to the sideline to get the final play call. Trusty will take the snap. He'll give straight ahead, stumbles, and his knee hit at about the two-yard line. That's where they're going to mark him down. It'll be fourth down.
2: After a gain of a couple.
0: Yeah, he got tripped up. Luckily, they came with the blitz. He split the blitz, but tripped him down. They're going to go for it.
1: And
0: you would think
1: that was Greer on the carry that time.
0: It's fourth down. They're going to bring out Big 99, Paris Evans out of Wayne County, the Bulldogs.
1: All right, fourth down. Wamba looking to line up and go for it on fourth and goal from the two.
0: Yeah, because a field goal will still make it another two-score game.
1: Itawamba will send two receivers out left. Bulldogs will stack them in tight.
0: They're going to back them up, so now they're going to probably kick a field goal. And he is not happy at the wide receivers. They jumped here on the near side.
1: Yep. If I false start by the wide receiver.
0: 12 points. You obviously kick a field goal. You still need two scores. So they still may stick them out there. This is coming off that muff punt, and they're going to send out the kicker.
1: So they'll settle for the field goal after the penalty here as they were knocking on the door of the end zone.
0: And what I just say, the
1: flag comes down.
0: Earlier in the game,
1: about
0: last night's game with Seattle inside the five, they had a penalty, backed them up, they had to settle for a field goal when they had easily probably a touchdown.
1: All right, so this will be a 29-yard attempt. There's the snap. Kick is down, up on the way, and it is good.
2: And
1: so
2: the field goal is up and good. Your new score, 10:42 to go in the third frame. It's your good.
0: ICC puts up another three.
1: Matt, where did he kick that from? Was that the 14?
0: Seven.
1: That's a 24-yard field goal. Hansford made that one. So 26-17, 10:50 to go. Bulldog offense will get their first touch of the football in the second half coming up.
0: Besides that little fingertip touch off the punt, that came off the muff punt there by Bulldogs, 3 points. So three turnovers by Gulf Coast. Hey, it's not great. You don't want to do that, but to give up just 3 points, that is pretty good. And they still have a two-score game at 9-point lead, 26-17 Gulf Coast, and they will try to get the ball once again after they stopped ICC, punted the ball, they muffed the punt, and ICC wasn't able to put it in for a touchdown. They settled for three.
1: All right, lining up for the kick, 35-yard line to our right, as you can see on Bulldog Live if you're watching in for our fan base here on Super Talk Gulf Coast FM 103.1. Wayne Clark alongside Matt Stats Toth and this host of hiccups, and here's the kick. They're going to try the onsider.
0: And
1: He touched it.
0: And it's going to be
1: Itawamba may very well have gotten it.
0: But he's looking to see if it went 10 yards, but Gulf Coast.
2: Onside kick attempt.
0: They do have. I bring up instant replay, but I mean, they did recover the ball,
1: but it's not at the 45.
0: Coach Wright is going to the umpires. They're going right. Four of them are to the umpires.
2: Touched by the Indians, however.
0: Well, thanks, PA announcer. Because, yes, if the Indians, I mean, Gulf Coast. If Gulf Coast touches it,
1: has recovered.
0: It don't have to go 10 yards. And he was right there, and he kind of touched it. And I tell you, they're living dangerously, Wayne. They are in this position at halftime. Hey, we've been in this position 2 weeks in a row. We're 2-0. Can they make it 3-0? And right now, they're still two scores down, but they had the ball and the momentum.
1: So Itawamba gets it back. 10:42 to go here in quarter number three, and their offense back out on the field. Motion out to the right. Here's a give out of the backfield and into the Bulldog linebackers across the midfield stripe to the 49-yard line goes Greer.
0: Yeah, the arm tackles up front and not getting it done. Scope, I'm saying it right out of.
1: That's going to be six on that one, and the band of gold will provide some interference down here. There's a snap, and Greer again bounces off his own guy, and he'll get down near the 46-yard line or so before the Bulldogs will turn him back.

0: He's just right at the 100-yard mark. I should put him over 100 yards. That is Greer, number zero.
1: They'll give him the 45 and a half. That's a first down for Itawamba.
0: Out of South Carolina, Irmo played at Fieldfield Central. The running back for ICC.
1: All right, Bulldog defense called on to slow down the Indians here. They are on the warpath. Doubles to both sides for Trusty. And here's a give. They'll try the sweep to the top. Bulldogs were ready for it. And hit and drop for no gain as he handed off that time to Garrett Holcomb.
0: And number nine came in, Lazeric Johnson, nine bolt from 8 Mile out of Bama. Played at Blount. Got several offers this past week. But that ball in that left hash, Wayne, from the right, they had an open side. That's where they tried to go to the top side. Now it's on the right hash, so a little bit more room here than near side. And, again, they have not thrown a lot if it's success.
1: All right, Trusty looking at second down and 10 from the Bulldog 45. Two receivers right, now want to come in motion across to the left. And here's a snap. Trusty wanting to throw it. Pressure coming. Trusty scrambling. Goes out to the right side. Fires downfield. And that's going to be incomplete. No, they say he caught it.
0: And the defender came right over the top, tried to knock it down. Wasn't able to. Right in front of the Indians bench on that top side from our right, the white jerseys. And they're going. No huddle, Wayne. Four down linemen for Gulf Coast.
1: Trips to the top side on third down in the yard. Here's a snap out of the backfield. And a gain of about two, maybe three, and they'll stop him up around the 32-yard line or so.
0: Yeah, they got the first down with ease there. So
1: that was Greer again on
0: the move. So you're going to have Jaden Linebarker. We have a guy coming to clean our glass, Wayne, if you want to.
2: Down to the 31-yard line.
1: That would be nice. They're squeegeeing it off. So on first down and 10, we get a clear window. Here's a give again. Greer straight ahead inside the 30 to about the 29-yard line or so.
2: It's met by a host of Bulldog defenders.
0: Yeah, that was Trusty that took it.
2: Inside the 30, call it the 28.
0: He faked handoff, and that was Trusty that took it up.
1: All right, so Trusty will get up to the 39.
0: 26-17. Your Bulldogs lead at 7:46 in the third quarter.
3: Timeout. Itawamba.
0: Oh, that's good for Gulf Coast. Use that timeout left.
1: Itawamba takes a timeout with 7:46 to go. And our thanks to whoever came up and squeegeed off the windows. Maybe I can get rid of some hiccups. Somebody. Well, any tricks, man?
0: Yes, yes. So what's 26 plus 17? What's 26 plus 17? Do you know what 26?
1: 43.
0: Okay. And here we go with this play here. Second down. I wasn't done.
1: Trips to the left. Second down and 7. Here's a give out of the backfield. Pull up the middle. Oh. And a flag comes down.
2: Leave it with Holiday.
1: Two flags comes in as Holiday carries it down inside the 20. We'll have to see what these
0: that
1: flags
0: came from,
1: are
0: both
1: all
0: came from the back, Judge. It's going to be against Gulf Coast. Maybe face mask. It's going to be against Gulf Coast again this second half. Here's the call.
4: Personal foul, face mask, defense. Half distance or goal from the other run.
0: It's been all Itawamba this second half. Gulf Coast, they got the ball and went three and out, punted it. Gulf Coast muffed the punt, set up ICC for a field goal. And then they did an onside kick and recovered. And here we are, 26-17. Gulf Coast leads it, but ICC in the red zone.
1: So from the 10 or 9-yard line, first down and goal for Itawamba. Four receiver pattern here. Here's a snap and Holiday out of the backfield. He's hit and dropped immediately, but he'll fall forward 2-7.
0: Just again, they're going to mainly try to get it done with the run because he is there. Just have no success passing the ball 5 of 10, 50 yards. Round about there. Several sacks for Gulf Coast.
1: Second down and goal from the 7-yard line for Itawamba. Two receivers right and left this time, and now somebody in motion on the top. Trusty with pressure coming, they'll blow it dead.
2: Penalty
0: false start, ICC.
1: Yep, false start against the Indians. Stops the clock at 6:38.
0: Might be illegal.
4: False start.
0: Yeah.
4: Offense.
0: Oh, he was gesturing.
1: So that's going to back him out.

0: on the 12-yard line.
1: That's what stopped them last time when they were down here in the red zone. That's great for the Bulldogs. They had penalties, had to settle for the 3 points. Still a two-score game. So big plays coming up here is 6 minutes 38 in the third, and Gulf Coast offense has yet to see the field.
0: That's not good.
1: That's one way to beat Gulf Coast. And let's come up with an interception turnover here.
0: All right, from the 11, three receivers left, one to the right. Here's a snap. Trusty wanted to throw it. He'll swing pass to the top side. Hit immediately and drop for a loss back around the 17-yard line. On the grab out of the backfield that time was Holiday.
1: I believe Pope.
2: That's another Perkhouse back him up.
1: Was able to. It was a swing pass. I told you they have not had success.
0: That's a big Perkhouse back him up play right there as it'll spot the football out at the 16-yard line as Holiday was tackled immediately.
1: Yeah,
0: so third down and goal from the 16.
1: That's like kryptonite.
0: Three receivers right, single receiver left, and single coverage. And here's a snap. Trusty looking to the right. He'll fire over the right side and misses target.
1: Yeah, I thought
0: the flag comes down from the middle.
1: It was kind of entanglement there.
0: Wow.
1: You see the replay. They kind of, I thought they ran into each other, but I did see a little bit of grab. It's going to be a 15-yard penalty.
0: And a first down.
1: And a first down to give him another shot. I mean, they just are doing it right these first 2 weeks. ICC, give it to them, 2-0. Two comes back from behind, including that walk-off field goal last week to hit the upright.
3: Defense. Ball be placed in the spot of the foul. First down.
0: So they're going to place it at the 2-yard line again. So it'll Wamba, but now they're going to back it up to the 5. Yeah, they'll back it up to the 5-yard line. Itawamba will have a first and goal from 5 yards away.
1: Again, they haven't had success passing the ball, so look for them to run it here.
0: All right, Trusty in the shotgun. Here's a snap and a give to Holiday, and Holiday hit at the line of scrimmage and turned back for no gain.
1: Yeah, Holiday, they came with the blitz. They came with the blitz. Dr. Defensive Regulators shot the gaps and stood them up. Of course, Holiday, the only points of the game, 2 touchdowns that he's had, plus the field goal by their kicker for ICC. Third quarter, 26-17, Gulf Coast leads it. ICC in range.
0: All right, they'll send 3 receivers wide to the right, single receiver to the near side, with Holiday to his right in the backfield. Now move a winger to the right side of the line of scrimmage. Here's Holiday again, hitting the backfield, and Holiday dropped at the 10-yard line.
1: That was Pope. Yeah, Douglas, Georgia, played at Herman. I mean, he shot the gap there. It just last couple times, Wayne, it's like kryptonite. They can't, when they get close in the inside the 10, ICC, they cannot put it in the end zone. Give it to the Bulldogs defense.
0: All right, they'll line up again. Trips to the right, single receiver near side, Trusty, and now this is going to be Greer in the backfield. Holiday having some issues, so now Greer into the ballgame. He'll stand to the left of Trusty in the backfield. Here's a snap. Trusty wants to throw it. Looks. Now he's going to put it on the ground, and Trusty is going to get to the corner and into the end zone for the touchdown.
1: Man, I told you, he's most likely not going to throw the ball all on the ground, and Trusty, trust the man.
0: Well, Trusty gets it in from 10 yards out, and Itawamba with this extra point will be within a couple.
1: Yes, it will be 17 unanswered points. And a touchdown and a field goal off the 2 of the 4 turnovers by Gulf Coast.
0: But, Matt, we've had almost 11 minutes run off the clock here in the third quarter, and the Bulldogs' offense has yet to take the field. Low snap, but the holder does a great job, and the extra point is good by Hansford. And so with 4:13 to go here in the third, Itawamba has closed the gap. And now trail it 26-24.
1: Hey, on their side, I keep mentioning the first points of the game that we mentioned. They're 2-0, both comebacks in the fourth quarter, including last week. Time expired, kicked the field goal, hit off the upright, and win the game. So they've trailed in both games, and they by 10. And they've come back to win. That's their mindset. We're going to come back and win. They had the muff punt. Bulldogs helped them. They got the field goal off of it. And then an onside kick, the first we've seen in these first three games by any team. And he did not recover. ICC recovered, was able to get down there, help with a pass interference call. And again, in real time, it's been how long since Gulf Coast offense has been on the field besides this quarter? It's been a halftime. It's been almost a quarter. Yeah, plus halftime. So actually been on the field ready to go. We shall see how it is.
0: All right, so Itawamba will kick from right to left. And maybe the Bulldog offense will get another shot here. Long kick going to be out of bounds at the 10-yard line. And so the Bulldogs will have the option to make them re-kick or take it at the 35-yard line.
1: They may re-kick it. So Trusty, his first rushing touchdown. The Granada
0: doesn't look like it. Looks like they're gonna.
1: And again, it was 26-14. Now it's 26-24.
0: Looks like the Bulldogs are gonna take it on the 35, and that's what they're gonna do.
1: And I stand mistaken.
3: On the kicking team, ball be placed at 35-yard line. First down, Gulf Coast.
1: He wants the ball in the other hash. Coach Wright says, "Hey, put it on the left hash. They're from our left." And it does make a difference. He wants to call certain plays. And it's right hash, left hash. Oh, now he's saying, well, they put it on the right hash. Now the players are coming back over.
0: All right, so.
1: It's the first, like I say, it's been a good 45 minutes or so.
0: From the right hash, Flowers back on the field here. Jones Crosby in the backfield. Two receivers left, one to the near side. And here's a snap. Flowers will give it to Jones Crosby, and he's got a seam right side across the 40 up to about the 43-yard line.
1: Yeah, West Jones alum. Again, eight carries, 26 yards in the first half.
2: 43-yard line.
1: Struggling a little bit, but give it to ICC. He's averaging 141 yards a game. That is Crosby. A nice run off of first down.
0: All right, Jones Crosby will stay. Two receivers right, single receiver left side for Flowers. Here's a snap and a little delay, and Jones Crosby slips one tackle but couldn't get past the other one. Jones and they'll Crosby drop him for a loss back around the 38-yard line.
1: Whichever defender you want, number 7, Caldwell, or number 8, Hollo Perry, they blitzed him, Wayne. They blitzed him, and he was not going anywhere. Now, you know, you live and die with the blitz. But
0: third down about 7 coming up here from the 38-yard line after
1: 5.
0: A gain. And then I lost.
1: Five new fresh defenders. They're coming.
0: Showing blitz again for Flowers. Two receivers to the left.
1: Take all timeout. They
0: and
1: had too many.
0: Itawamba had to call timeout.
3: Timeout. Itawamba. Their first shortest timeout.
1: It's two timeouts.
0: All right, we're gonna step away with them. A quick 30-second radio timeout. Back to Perk after this on Super Talk Gulf Coast, FM 103.1.

0: Why are they still showing two timeouts? They had a timeout earlier. He just called timeout. The scoreboard showing two timeouts.
1: Yeah, maybe the clock operator didn't know. But welcome back on FM 103.1. I guess Dan didn't catch that break. We apologize for that. But coming out of the Indian timeout, third down and about seven for the Bulldogs here. Two receivers either side. The ones on the right are in close to the end of the line of scrimmage. Two and seven. Flowers will motion Jones Crosby out to the right side. Throw it over the middle to a wide open Shelby. First down, Indian territory, 45-40 down the far sideline, out of bounds at about the 37-yard line.
0: Yeah, first time I can remember this game that they threw their bread and butter play. I need to get the name of that play. But underneath, it clears out the wide receivers. They come with that blitz and just dumped it over the offensive lineman. A nice 25-yard gain to kind of calm the crowd across the way. And they're switching out again, 6-7 defenders.
1: All right, Bulldogs did substitute, so they're holding them up, giving the Indians a chance to substitute as well. And now Flowers will look over the defense. Here's a snap, and Jones Crosby. No, Flowers will follow him. Flowers into the open, 20, 25. Touchdown, Bulldogs. Josh Flowers takes it in.
0: Yeah, he held it as long as he could with Crosby, and just say, hey, you lead me through that hole, the left side of the line, as it come from our left, and Flowers was able to scamper in from 37 yards out, three passing touchdowns, and making one rushing touchdown for the player of the week last week. He's doing it again here as ICC had dreams, and they've been crushed right now. Still plenty of time, 2:25, third quarter.
1: Aiden Grin's extra point attempt coming up here, and another bad snap, but the holder thankfully got it up, and Gwynn got it through the uprights to make this a 33-24 ball game. Bulldogs back in front by nine.
0: I mean, that was, again, that was 17 unanswered points by ICC to get it within two, and Flowers rushed it in, and a big extra point. We already missed two extra points of Bulldogs. That one, if you would have missed that one, that would have been a one-score game. Now it is back to two-score game and the momentum for the Bulldogs, who finally touched the ball in the second half, and they take it all the way down with Flowers getting that 37-yard touchdown run to regain it back to a nine-point lead. The Mobile played at Baker High at a Mobile. That is Josh Flowers.
1: All right, so looking around the MACCC, 7-7. Then a rain delay at halftime for...
0: Yeah, somebody's not happy there. They're playing in a rain delay, if you read the last text.
1: That's the Hines game.
0: Oh, Hines.
1: Yep. All right, here's the kick from Adams. Going to be high and deep, about halfway down in the end zone. He slipped and fell, but still going to bring it out and hit at about the 10, falls forward to the 15-yard line. That's where Itawamba will start.
0: Again, they ran it out most of the time. That time it kind of hurt them as the player is down. It's going to be inside the 15-yard line, and Itawamba player is down.
1: Man.
0: All so, Wayne, what were you saying? So, 30.
1: What's that?
0: You got hiccups still, right?
1: I still got them.
0: So, 33 and 24 is what?
1: 57.
0: 57 plus 57 is what?
1: 114.
0: 114 divided by 2.
1: 57.
0: All right, then plus 33.
1: 90.
0: Correct. 90 plus 90.
1: 180.
0: 180 plus 180.
1: 360.
0: Okay. So 360 divided by 2. 180.
1: My calculator quit, Matt.
0: Did your hiccups quit? I don't know.
1: Is that what you're doing? I thought this was a math quiz.
0: Did your hiccups quit? I don't know if they did or not.
1: We'll find out in a minute, I guess.
0: Hey,
1: if they did, thank you.
0: The player is up, so that is good there. Itawamba coming out after two possessions, scoring a touchdown and a field goal. So here's their third possession deep in their own territory. But, hey, they started inside the five before.
1: All right, Bulldog defense going to be called on to slow down the Indians here as they lead it 33-24, do the Bulldogs. And Trusty wants to throw it. Looks and turns it upfield. Bulldogs will drop him at about the line of scrimmage.
2: Trusty, no game.
0: Yeah, Trusty's
2: down.
0: Just like, yeah, he's looking to run. He wants to run the ball. I mean, he's having a great field. But he is like 6 for 11 for 44 yards. That is Trusty.
1: Did gain about a half yard or so on the play. So second down about 9 coming up here for Itawamba.
2: For the Indians.
1: Trips to the left, doubles to the right, empty backfield. Trusty under pressure again. Hit, follow the ball, comes out, and Itawamba will fall on it at the 10-yard line.
2: Fumble on the play, loose ball.
0: Wow. They have not got a turnover tonight, the Bulldogs. They had the interception last week in the win at Northwest, but they have turned the ball over 4 times tonight in all different ways, from an interception to a fumble to a muff punt to an onside kick. So long third down for ICC. They trail at 33-24. 1:20 left to go in the third quarter.
1: Colin has defeated Northwest 17-16.
0: And that's who Gulf Coast will host next week.
1: Colin, that is. All right, a big third down and 15 coming up here from the 10-yard line. Itawamba's going to have trips to the right for Trusty, single receiver left side. Here's a snap. Trusty wanting to throw it. Pressure coming top side and bounced off the helmet, I believe, of the intended target. Nicely covered downfield by the Bulldog, Samuel Watkins.
0: Yeah, I was waiting for the flag to come out, but he really shouldn't have, and it didn't. He didn't turn his head to look at the ball, but he did not run into the receiver, which was right in front of the Bulldog bench about the 45-yard line. That was a go pattern, single coverage, a great by 9 volt there to stop it, to force this punt from our right. 33-24, and I believe Wayne is done hiccuping.

0: Think so. Thank you, Matt.
1: Fourth down, fourth and
2: yes, I got that patented.
1: For the end.
0: All right, here's a punt from about halfway deep in their own end zone. The Indian punter will stand back. And here's his punt. It's going to be a nice spiral. It's going to be short, taken at about – oh, and he dropped it again, but the Bulldogs right there to fall on.
2: That was Shelby that time, but he didn't call for a fair catch. And Coach Wright is like – what is
0: 46-yard line of the Indians? The Bulldog offense will take over
2: because he got popped right and he caught it, and that forced the fumble. I mean, you go from having a punt return for a touchdown to back-to-back punts. One of them lost. That one wasn't lost, but it was put on the ground. Regardless, from our left, the Bulldogs, you have Wheeler out there now with Flowers, who rushed it 37 yards for the touchdown, their last possession, and only possession of this half.
0: All right, 43 seconds to go. Here's Flowers and the offense back on the field. They'll shift them around to the right side. Indians defense will shift as well, and here's Jones Crosby straight ahead inside the 45. That's number two.
2: Wheeler.
0: That's Wheeler, Jalen Wheeler, getting his first carry of the night. Wheeler up to about the 43-yard line or so.
1: Right tackle takes
2: hey, Wheeler has a, he played with Flowers, who's in the backfield. That Baker out of Mobile.
0: So he picked up three, second down, and about seven coming up here for your Gulf Coast Bulldogs. They'll shift the O-line again. Defensive line will shift with them. And here's a snap. And this is going to be Flowers keeping it around the left side. And broke one tackle. A flag Flowers comes down in the backfield.
1: Left end.
0: As Flowers carries
1: 41.
0: Up to about the 41-yard line.
2: It's going to be against Gulf Coast. He was just trying to go to that left side. Probably pulled on the jersey a little bit more than he should have. Wanted offensive linemen and see if they're going to decline it or accept it. As 3 seconds left.
3: Holding. Offense. Number 33. 10-yard penalty from the previous spot. Second down.
0: So the Bulldogs will be backed up 10 yards.
2: And that should.
0: And that'll put it back around the 47-yard line of the Bulldogs. Second down and about 17.
2: Yeah, that's going to run the clock, Wayne.
0: Yep, and that'll bring us to the end of the third quarter. Bulldogs out in front, 33-24, one-minute radio break. And we'll be back here to Perkinson for the start of the fourth quarter in 1 minute on Super Talk Gulf Coast FM 103.1.
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2: Playoffs the last 3 years as they did and made it to the state championship last year.
0: All right, back here at Gulf Coast, getting set to start quarter number four. They'll swap it around, and the Bulldogs will be headed from right to left. And Flowers looks over the defense, takes a snap, pulls it down, wants to throw it. We'll throw it downfield. Got a man down there, but somebody didn't run the right route, and Flowers takes a shot.
1: Flowers scrambles and hit.
2: Where's the,
1: as he releases his pass and
2: yeah, there was nowhere near the receiver, but I don't
1: flags in the offensive backfield.
2: Okay. I was still looking for the flag, but I don't at least standing in front of it. Players were
0: All right, here's the call. Should be roughing the passer.
3: Personal foul. Roughing the passer. Number zero of the defense. 15 yards. First down.
0: So that'll be a 15-yard penalty and a first down for the Bulldog offense. Should move the football up to about the 38-yard line, and that's where they spot it. 14:53 to go in this ball game. Bulldogs in Indian territory and ahead by nine.
2: They're not backing up. It's only seven.
0: No, they're
2: going
0: forward.
2: That's only seven they have.
0: That's a Perkhouse march it forward play. Oh. Four wide receivers set, two on either side for Flowers. Hard snap count here as the Indians.
2: False start.
0: Who moved?
2: I guess the guy right in front of him. I don't know. They'll say it.
3: False start. Offense. Number six.
0: They're going to call that against Shelby.
2: And number one receiver for Gulf Coast.
0: I think that was a bit chintzy. But nonetheless, we appreciate those officials out there.
2: We certainly do. I'm glad you were saying that on your blog. Yes, we do. I'm being serious. We need the officials because we are dead air down.
0: Oh, absolutely.
2: Overall.
0: Same formation here. Two to either side for the Bulldogs, and Flowers in the shotgun. Wants to throw it. Blitz coming. Shoots it out near side. And a scoop and catch made at the 39-yard line by Damari Jefferson.
2: Hey, Damari Jefferson, again, was one reception coming into the game. He started the first quarter, two receptions, two touchdowns. Had an Oak Grove alum there having himself a game.
0: All right, same formation so far, two to either side for Flowers in the offense on second down 11 coming up here from the Indian 39-yard line. I formation to backfield. This time he'll give to Wheeler, and Wheeler cuts around one tackler and gets up to the 35-yard line. Short gain on the play for Wheeler.
2: Yeah, I saw him, like I say, Wheeler, just that one carry before that. I mean, he is, again, he played at Baker, same school as Flowers, with Flowers, the quarterback.
0: Third down about seven here for your Bulldogs as we go under 14 to go in the contest.
2: Probably hasn't gotten more carries.
0: Doubles to the near side and close. Wide outs on the far side. Blitz coming top side. Flowers and then pick it up. Complete underneath. First down yardage up to about the 27-yard line.
1: Jaden Hollins.
0: And that is Hollins on the catch.
2: And nice. That's an underneath pass, but the defender was right there. But they will not bring him down before he got the first down. So Bulldogs first down. And a 9-point lead. 33-24, 13-25 left to go in the ballgame.
0: They'll mark him at the 28-yard line for the Bulldog first down. And Flowers and company set to go again here on first down.
2: Yeah,
0: another Walt Massey first down. Here's a snap, and Wheeler straight ahead. Wheeler will get a yard, maybe two on the right side, and that's about it.
2: Yeah, like I say, with just three rushing this game, he has 21 on the season. That is Wheeler.
1: Flowers will leave it with Wheeler.
2: And
1: up the middle.
2: 74 yards. He's averaging two rushing touchdowns, averaging 7 yards per carry, but not here tonight
1: for the Indians. Second and
2: so far.
1: For the Bulldogs.
0: All right, Bulldogs going to send receivers left and right, two to both sides. Flowers empty backfield, hard count this time, looks over the defense, takes a snap, wants to run it himself, and Flowers will reverse his field, cut up field, find a little bit of a seam and get down near the 21-yard line.
1: Campbell reverses his field and takes it down near
2: the 21-yard line. He's a dual-threat quarterback. Already with that three passing touchdowns and that 37-yard touchdown run. They are 4 of 9 on third down at Gulf Coast, and I believe this may be four down territory. They do have a two-score lead at 33-24, 12 minutes, 10 seconds left to go in the ballgame.
0: All right, third down and short for the Bulldogs. Third and about 2.5, maybe 3 here as they line up at the 21-yard line. Flowers, I formation to backfield. Here's a snap. Give it to Wheeler, and Wheeler will be very close to a first down.
2: No, he's going
0: to
2: be short.
0: I think he might be a little bit short.
2: But they're going to go. I think they're going to go fast. I would go fast, go under center. Here they go, Wayne, going under center. The Bulldog push.
0: And here's a snap, and they'll move it straight ahead for the yard and have the first down.
1: Flowers on the carry right up the middle.
2: Yeah, nothing to it right there. Just the blue out pushing the white jerseys in the Indians.
1: They're going to move the chains. It'll be another Walt.
0: Yep, they will get the yardage they needed, and Flowers on the carry. So the Bulldogs will pick up the first down at the 18-yard line. Actually, they're going to be inside the 18.
1: Ball spotted at the Indians. So
2: they're actually going to send in the other quarterback in Gulfport, Blake Nettles.
0: Yep, Nettles into the ball game here for the moment.
2: He lost his helmet. Flowers did.
0: Yeah,
2: so
0: Flowers had to come out for one play.
2: So look for him to hand off here against this blitz.
0: High formation. Blitz showing from the Indian defense. And here's Wheeler, top side. Wheeler trying to get to the corner. Spins out of one tackler and does get good yardage inside the 15 to the 14-yard line.
1: With Wheeler off right tackle.
2: And Flowers will come in. Nettles will come out. I mean, Flowers is having a great night.
1: Near the 14-yard
2: here, have him unofficially 14 to 24, 216 yards, three touchdowns, one interception, and the one rushing touchdown for Flowers.
0: Picked up about 3.5, second down and 7 coming up here for the Bulldogs. Single receivers both sides as Flowers is back in. Wheeler in the backfield behind him. Here's the snap, and this is going to be Wheeler straight ahead. Wheeler down near the 10, squirts inside the 10. We'll see where they mark him. Looks like they're going to mark him at the 9-yard line.
2: It is straight up, and Wheeler will come off. Jones Crosby will come in on a short third down for the Bulldogs in the middle of the field from our right in their blue jerseys, leading at 33-24, 10:25 left to go in the game.
0: Gain of 5 on that one. Third down and about 1.5 yards here for the Bulldogs. Flowers calls for the snap. This is going to be Wheeler sidestepping 1-5. Touchdown, Bulldogs. Jaden Wheeler takes it in.
2: How's Crosby coming in?
0: Oh, was that Crosby?
2: Yeah, they brought him back in.
0: Yeah, it is Jones Crosby. So let me back that up. Crosby steps inside the 5. Touchdown, Bulldogs.
2: Yeah, what a run to the right side. You only hope to stop, contain him. You can't stop him. That is Crosby. Played at West Jones. He's out of Laurel. His fourth rushing touchdown for the second-year player and extends the lead.
0: So the extra point attempt is up on its way, and it is good. And with 10-11 to go in the ballgame, the Bulldogs have made it a 40-24 contest here.
1: It is up and good. Your new score.
2: So once the ICC thought it was going to be one of those comebacks, and they still got time. It's a two-score game. It is a two-score game. It is nowhere near over. Nowhere near over. Do not go anywhere. 10-11 left to go in.
0: Actually, it's more than a two-score game.
2: Oh, I'm trying to do the math. How's that? I thought it was...
0: Well, two touchdowns would be 38.
2: 8-8?
0: Well, if you went for two both times.
2: Well, yeah, you have to go for two both times. You're 16 points down. I'm counting on an 8-point touchdown. So two scores down.
0: See, you have my calculator going there. So
2: Get your hiccups back.
0: All right, 10-11 to go in the ballgame. Bulldogs up. And here's the kick. It's going to be high. And taken at the 5-yard line, Indians will bring it back, 15-20. And the ball comes loose right to the Bulldogs. And look at here. The Bulldogs get the benefit.
2: 20.
0: They'll get the football at about the 23-yard line.
2: Chance Strong, linebacker 6'1", out of Alabaster, Alabama, played at Thompson High School. The ball just squirted about the 20-yard line right into his arms on the ground. He recovered it. First turnover of the game.
0: So the Bulldogs will get the football back. 10:06 to go here in quarter number 4. Already up by a couple of touchdowns, and here comes the offense back out on the field.
2: Got Parker Nettles out there, Wayne, and Wheeler.
0: Yep.
2: Parker Nettles from Gulfport, 7A champ.
0: So Nettles back in. Doubles to the left, single receiver right side for Nettles. Here's a snap, and this will be a give to Wheeler, and Wheeler will get inside the 25 to the 24.
2: Yeah, just a handoff there to Wheeler. But Crosby, his fourth rushing touchdown on the season, leads all of the Bulldogs in rushing touchdowns. Now 40 to 24 lead, 9:40 left to go in the ballgame for your
0: loss of a yard on that one, Matt. Second down, 11 coming up here. And I might sit down. My window's fogged up again. There's a snap and a little play action. They'll come out near side, complete, and down near the 21-yard line.
1: To Ray Daly.
0: Ray Daly on the grab. Now I believe we got a marker down in the backfield.
1: Draws down near the 21-yard line.
2: Daly has two receptions coming into the game. Nettles,
0: is that a flag? No, that's not a flag.
2: Nettles has only thrown the ball 3 times in this season, and that was his first completion in this game, first time throwing the ball.
0: Yep, gain of 3, third down about 8 coming up here for the Bulldogs as Daly gets just short of the 21. Doubles to the right and to the left. The ones on the left are in close for Nettles. Here's the snap. He wants to throw it. Looking. Fires down into the end zone. Did he catch it?
2: No.
0: It came loose.
2: His players were coming down, was running down to him.
0: I think the fans and everybody was running down.
2: If he would have held on, obviously. Here's the replay, Wayne, over the shoulder, and you thought he was going to hold on. I mean, I don't know if you replay. I don't think they would count that as a touch. He only needed 1 foot. He had 1 foot, but he didn't hold on through the fall.
0: Wow.
2: It came out. So here comes the field goal
0: fourth
2: unit.
0: Fourth down about 8. This is going to be a 39-yard field goal for Adams.
2: After making a game-winning 51-yard field goal at Northwest last week, his first attempt tonight.
0: There's the snap. Kick has plenty of distance. It is

Up and through the uprights. So Eli Adams has done it again from 39 yards away. 8:46 to go in the contest. Bulldogs 43, Indians 24. We'll take a quick 30-second radio break. 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

0: And it doesn't sound like the commercial break fired, so we'll keep it right here, Matt. And now it's a more than a two-score ball game.
1: Yes, Jackson Prep alum Eli Adams, 3 of 4 on the season. So
2: Adams will tee it up at the 30.
1: ICC Wayne had a 17-0 run to cut it to 26-24. Gulf Coast just put up a 17 unanswered points.
0: All right, here is Adams, a bullet down the sideline that will go out of bounds around the 4. And so Itawamba will get it on the 35-yard line.
2: It'll be first and 10 for the Indians.
1: You know, they put up those points at the start that second half. They just couldn't. When they got it in, they had to settle for a field goal. And they finally did get in for a touchdown, ICC, but they are unable to stop the Bulldog offense.
0: Technical difficulties prevented that.
1: Oh, that's fine. I can talk some more here. But region games start next week for the Bulldogs. Homecoming, 6 o'clock kickoff right here against Kahoma. And then Gulf Coast will go on the road after that at home. So important game.
0: What did you just say?
1: What?
0: All right, trips to the left for Trusty. Pressure coming. Trusty is going to be scrambling out topside, and he'll fire incomplete as he was running for his life around to the left.
1: Oh, I think I said Kahoma, didn't I?
0: You did.
1: Colin. They will play Colin next Saturday, 6 o'clock right here. Still trying to finish off this game.
0: All coming week. And all the festivities getting cranked up, I would imagine. I haven't visited the Bulldog website. Usually the Clem Dillinger Golf Tournament and a whole bunch of activities.
1: 43-24 Gulf Coast.
0: Second down and 10 from the 35. Trusty, play action, wants to throw it, goes topside to a wide open receiver, dropped it in his hands, and Bulldogs get the football. I believe they did.
1: He did.
0: And they did.
1: He tried to pick it up, but then he was able to fall on it. So
0: that looked like on the reception was, I believe, Tyreek Darden. And so Darden just had plenty of room to work with, but tackled and fumbled, and the Bulldogs will take over at the 45-yard line of Itawamba.
1: And that was the team captain for tonight, Samuel Watkins, with the fumble recovery out of Madison Ridge Academy. Wide open, like I say, nobody around him, zone coverage, but going down, the ball came out, and he was able to recover it. So
0: I'm going to mark it, Matt, at the 34-yard line of Itawamba.
1: And they're going to bring in yet another running back. Jamarcus Kelly out of Madison Central has not ran the ball. Let me check my stats. He has not ran the ball this season.
0: All right, from the 34, first down and 10, Nettles still your quarterback. Here's a snap and a pass coming near side. The sweep broke one tackle. Now going to be wrapped up and dropped at the 35-yard line. So a gain of a yard on that one for Zach Evans.
1: Yep, Zach Evans there.
2: Evans takes it out to about the 35-yard line.
0: Short gain of about a yard. So Evans will pick up a yard.
1: So, yeah, let's give it to the Jamarcus Kelly there. Let him get his first carry of the season with Parker Nettles back there. 43-24 Gulf Coast.
0: Doubles to the left for Nettles. Single receiver right side.
1: Blitz.
0: Yeah, they're looking at a blitz coming. Nettles looks it over. He'll take the snap, and here's a give to the tailback in traffic, topside, and to the line of scrimmage,
2: Jamarcus
0: and no
2: Kelly
0: further.
1: That's Jamarcus Kelly, but he has a lot of white jerseys there. 6'1", 208, played at Madison Central, just trying to make it around that right side, couldn't make it with that blitz.
0: So third down about 9 coming up here, 7:22 clock ticking away. As Chris Berman would say, tick, tick, tick, tick, tick.
1: They'll bring Alford. I believe it was Alford, but he's still back there. That is Jamarcus Kelly.
0: Ray Daly out wide to the left here. Two receivers topside and close for Nettles.
1: They're blitzing again.
0: And here comes motion across. Nettles will take the snap. Blitz coming. Bulldogs pick it up. Woo! Dumps it off over the middle. 40, 45 midfield into Indian territory and down to the 34-yard line for the Bulldogs. Number 88, Jamarcus Ray.
1: That you just came in the game from Wayne County. Jamarcus Ray come underneath across and give it to Nettles. Stood in there in the blitz and dumped it over. And a nice run there and a nice throw.
0: 30 yards on that one, Matt, down to the Indian 35-yard line.
1: First catch of the season there. for Ray, and we're running out of it. We got 3, 6, 7, the eighth receiver to catch the ball tonight for the Bulldogs.
0: All right, Nettles will stay. Two receivers will move to either side of the line of scrimmage here. Motion across, and Nettles will take the snap out of the backfield, and a little running room right side inside the 30 to about the 27-yard line. And on the carry is Kelly again.
1: Yeah, he just needed to switch that ball to his left hand as he come here to the near side in front of the Bulldog bench. Carried in that right hand, ran over a white jersey. Great run on first down.
0: Kelly picking up 8 on that one. Second and a couple coming up here as the clock moves under 6 minutes to go.
1: The 43-24 all Bulldogs. They did cut it to 2 points, ICC, but it appears their pumpkin is going to disappear. They're coming with the blitz.
0: And Nettles will fire over the middle, caught down at the 15, trying to break a tackle down to about the 12-yard line. And on the reception, that time was Alford.
1: And up and in. Again, Nettles, you see it coming. They blitz. They've had good success earlier in the game on Flowers. And this is just a game change as far as Nettles coming in. Flowers is fine.
0: Pick up a 15 on that play, and the Bulldogs on the march again. 5:10 clock moving. Bulldogs up 43-24. And that looks like we just shifted into neutral here for a second. Two receivers either side. Nettles will look over the defense. Motion across from right to left, and Nettles will take the snap. Give it to Wheeler out of the backfield. Not Wheeler.
1: That's the
2: Marcus Kelly.
1: Yes. Yeah, he's going to get some, man. That's good to see these other players. They want to get, you know, plays on tape. The game is... it's pretty much in control there. I mean, with a 19-point lead, that's a three-score game at 43-24. 4:29 clock moving here in the fourth quarter.
0: So Kelly will stay in the backfield. Two receivers will split wide to the right.
1: Hey, you got Ray Daly.
0: Two to the left for the Bulldogs. Nettles calling the signals. 4:12 and counting. Second down and 8. From the 9-yard line, Nettles the snap, wants to throw it, fires out topside, and that's caught for a gain of a yard.
2: Parker Nettles' pass is complete to Zach Evans.
0: On the reception was Evans on the top side up there for 1 yard.
1: Yeah, a lot of new receivers out there. Zach Evans
2: be marked out
1: played at Warren Central. Up and out. Nettles threw it to him. Had nowhere to go but out of bounds, but after the catch. Third down for the Bulldogs. They lead at 43-24. 3:45 left to go in this game.
0: All right, Bulldogs will bring them in closer. Two wideouts on either side, two slot receivers as well, and Nettles looks over the defense, takes a snap, blitz coming, fires into the end zone. That one's hit and tipped Nettles away. Intended target was Evans. And that'll fall incomplete, stopping the clock at 3:32 to go.
1: Nettles, Coach Wright, Nettles said, let's go for it. He wants his first college touchdown pass instead of kicking this field goal, which, of course, well in range of Eli.
0: And so Coach Wright's going to leave the offense on the field here.
1: Still can get a first down before a touchdown, but they are bringing the house, Wayne.
0: All right, everybody in close. Nettles in the shotgun. Here comes the house. They'll fire out near side complete.
1: He's
0: touchdown, Bulldogs, as he strikes to number 18, Genoa Alford.
1: Welcome to JUCO football, college football. Parker Nettles, his first career
0: 8-yard touchdown strike to Alford, and the Bulldogs have extended to a 49-24 lead pending the extra point here.
1: It offered his first receiving touchdown of the season.
0: Aiden Gwynn on for the extra point, and the kick is up. It is through the uprights and good for Gwynn.
1: Say it for the first time this season, right, Rain?
0: So 50-24, Bulldogs, 3:31 to go here in the contest.
1: A 50-burger. Put a 50-burger up. 50-24. All Gulf Coast. Again, first passing touchdown of his college career, Parker Nettles from Gulfport, and Alford with his first receiving touchdown. of his career out of University Christian. Played at he's from Jacksonville, Florida. Played at University Christian.
0: All right, Kahoma off to an 0-3 start after East Central has defeated them tonight. 24-19 the final there. East Mississippi has defeated Pearl River 44-3.
1: New coach at East Mississippi is doing pretty good.
0: All right, here's the kick. This is going to be high and deep into the end zone for the touchback, and Itawamba will start at the 25-yard line. 3:26 to go here at Gulf Coast. Matt, homecoming next week.
1: Yes, homecoming again. I got my mom's 91st birthday on that Saturday, so I will miss some of that game against hosting Colin next week. And Colin, last year they won the division. They lost to Northwest. Gulf Coast went and beat East Mississippi, and then they lost to Northwest in the state championship game. But Colin was, you know, you said they lost tonight, didn't they? I think you said they lost.
0: Yeah.
1: So I mean, I know it's a non-region game, but
0: no, they beat Northwest.
1: Oh, so they're hyped up.
0: All right, first and 10, Indians 25-yard line, and Trusty, empty backfield. Fires over the middle. It's caught and hit immediately and dropped for a short gain up to about the 28-yard line.
1: No, that's your guy you've been calling the first game. That was Bond.
0: Bond.
1: I figured they would bring in a new quarterback just because of the score, but Bond would come in. He was, speaking of Northwest, he played at Northwest. He was at Northwest, but he's in there now.
0: Holcomb on the reception. And here's a snap. Bond wanting to throw it again. Comes out near side, and that one overshoots his intended target. And that'll fall incomplete.
1: Yeah, he had pressure coming. What was that, 32? I hear whistles.
2: Pass is incomplete. Penalty flags on the play.
1: It's going to be against ICC. Yes, ICC holding.
0: Probably decline it.
3: Offense, number 74. 10-yard penalty.
0: Nope.
1: But the pass was overthrown here right in front of the Bulldog benches. They're coming from our left, and their white jerseys is Itawamba.
2: For the Bulldog cheerleaders.
1: It is incomplete. 2:59 left to go in the game. Gulf Coast has put up a 50-burger. 50-24. They lead at 2:59 left to go.
0: So second down about 16 here for the Indians. Football's on about the 18-yard line or so.
2: Second and long.
0: Doubles to trips to the right. I'm sorry. Single receiver left side for Bond. Here's the snap. Bond's going to swing it out of the backfield. This is not going to end well. Bulldogs will hit him and drop him for about a gain of a yard.
2: Complete to Holiday in the right flat.
1: Yeah, Bond, right hand quarterback, 8-21 coming into this game. He just was put in the game. 124 yards, one touchdown. Played at Lamar.
2: Third and long.
1: And again, attended Northwest for coming here to ICC. Third down and very long.
0: No gain. So, no gain on that one. All right, Bond will line them up. Trips to, doubles to both sides here. Winger on the right side. Here's a snap. Bond wants to throw it. Good protection coming over the top downfield. And nobody will get to that one. It'll fall incomplete. No flags. And that'll bring up a big fourth down. Itawamba's going to have to punt here.
1: Yeah, he's trying to hit five.
0: Bulldogs still 2:16 to work with.
1: And that two-minute timeout, but look for them to come out and see if they got another running back they can. But a go pattern right from the Bulldog bench, Wayne, from our left, and just overthrown just a touch to his receiver. So bring out the punting unit. And we've seen a little bit of both for the punting team, Wayne. A punt return for a touchdown and a muff punt. Let's see what they do here, the Bulldogs.
0: All right, on the punt is Rowan Lavorn. I hope I'm saying his name right. Gets a great snap, no rush, and a high spiraling kick. Call fair catch call for him, made it to 39-yard line. That's where the Bulldog offense will take over.
2: Fair catch called and taken.
1: Oh, should be, again, Parker Nell's just a matter of if they want to give somebody else.
0: So a 43-yard punt off the foot of Rowan Lovehorn.
1: Well, I guess it won't be Parker Nell's because I don't see him with a helmet on there, Wayne.
0: Yeah.
1: See who they bring out. Number 12.
0: Yeah, we got
1: Brandon
0: brand new one.
1: Shettles.
0: Brandon Shettles
1: from New Albany.
0: Shettles and nettles and flowers and
1: and they got a new. I want to. Who's the running back? Is it?
0: I
1: can't see. Versus it's a single.
2: Not from their own 40.
1: You have to look.
0: 15.
1: Okay.
0: All right. Here's a snap. It will be 15 on the carry. Found a hole and in the Indian territory. It's 35. I'm sorry.
1: Oh, 35 is Brandon Gauthier from George County. He was a great.
2: Leaves it with
1: Rebels, and that will bring us a two-minute timeout. But a nice run, his first run.
0: Yeah, up to the 49 to pick up a 12 yards on his first carry.
1: With that opportunity,
0: for Brandon
1: of it. So,
0: all right, two-minute timeout here. We'll step away with him. A quick 30-second radio break. Back to Perkinson after this on Super Talk Gulf Coast FM 103.1.
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0: All right, back here at Gulf Coast, coming out of the two-minute timeout added to college football a couple seasons back, and we've got 2 minutes to go here in the ballgame.
1: Wayne, I know the score in a game is pretty much decided, but these players who haven't had playing time to get
0: they're going to want to go.
1: They're going to go. Yes, that's what coaches want to see, what's happening, even on ICC too.
0: Doubles to the right, single receiver left here for Shettles.
2: First and 10 Bulldogs at the Indian 49-yard line.
0: Is that a cast on his left hand? He is right-handed.
1: Oh,
0: Oh, they run into each other in the backfield. And, well, Goshe kind of runs into him. Lost the yardage there on that
2: back
0: one.
2: At the 45.
1: Yeah, he has a wrap on that left hand. The quarterback, that is.
0: Yeah, all the way back 12. To the 45, so that's a loss of six on that little bump in. And these guys don't get a lot of reps in a game.
1: Well,
0: so,
1: I mean,
0: they're excited to be in there.
1: Yep, Brandon Shettles in at quarterback from New Albany.
0: Yep, Shettles with Goshe to his right, two receivers right. And here comes the blitz again. Shettles going to go over the top. And did he make a one-handed catch? Almost, but not quite.
1: No flag. There's a flag on that top side, on their side, where he threw it at. But I don't know if it's going to be from the side judge. Is it? I mean, they were tugging on the jersey. I mean, I can let it see where there is no flag being thrown, but we'll see if this is for pass interference. And I'd say, you still waiting. You said, why are they passing the ball? They're up by 26.
0: Because it's these young guys.
1: There you go. That's the answer. Players. And even on.
0: There's a call.
1: Okay.
3: Holding. Defense. Number 4. 10-yard penalty.
0: So that'll be a first down for the Bulldogs.
1: But yes, that's why, you know, they're saying, well, why are they trying to run up the score? Why they, no, they're not trying. They're trying to get on tape, get plays on tape, get these quarterback, running back that hasn't played in there.
0: All right, so after the Indian holding penalty, defensive holding, the Bulldogs have a first down at the Indian 45-yard line. Here's a snap and a give to Goshe. Goshe cuts it back, avoids a couple of tacklers, inside the 40 on a hard run up to the 34-yard line.
1: Yeah, 5'9", 200 pounds. Again, played at George County last year. I'm sure he's going to be there tomorrow night as the Battle of the Bell. Green County goes to George County. And I heard there might be a flyover for at that game. That's kind of odd for a high school game. But here we go. Second down, 50-24. Gulf Coast leads under a minute to go.
0: Second down and a couple here. Doubles to the right, single receiver left for Shettles, and he'll throw topside a little high in and out of the hands of the intended target. Looks like number 88 over there, Jamarcus Ray, was the intended target.
1: Wayne County
0: stopped the clock with 43 seconds to go.
1: Yeah, a slot receiver to topside that come from our right, just a little bit thrown high. Ray probably would have said he could have caught it, but he got hit also. They're still coming. They might back off the blitz.
0: Yep, third down a couple here.
1: Or maybe not.
0: Shettles. And they do have a linebacker blitz, and Shettles is kind of corralled in the backfield.
1: They're around the
0: 48-yard line. 43-yard line.
1: Yeah, he might not run another play. He don't want even his third string back. I mean, they just blitzed him and sacked him.
0: So fourth down about eight.
1: Coach Wright did his hands like this.
0: Well, they don't have to run a play. They do not have to run a play.
1: I know the lights are going out, but let me turn the lights
0: on. All right, so that's going to do it. Final score tonight is going to be 50-24 for the Bulldogs as they do not have to run a play.

0: as we look forward to homecoming week coming up. Bulldogs, a winner, moved to 3-0 here tonight, 50-24 over Itawamba. 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
0: All right, the celebration continues here at Gulf Coast as the Bulldogs win big over Itawamba. 50-24, your final score. And Matt, what a ball game.
5: It had everything, Wayne. It had everything in it. It's 50-24. Wayne, it was 26-24 at one point by Gulf Coast leading. It was 20-0 Gulf Coast leading. ICC, again, their carriage may have turned into a pumpkin and hit midnight, because the last 2 weeks they've come from behind double digits, and tonight they come from behind, putting up a 17 run, but then Gulf Coast put up the last 24 points to win. But you had everything: the turnovers, the punt return for kickoff, the onside kick Flowers, 3 passing touchdowns, a power run. I mean, we saw some backups in there. A great win for your 4th-ranked Bulldogs.
0: All right, take a look at the numbers for the Bulldogs. Flowers, 14 out of 25, 214 yards, 3 touchdowns for Josh Flowers tonight. He was the player of the week last week and certainly got enough numbers to do it again this week. Shettles came on. He was 0 for 2. Parker Nettles, 6 of 8 and a touchdown.
5: Welcome. Thank you.
0: Yeah. Good. Welcome to
5: college football. Yes.
0: Yep, there you go. Catching the football tonight for the Bulldogs. Jefferson, 3 grabs, 2 of those touchdowns, 44 yards for Damarian Jefferson. Ray Daly had 2. Hollins had a couple. Shelby had a couple. Moore had a couple. Zach Evans had a couple. Elijah Jones Crosby had one. Alford, a 5-yard catch, 5 catches, one of those a touchdown. Jamarcus Ray had a catch. So spreading 8. It around.
5: 8 receivers. That is pretty good there,
0: With not product. Being stingy whatsoever. Running the football tonight, Itawamba kind of corralled the Bulldogs' rushing attack. Flowers leading the way with 58 yards on 4 carries. Jones Crosby had 39 on 11. Jamarcus Kelly, 3 for 11. Gaucher had 3 for 14. And Matt, I know it's the first time we saw him, but I like the way that kid runs.
5: He is. He's a speed over 1,000-yard rusher there at George County last year. And yes, glad to see him here again. You know, you were a superstar on Friday night, turn into a Thursday stud, but when you got Elijah Jones Crosby in front of you and Wheeler, hey, you got to earn it. And they showed. You get in there, you run. He did good.
0: He did really well. Collins had a carry. Wheeler had 7 carries for 18 yards, and Jefferson had 1 for 6 as well. Looking over the ball game, the Bulldogs did have 22 first downs to the Indians, 19. On third down, the Bulldogs 6 of 15 tonight, 4 of 14 for the Indians. On fourth down tonight, Matt, the Bulldogs were 4 for 4.
5: And that is.

0: That is nice to do that when you carry
1: and
0: it over.
1: One of those four was a touchdown. That was the Nettles touchdown on the near side on fourth down.
0: Yes, they went for it on fourth. Yes, so great. Still like to improve on third down, but hey, put up 50 and you win. You work on it.
1: Itawamba was one of one on fourth down as well. Bulldogs had 415 yards in the air to 302 by Itawamba. Bulldogs had 149 on the ground, 244 for the Indians tonight. Indians ran it 45 times. The Bulldogs just ran it 30. Penalties tonight, 10 against the Indians for 88 yards, 5 against the Bulldogs for 50. Turnovers. Bulldogs turned it over 3 times, but the Indians turned it over twice, and the Bulldogs made them pay on both of those turnovers.
0: They did. They made them. They did score, and the ICC could not. They put up, I think, 10 points off the, like I said, onside kick, the muff punt, the interception, the fumble. I mean, so, yes, that was to turn it over that many times, Gulf Coast, to only give up that many points is a win in that category.
1: All right, Bulldogs had the field goal from Adams, I believe, what was it, 39 yards or something like that?
0: Yeah,
1: I think it was 39.
0: 37, yes.
1: Yeah, Indians were one of two on field goal attempts tonight. Bulldogs punted twice, averaging 49 yards off the foot of Adams. Indians punted 8 times, averaging 39.1. And the Indians still edged them out in time of possession by about 3 minutes as you look at the ball game.
0: Yes, again, a lot of scoring going on. I had 38-27 Bulldogs. Of course, it was 50-24 Gulf Coast, your fourth-ranked Bulldogs. We'll stay at least at fourth-ranked. I don't know. These other teams usually play on Saturday, Iowa, Western, Hutchinson, Tyler. But Colin, who was just it was ranked like 16th, will move into the top 15. Itawamba, you know, they were 11th. They may drop out, but Gulf Coast, again, has a longer week next week, so is Colin, will play Saturday in a region game for first place. You can't, that's a two game, it's one game, Wayne, but it's two games.
1: Yep.
0: It's two games, and it's always been that way, but now you only have one team from the South that's going to play the playoffs.
1: All right.
0: That rope got a little bit smaller to walk on as far as any losses.
1: All right, let me see if I can decipher this scoreboard here. Once again, Colin has defeated Northwest 17-16, and what we got from one of our colleagues that does broadcasting for Colin, the Wolves had minus 23 yards rushing.
0: Man.
1: And still won.
0: Man, that's pretty good.
1: All right.
0: Not good at that, but to win.
1: Again, East Mississippi has defeated Pearl River 44-3. East Central defeated Kahoma 24-19. It was 14-7 Hines with 7:04 left in the third after a humongous rain delay. Jake Wembley saying that it got some rain up there. And, of course, the Bulldogs a winner here tonight.
0: So we don't know what Pearl River Central did.
1: They got beat.
0: Oh, Pearl River Central got beat, so that leaves
1: 44-3.
0: East Mississippi at 3-0, and your Gulf Coast Bulldogs at 3-0, the only two teams undefeated through three games. Again, non-region games, but look forward to these region games coming up, Wayne. It's going to be exciting.
1: It is. And next week's going to be a big one for the Bulldogs, like you were talking about. Colin, a South team coming here to take on Gulf Coast at homecoming. Bulldogs have a lot to play for because with the current format, Matt, if you win that, or if you lose that one game, that pivotal game,
0: that's two games.
1: Yep.
0: You got to, if you're tied with them, you lose. Like last year, Gulf Coast was tied with Colin, but Colin beat Gulf Coast, so Gulf Coast had to go on the road, beat East Mississippi. Colin hosted Northwest. They lost Northwest, and then Gulf Coast went to play in the state championship. That ain't no more. No, not now. So, again, we hate to tell the listeners next week that I believe we're going to be preempted by Ole Miss.
1: Yep.
0: On that Saturday, so Bulldog Live, you know, or to be here, but Bulldog Live where you can watch the, you know, watch it here live.
1: Yep, come on up and watch it or check in on Bulldog Live next week, as I'm quite sure the Ole Miss Rebels and the LSU Tigers will preempt our broadcast. They are contractually obligated on Super Talk Gulf Coast FM 103.1. But for tonight, that's going to do it from Perkingston, as the Bulldogs have put 50 on the board and defeated Itawamba by 26 points tonight. 50-24, your final score. It's been a great ball game. Thank you all for tuning in. Thanks to Dan back in the studio for Zach and the guys here getting it out on Bulldog Live for you tonight. Bailey and the rest of the crew, all the camera work. Matt Stats, I'm Wayne Fleury saying thank you for joining us. Stay safe and in the blue. Homecoming festivities next week. We'll see you on Saturday afternoon about 5:30 right here at ALMA Memorial Stadium. Have a great rest of your Thursday night. Have a great weekend. We'll see you next week for more Bulldog football. Good night, everybody.
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4: So you want the red flag for the state of play right now? There is a red flag. Tony Fabrizio, who is President Trump's pollster, has released a new poll. James Tallarico is beating Ken Paxton in Texas by 4 points. That's outside the error rate for polling this time of year. That's deep unpopularity for the president showing up. This is among likely voters in Texas. You've got the Democrat, James Tallarico, ahead of Ken Paxton in a poll. It's by Tony Fabrizio and Impact Research, which is a Democratic firm for the AARP, but it's the president's pollster, a Republican and Democratic pollster getting together to do this poll that has this. So just keep that in mind. This is the environment. That's why you got to keep the heat on the Democrats now and just remind people the Democrats are a bunch of weirdos. This hour of the program brought to you by Van Allen Golf, vanallengolf.com, A-L-L-E-N, vanallengolf.com. 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Join me at the Gath South complex in Duluth. 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Text show to 33777. Come hang out with me. Boy, do I have stories to tell y'all, including the one time I had a governor pitch me on moving to his state because he said that if I moved to his state, my governor wouldn't be gay. It was actually a very funny comment, and then he stopped and he says, are we off the record? Oh, do I have stories to share? So come text show to 33777. When we come back, the affordability problems out there, we do need to be realistic. We do need to talk about them and we do need to plot a path forward for victory, which I think we can do and stop the Democrats. Before I get there, I've got to tell you about Cozy Earth. You want to sleep cozy. And by the way, I sell the sheets all the time because I have the sheets. I love the sheets. 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
6: Apple Maps now have ads on iPhone, and not that many users are happy about that. It had long been announced that Apple was adding advertisements to its maps on iPhone, but now that they've arrived for U.S.-based users, not everybody is thrilled with the experience, especially when compared to getting supposedly non-influenced map search results. The ads are not that intrusive on the surface, but they're marked as ads. They appear in the list of suggested places based on location data. They also appear in map search results ahead of organically compiled results. Apple has previously stated that while ads and maps are using location data, none of that data is being tied to a user's specific Apple account data. Apple also says that the ad marketplace is restricted to buys from certain industries, businesses, or services, and that no data will be served or shared with third-party advertisers. With Fox on Tech, I'm Evan Brown, Fox News.
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8: 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Cloudy skies as we move into the evening and overnight hours. We're expecting a 50% chance of overnight rain and a low of 77. Mostly sunny skies expected for Friday, but our rain chance tomorrow is at 70%. Showers and thunderstorms are expected throughout the day with a high around 88. Showers are likely and possibly a thunderstorm after 7 p.m. Friday night. 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
13: All right, we got a busy night. Thanks for checking in. We'll start off with what probably should be the biggest story out there, is that if somebody credible says, hey, we're working on something in the lab that could destroy humanity as we know it, one would think it'd be a bigger story, but it's not. What we're talking about is a researcher with Anthropic and formerly OpenAI resigned suddenly and put out a post saying, hey, I can't be here to watch the end of the world, and this artificial intelligence is working its way towards some dangerous, dangerous places. And so he resigned because he didn't want to be involved with it anymore. And the views, I've got hundreds of millions of views on social media to talk about it, is an assistant professor of computer science at the University of Montreal. He's also the CEO of a nonprofit organization dedicated to confronting societal risks from artificial intelligence. And this professor is currently on leave from his duties as a professor to focus on exactly this, talking about and dealing with the unregulated corporate race towards superintelligence. Professor David Krueger, welcome to America at Night. Thanks for joining us.
14: Thanks for having me.
13: What do you make of this researcher at OpenAI announcing that he's seen the end of the world and he's ringing the bell?
14: I'm so glad to see how well this has been received, how much attention it's gotten. It's far from the first such warning. I've personally been talking to other researchers about this and sounding the alarm for over a decade. And, you know, everything he said, I think, is very, very sensible. I think it's very well put. It's a short tweet thread. I think, you know, if you're one of the few people who maybe hasn't seen it, you should definitely go read it, because it's really becoming an urgent crisis. I would say we have to act now. And I think people are finally starting to realize that.
13: It's been a long line, as you said. Sam Altman, who runs one of these places, Bill Gates, this guy leaves this company weeks or months before it's going to go public and is leaving a whole lot of money on the table with some stock options, I'm sure. Professor, but explain to the layman. It sounds like science fiction. This sounds like a Terminator movie. What in the world is he talking about?
14: It does sound like science fiction, but, you know, unfortunately it's not. What he's talking about is the end of humanity. Talk about the creation of artificial intelligence that is smarter and more powerful and more capable than any human alive by a long shot. And then the possibility, I would say the likelihood, that we will lose control over such an AI if we are to build it. And then there's the fact that that's exactly what these companies are doing. They are spending, you know, huge amounts of money, projected trillions of dollars in the coming decade, to build huge amounts of data centers, fill them with huge amounts of computer chips, and build this technology that they admit is incredibly dangerous and obviously should not be built.
13: The naysayers are saying it's a whole bunch of hype.

0: 50% chance of overnight rain and a low of 77. Mostly sunny skies expected for Friday, but our rain chance tomorrow is at 70%. Showers and thunderstorms are expected throughout the day with a high around 88. Showers are likely and possibly a thunderstorm after 7 p.m. Friday night. From the Coast Electric and Singing River Electric Weather Center, I'm Patty Steele.
1: Donald Trump's America.
2: The president will play a prominent role in a rare midterm convention for Republicans next month. The two-day convention is set for September 9th and 10th in Dallas. The two major parties traditionally hold multi-day conventions in the summer of presidential election years. But President Trump floated the idea of a midterm gathering several months ago in an effort to boost candidates running in a year Republicans are trying to hold on to control of the House and Senate. Democrats also considered holding a midterm convention, but have not announced plans for one. The RNC says Vice President J.D. Vance will deliver a keynote address on the convention's opening night. President Trump will also appear that first night and deliver a keynote address on the convention's second night. Over the course of the two-night event, organizers say more than 100 speakers will take the stage to lay out what they call a primetime showcase for President Trump's success. At the White House, Jared Halpern, Fox News.
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0: sure to check out In a Mississippi, Minute with me, Steve Azar, right here on Supertalk Mississippi, the Supertalk Mississippi app, and now available on iTunes, Google Play, and Stitcher.
1: Madison County leaders have given final approval for a conference center and adjoining hotel, which will be built near Topgolf in Ridgeland. The facility is designed to accommodate up to 1,800 attendees. It's anticipated to host major conferences, corporate meetings, school banquets, trade shows, and regional events, and will be paired with a 250-room Dolce by Wyndham Hotel, the first of its kind in Mississippi. Developers have committed to direct around $18.9 million, essentially 100% of the project's tourism rebate proceeds, back to Madison County to accelerate repayment of construction debt, rather than allowing the proceeds to be retained as an incentive to build in Mississippi. No timeline has been presented.
2: 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Cloudy skies as we move into the evening and overnight hours. We're expecting a 50% chance of overnight rain and a low of 77. Mostly sunny skies expected for Friday, but our rain chance tomorrow is at 70%. Showers and thunderstorms are expected throughout the day with a high around 88. Showers are likely and possibly a thunderstorm after 7 p.m. Friday night. From the Coast Electric and Singing River Electric Weather Center, I'm Patty Steele.
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0: fifth wheel lines. From Houma to Hammond, Biloxi to Jackson, Mobile and Pensacola, we're not that far from where you are. 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
1: You're going to love the way we do. Papa's Camper City and Pensacola.

0: 1992. She had been dropping her brother off at Northwestern in Evanston, Illinois, and traveling back to her college in Iowa when her car broke down. 10 days later, her body was found wrapped in a blanket off a highway in southwest Missouri. State police say a semi-truck driver was seen near Zawicki's car around the time of her disappearance. Now, decades later, investigators are looking into a person of interest who may have been hitchhiking with that truck driver before Zawicki's murder. Teresa Terry Belensky, maiden name Vega, would have been 32 years old at the time and was known to hitchhike. She died in 2014 and is not a suspect, but police want more information about her and her whereabouts in the late 80s to the mid-90s to hopefully crack the cold case. There's more on this story at foxnews.com or subscribe to the Fox True Crime Podcast. I'm Gianna Gelosi with your Fox True Crime Minute.
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0: Red Eye Radio, 866-90-RED-EYE is the phone number, 866-907-3339. Just to let you know where we are going tonight, I do have some thoughts on 25 years since 9/11. If you've got some thoughts, would welcome them as well. Also, we do have, again, a lot of news to cover tonight. A lot of really touching honoring of Charlie Kirk yesterday, of course. There's a lot of conservatives, a lot of Republicans talking about Charlie Kirk. We did quite a bit yesterday during the radio program. I'm going to talk a little bit about what happened in New York when they tried to put up a Charlie Kirk statue. And I know that you'll not really be surprised at this story, but a bunch of leftists, they had this statue of Charlie Kirk. And there's great audio and video of it. And the leftists out there lost their ever-loving mind. So we will talk about that as well. I think the midterm Republican convention, I've got a lot of audio on it. I think it was a great opportunity for J.D. Vance, and I'm going to play some audio throughout the evening from his rather epic speech. But I thought that J.D. Vance is going to do a really good job of not only aligning himself with, and I'm going to put this in air quotes, MAGA, but I don't like when they throw all Donald Trump supporters into this one sort of MAGA bucket, because I don't think that MAGA is as aligned as it once was. I mean, there's just clear that there are a few issues where, and again, I'm just going to air quote, MAGA, you know, Donald Trump supporters are not aligned. I mean, of course, Israel is clearly one of them, but that's part of the broader conversation. But the bottom line is that J.D. Vance is doing a good job, I believe, of aligning himself with Donald Trump supporters. But at the same time, one of the things that the vice president needs to do as he runs for the presidency in 2028 is he's got to carve out and define his own issues and his own direction for America, aside from where Donald Trump has been going. We'll talk about that and a whole lot more straight ahead. Red Eye Radio.
1: 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A chance for rain between now and 6 a.m. It is going to be a sunny Friday. We do have a 70% chance for showers and thunderstorms throughout the day with a high around 88. Showers are likely and possibly a thunderstorm after 7 p.m. tonight, the low 77. Mostly sunny skies for Saturday with a chance for afternoon showers and thunderstorms. From the Coast Electric and Singing River Electric Weather Center, I'm Patty Steele.
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3: The Navy is asking its personnel to hide military ties on social media pages and set profiles to private due to an increased threat of attacks. In a recent notice, the acting Secretary of the Navy, Hung Cao, wrote that, quote, hostile actors are executing a coordinated multi-domain campaign against the Department of Navy enterprise. Those attacks include harassment and the release of personal information. The acting secretary noted, there has been a significant increase since the start of hostilities with Iran in February. He wrote that the incidents, quote, are part of a deliberate effort to gather intelligence, test our defenses, disrupt our operations, and intimidate our force. This is the latest move by the military in this direction. In December, Central Command issued an order for

0: troops to turn off geolocation services and reviewed device privacy settings. Kevin Uretsky, Fox News.
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1: Donald Trump's America.
2: The president will play a prominent role in a rare midterm convention for Republicans next month. The two-day convention is set for September 9th and 10th in Dallas. The two major parties traditionally hold multi-day conventions in the summer of presidential election years. But President Trump floated the idea of a midterm gathering several months ago in an effort to boost candidates running in a year Republicans are trying to hold on to control of the House and Senate. Democrats also considered holding a midterm convention, but have not announced plans for one. The RNC says Vice President J.D. Vance will deliver a keynote address on the convention's opening night. President Trump will also appear that first night and deliver a keynote address on the convention's second night. Over the course of the two-night event, organizers say more than 100 speakers will take the stage to lay out what they call a primetime showcase for President Trump's success. At the White House, Jared Halpern, Fox News.
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2: The Navy is asking its personnel to hide military ties on social media pages and set profiles to private due to an increased threat of attacks. In a recent notice, the acting Secretary of the Navy, Hung Cao, wrote that, quote, hostile actors are executing a coordinated multi-domain campaign against the Department of Navy enterprise. Those attacks include harassment and the release of personal information. The acting secretary noted, there has been a significant increase since the start of hostilities with Iran in February. He wrote that the incidents, quote, are part of a deliberate effort to gather intelligence, test our defenses, disrupt our operations, and intimidate our force. This is the latest move by the military in this direction. In December, Central Command issued an order for troops to turn off geolocation services and review device privacy settings. Kevin Uretsky, Fox News.
1: Securing America.
2: Undersecretary of War Elbridge Colby visited NATO headquarters in Brussels Thursday, where he spoke to the alliance about the U.S. goal for more investment and involvement from NATO's European members concerning defense on that continent. Colby addressed the issue during a joint press appearance with NATO Secretary General Mark Rutte.
3: How we go forward together in a world in which Europe, which is obviously a very wealthy continent, can and is taking primary responsibility for its own conventional defense, obviously the United States remaining committed to NATO.
2: Secretary Rutte spoke about the amount of the investment the European nations are making.
4: $139 billion extra spent on defense by the Canadians and the Europeans compared to the years before, and it is still continuing, and it's still much more to be done.
2: Colby said that in the meantime, the U.S. will continue its review of the military's force posture in Europe, which was ordered by War Secretary Pete Hegseth earlier in the year. Kevin Uretsky, Fox News.
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0: 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If you can, call in, text in that number, 615-737-9986. You know, earlier I was talking about this this notion of the, I don't know, discouraged or disengaged young male voter, young male American, where they can't pay the rent and they can't start a family, you know, all of these things that this age bracket has been complaining of. And it's been something that Charlie Kirk tapped into in Donald Trump's second run for office. And in the previous hour, I played you some audio from J.D. Vance and his appeal to the young male American because they are so disengaged. And you got a lot of these guys who voted for Donald Trump at the behest and encouragement of Charlie Kirk. Now, Charlie Kirk, as we all know, a year ago assassinated, and they feel like the Trump administration has sort of left them in the dust. Now, I don't want to be insensitive to what some young males are going through. And by the way, this doesn't only appeal to young males. I mean, this appeals to, you know, the younger generation, those folks in their early to mid-20s that are having trouble affording starting a life. And so we're going to talk about that and a whole lot more. Also, the latest on Iran is coming up. Some major, major developments that could impact your gas prices even more.
1: 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A chance for rain between now and 6 a.m. It is going to be a sunny Friday. We do have a 70% chance for showers and thunderstorms throughout the day with a high around 88. Showers are likely and possibly a thunderstorm after 7 p.m. tonight, the low 77. Mostly sunny skies for Saturday with a chance for afternoon showers and thunderstorms. From the Coast Electric and Singing River Electric Weather Center, I'm Patty Steele.
2: I'm Gianna Gelosi with your Fox True Crime Minute. Illinois State Police announced they have a new lead in the 34-year-old cold case of murdered college student Tammy Zawicki. The 21-year-old disappeared August 23, 1992. She had been dropping her brother off at Northwestern in Evanston, Illinois, and traveling back to her college in Iowa when her car broke down. 10 days later, her body was found wrapped in a blanket off a highway in southwest Missouri. State Police say a semi-truck driver was seen near Zawicki's car around the time of her disappearance. Now, decades later, investigators are looking into a person of interest who may have been hitchhiking with that truck driver before Zawicki's murder. Teresa Terry Belensky, maiden name Vega, would have been 32 years old at the time and was known to hitchhike. She died in 2014 and is not a suspect, but police want more information about her and her whereabouts in the late 80s to the mid-90s to hopefully crack the cold case. 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I'm Gianna Gelosi with your Fox True Crime Minute.
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2: Apple Maps now have ads on iPhone, and not that many users are happy about that. It had long been announced that Apple was adding advertisements to its maps on iPhone, but now that they've arrived for U.S.-based users, not everybody is thrilled with the experience, especially when compared to getting supposedly non-influenced map search results. The ads are not that intrusive on the surface, but they're marked as ads. They appear in the list of suggested places based on location data. They also appear in map search results ahead of organically compiled results. Apple has previously stated that while ads and maps are using location data, none of that data is being tied to a user's specific Apple account data. Apple also says that the ad marketplace is restricted to buys from certain industries, businesses, or services, and that no data will be served or shared with third-party advertisers. With Fox on Tech, I'm Evan Brown, Fox News.
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0: Red Eye Radio, 866-90-RED-EYE, 866-907-3339. All right, so there's been a development in the Middle East, and you've heard, of course, of the Strait of Hormuz and how Iran has restricted the Strait of Hormuz. Remember that the Iranians have been bombing Saudi Arabia as well. Well, now the Iranian-backed Houthi rebels, and this gets kind of in the weeds of things, but the Iranian-backed Houthi rebels have now captured an important Yemeni port where there's a ton of oil that is exported out of that port via Saudi Arabia. And so basically what Iran is trying to do through the Houthi rebels, because they control the Houthi rebels, is they're trying to restrict the flow of oil through this strait called the Bab al-Mandab Strait. And this is a strait of water, just like the Strait of Hormuz, that flows between Yemen, Somalia, and Ethiopia. And then you've got Saudi Arabia as well. And it's just this strait, and oil just, you know, flows through it. But the problem is that the Houthi rebels are now working to restrict that flow of water where oil flows through. And so, and there's, by the way, a lot of oil flows through here from Saudi Arabia. And so if the Bab al-Mandab Strait ultimately ends up restricted like they, like they've restricted the Strait of Hormuz, then that is going to impact our gas even further. That is something that just happened here in the last day or so. Saudi Arabia is asking for the president's help. I'll tell you how that went straight ahead on Red Eye Radio.
1: 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A chance for rain between now and 6 a.m. It is going to be a sunny Friday. We do have a 70% chance for showers and thunderstorms throughout the day with a high around 88. Showers are likely and possibly a thunderstorm after 7 p.m. tonight, the low 77. Mostly sunny skies for Saturday with a chance for afternoon showers and thunderstorms. From the Coastal Electric and Singing River Electric Weather Center, I'm Patty Steele.
2: Donald Trump's America.
3: The president will play a prominent role in a rare midterm convention for Republicans next month. The two-day convention is set for September 9th and 10th in Dallas. The two major parties traditionally hold multi-day conventions in the summer of presidential election years. But President Trump floated the idea of a midterm gathering several months ago in an effort to boost candidates running in a year Republicans are trying to hold on to control of the House and Senate. Democrats also considered holding a midterm convention, but have not announced plans for one. The RNC says Vice President J.D. Vance will deliver a keynote address on the convention's opening night. President Trump will also appear that first night and deliver a keynote address on the convention's second night. Over the course of the two-night event, organizers say more than 100 speakers will take the stage to lay out what they call a primetime showcase for President Trump's success. At the White House, Jared Halpern, Fox News.
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2: Yep, that is Mike Lawler, and he is bringing up a great point. And it's one that I have been talking about for a long time. Are we exactly where we want to be? No, we're not. Are we working on it? Are we trying to make things better? Absolutely, we are. But at the same time, look at the alternative. It's like what Paul said, listening to WJR. Look at the alternative. Do you really think it's going to get better under the Democrats? Do you really think that's going to happen? Of course not. And that's why I worry about, you know, Republicans in the midterm elections. Earlier in the broadcast, if you didn't hear it, check out the podcast. But we're talking about the personal plea from J.D. Vance to young adult males here in America who may be a little disillusioned, imploring them, please come out for the midterm elections and support the policies of Donald Trump. You may be disappointed right now, but at the end of the day, even if you're disappointed, you think you're having a hard time now, young adult males in America, just think about what could happen if the Democrats ultimately end up back in power. The phone number, 866-90-RED-EYE, 866-907-3338. 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
1: This is House Call for Health. Children who lose a parent may be more likely to suffer with mental health problems. Around 22% of kids who lose one of their parents develop a diagnosable disorder, compared with just 11% of kids with both parents. This according to a study linked to national survey data from more than 6,000 Australian households with children between the ages of 4 and 17. Around 29% of kids who lost a parent to death later developed a mental health issue, and between 22% of kids experience the same if their parents separated or if one of the parents was in custody. The rate of mental health disorder for children ages 4 to 11 who lost a parent to death was even higher at 38%. For those kids who lost a biological parent to death, more than 1 in 4 experienced depression, anxiety, ADHD, or other problems. The study was reported in the Australian Journal of Psychology. For more health news, go to foxnewshealth.com. 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I'm Lisa Brady, Fox News.
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6: I'm Gianna Gelosi with your Fox True Crime Minute. Illinois State Police announced they have a new lead in the 34-year-old cold case of murdered college student Tammy Zawicki. The 21-year-old disappeared August 23, 1992. She had been dropping her brother off at Northwestern in Evanston, Illinois, and traveling back to her college in Iowa when her car broke down. 10 days later, her body was found wrapped in a blanket off a highway in southwest Missouri. State Police say a semi-truck driver was seen near Zawicki's car around the time of her disappearance. Now, decades later, investigators are looking into a person of interest who may have been hitchhiking with that truck driver before Zawicki's murder. Teresa Terry Belensky, maiden name Vega, would have been 32 years old at the time and was known to hitchhike. She died in 2014 and is not a suspect, but police want more information about her and her whereabouts in the late 80s to the mid-90s to hopefully crack the cold case. There's more on this story at FoxNews.com or subscribe to the Fox True Crime Podcast. I'm Gianna Gelosi with your Fox True Crime Minute.
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0: lot of really touching honoring of Charlie Kirk yesterday, of course. There's a lot of conservatives, a lot of Republicans talking about Charlie Kirk. We did quite a bit yesterday during the radio program. Going to talk a little bit about what happened in New York when they tried to put up a Charlie Kirk statue. And I know that you'll not really be surprised at this story, but a bunch of leftists, they had this statue of Charlie Kirk. And there's great audio and video of it. And the leftists out there lost their ever-loving mind. So we will talk about that as well. I think the midterm Republican convention, I've got a lot of audio on it. I think it was a great opportunity for J.D. Vance, and I'm going to play some audio throughout the evening from his rather epic speech. But I thought that J.D. Vance is going to do a really good job of not only aligning himself with, and I'm going to put this in air quotes, MAGA, but I don't like when they throw all Donald Trump supporters into this one sort of MAGA bucket, because I don't think that MAGA is as aligned as it once was. I mean, there's just clear that there are a few issues where, and again, I'm just going to air quote, MAGA, you know, Donald Trump supporters are not aligned. I mean, of course, Israel is clearly one of them, but that's part of the broader conversation. But the bottom line is that J.D. Vance is doing a good job, I believe, of aligning himself with Donald Trump supporters. But at the same time, one of the things that the vice president needs to do as he runs for the presidency in 2028 is he's got to carve out and define his own issues and his own direction for America, aside from where Donald Trump has been going. We'll talk about that and a whole lot more straight ahead. Red Eye Radio.
1: 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A chance for rain between now and 6 a.m. It is going to be a sunny Friday. We do have a 70% chance for showers and thunderstorms throughout the day with a high around 88. Showers are likely and possibly a thunderstorm after 7 p.m. tonight, the low 77. Mostly sunny skies for Saturday with a chance for afternoon showers and thunderstorms. From the Coast Electric and Singing River Electric Weather Center, I'm Patty Steele.
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3: Apple Maps now have ads on iPhone, and not that many users are happy about that. It had long been announced that Apple was adding advertisements to its maps on iPhone, but now that they've arrived for U.S.-based users, not everybody is thrilled with the experience, especially when compared to getting supposedly non-influenced map search results. The ads are not that intrusive on the surface, but they're marked as ads. They appear in the list of suggested places based on location data. They also appear in map search results ahead of organically compiled results. Apple has previously stated that while ads and maps are using location data, none of that data is being tied to a user's specific Apple account data. Apple also says that the ad marketplace is restricted to buys from certain industries, businesses, or services, and that no data will be served or shared with third-party advertisers. With Fox on Tech, I'm Evan Brown, Fox News.
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3: Fox News, I'm Ted Linder. Today marks 25 years since the terrorist attacks on New York City, Washington, D.C., and Shanksville, PA. Fox's Kevin Cork.
4: Remembrance, reflection, and renewed warnings about the threats that still face our country. New York City's Mayor Zoran Mamdani, meantime, attended a memorial mass at St. Patrick's Cathedral in New York Wednesday night as controversy continues over his participation in this year's 9/11 observances.
3: Vice President J.D. Vance will also be in New York City at Ground Zero and will join the former living presidents. President Trump will pay his respects at the Pentagon. Lindsey Clancy's lawyer asking a Massachusetts judge to spare her a second trial for killing her children.
5: Defense attorney Kevin Reddington asking the judge to acquit Lindsey Clancy of first-degree murder charges to prevent a second trial, arguing prosecutors don't have enough evidence and no rational jury could find beyond a reasonable doubt that she had no mental disease or defect.
3: Fox's Kristen Goodwin. 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
11: The Navy is asking its personnel to hide military ties on social media pages and set profiles to private due to an increased threat of attacks. In a recent notice, the acting Secretary of the Navy, Hung Cao, wrote that, quote, hostile actors are executing a coordinated multi-domain campaign against the Department of Navy enterprise. Those attacks include harassment and the release of personal information. The acting secretary noted, there has been a significant increase since the start of hostilities with Iran in February. He wrote that the incidents, quote, are part of a deliberate effort to gather intelligence, test our defenses, disrupt our operations, and intimidate our force. This is the latest move by the military in this direction. In December, Central Command issued an order for troops to turn off geolocation services and review device privacy settings. Kevin Uretsky, Fox News.
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13: Twitter is back, sort of, but not really. It's pretty well understood that X, the social media platform now owned and further developed by Elon Musk, was once called Twitter, and from that old version of the platform, we renamed our postings of our simple thoughts as tweets. It helped that it had a little bird icon as its logo. But there's a new thing called Twitter.now, and it's created by a company called Operation Bluebird, headed up by Stephen Coates, one of the old Twitter's former lawyers. years. Elon Musk and X tried suing them last year, but it appears X gave up their trademarks on the old names. Coates says in a LinkedIn post they're not looking to recreate the old network like Blue Sky tried doing, but is testing out new methods for monitoring and ranking user postings without using concealed algorithms. Oh, and if you want to get in on it, it costs $20 to join the platform tests. With Fox on Tech, I'm Evan Brown, Fox News.
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21: 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I have a morning show, Nashville, Tennessee, Super Talk 99.7 WTN. 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Follow me on the socials at Dan Mandis Show. Tonight was night two. Earlier tonight, it wrapped up several hours ago, but it was night two of the midterm Republican convention. Donald Trump spoke, and a lot of other people spoke as well. And I will tell you, I think the whole thing, by and large, generally speaking, was a success. The president, of course, earning the ire of a lot of conservatives with the promise of a $5,000 Trump dividend if the Republicans kept the House and the Senate. I do have a poll up if you follow me on the socials at Dan Mandis Show. The poll this evening, and I try to do one every night. Sometimes I need to try a little bit harder. But the poll is this. Do you believe that President Trump's $5,000 dividend is a sincere effort to return money to taxpayers or a cynical and empty campaign promise? 62% saying that the president is not sincere. 37% say that the president is sincere. If you'd like to follow me on X, you can at Dan Mandis Show. So there is a lot of audio that I'm going to play for you tonight regarding the convention from last night. Let me get into some of this. One of the things that people are saying about the dividend is that it needs congressional approval, which it does. The president, though,

0: 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If you can, call in, text in that number, 615-737-9986. You know, earlier I was talking about this this notion of the, I don't know, discouraged or disengaged young male voter, young male American, where they can't pay the rent and they can't start a family, you know, all of these things that this age bracket has been complaining of. And it's been something that Charlie Kirk tapped into in Donald Trump's second run for office. And in the previous hour, I played you some audio from J.D. Vance and his appeal to the young male American because they are so disengaged. And you got a lot of these guys who voted for Donald Trump at the behest and encouragement of Charlie Kirk. Now, Charlie Kirk, as we all know, a year ago assassinated, and they feel like the Trump administration has sort of left them in the dust. Now, I don't want to be insensitive to what some young males are going through. And by the way, this doesn't only appeal to young males. I mean, this appeals to, you know, the younger generation, those folks in their early to mid-20s that are having trouble affording starting a life. And so we're going to talk about that and a whole lot more. Also, the latest on Iran is coming up. Some major, major developments that could impact your gas prices even more.
1: 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A chance for rain between now and 6 a.m. It is going to be a sunny Friday. We do have a 70% chance for showers and thunderstorms throughout the day with a high around 88. Showers are likely and possibly a thunderstorm after 7 p.m. tonight, the low 77. Mostly sunny skies for Saturday with a chance for afternoon showers and thunderstorms. From the Coast Electric and Singing River Electric Weather Center, I'm Patty Steele.
2: 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Children who lose a parent may be more likely to suffer with mental health problems. Around 22% of kids who lose one of their parents develop a diagnosable disorder, compared with just 11% of kids with both parents. This according to a study linked to national survey data from more than 6,000 Australian households with children between the ages of 4 and 17. Around 29% of kids who lost a parent to death later developed a mental health issue, and between 20 and 22% of kids experienced the same if their parents separated or if one of the parents was in custody. The rate of mental health disorder for children ages 4 to 11 who lost a parent to death was even higher at 38%. For those kids who lost a biological parent to death, more than 1 in 4 experienced depression, anxiety, ADHD, or other problems. The study was reported in the Australian Journal of Psychology. For more health news, go to foxnewshealth.com. 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I'm Lisa Brady, Fox News.
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0: Arrived for U.S.-based users, not everybody is thrilled with the experience, especially when compared to getting supposedly non-influenced map search results. The ads are not that intrusive on the surface, but they're marked as ads. They appear in the list of suggested places based on location data. They also appear in map search results ahead of organically compiled results. Apple has previously stated that while ads and maps are using location data, none of that data is being tied to a user's specific Apple account data. Apple also says that the ad marketplace is restricted to buys from certain industries, businesses, or services, and that no data will be served or shared with third-party advertisers. With Fox on Tech, I'm Evan Brown, Fox News.
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0: 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He steps in the end zone. Touchdown, Ole Miss.
1: Fins up.
0: Trouble being chased and sacked. In trouble and pulled down. Tipped in the line. Tipped again. Up in the air. The Rebels pick it up.
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3: It's 14 till. America in the Morning continues. Two people are dead, and the cleanup could take some time on at least three of Hawaii's islands now that Hurricane Lowell has passed. Correspondent Rich Johnson has a look at some of the damage.
4: While the Atlantic's been fairly quiet, the Pacific has felt four hurricanes since the beginning of August, with another system forming just yesterday. Hawaii's most populous island, Oahu, was spared the brunt of Lowell, but residents like Don Quinn saw plenty of damage.
5: I just can't believe it. The power of the ocean to be able to move those pillars from that back wall all the way over here is just incredible. They pushed them 30 yards.
4: His comment courtesy of KHON. On the tiny island of Lanai, the storm ripped through the cargo port that serves the island's 3,300 residents. Officials say repairs will take at least 2 weeks. But the big damage is on Kauai. Retired tourism official Muffy Hanneman says,
6: you're not going to see the Kauai that you've imagined or you thought you would see because of what happened with Hurricane Lowell.
4: Hanneman tells KNHL, your room's probably occupied anyway.
6: The priority is for displaced residents that have lost their homes and those that don't have a place to stay anymore.
4: Lowell's responsible for at least two deaths, a man on Kauai swept away by storm surge, and a man on Oahu who was hit by a falling tree. But some tourists decided to stay on Kauai, and many share the hindsight of Dave Reed from New Jersey.
7: I always said, I want to ride out a hurricane. I don't want to ever do it again. I wish we would have left. We had an opportunity to leave, and we didn't.
4: His comment also courtesy of KNHL. Hawaii Governor Josh Green's asking for a federal disaster declaration to expedite help to his state. I'm Richard Johnson.
3: The UN Nuclear Watchdog Board has reported Iran to the United Nations Security Council for the first time in 20 years, following a vote on a resolution put forward by the U.S., Britain, France, and Germany. Correspondent Karen Shamas has details.
8: The UN Atomic Watchdogs Board has reported Iran to the UN Security Council for the first time in 20 years. The International

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3: It's 5 till. America in the Morning continues. For the first time in our nation's history, the price of diesel gasoline has surpassed $6 a gallon, as the war with Iran has sent the price of oil surging again past the $100 a barrel mark. AAA says the price of regular gasoline nationwide now averages $4.28 a gallon, the highest level since May. Six states, California, Oregon, Washington State, Nevada, Hawaii, and Alaska, all have gas averaging above $5 a gallon. Indiana's $3.56 a gallon is the lowest in the nation, but that'll change next month when their 60-cent per gallon gas tax holiday ends. There is one place we can forget about high gas prices and interest rates, and that's at the movies. Entertainment reporter Kevin Carr says there's another film from the 1990s that's been reborn with a sequel, and he's got a sneak peek at Practical Magic 2.
4: A 90s dramedy about sister witches finally gets a sequel with Practical Magic 2.
5: I've waited such a long time for this.
6: She has.
4: The Owen sisters are still struggling to live happy lives while under a curse that kills anyone with whom they fall in love.
5: But, I mean, it's not great for the Tinder bio.
4: When one of their daughter's boyfriends lands in a coma after an accident, two generations try to save the family and lift the curse.
7: Is this real? Is he gonna die?
5: It's true.
4: I am not a fan of the original Practical Magic, so I'm coming at this with bias.
5: Oh my God, what is wrong with you?
4: But at least this new movie feels like a continuation of the first, and that should bode well for the fans.
5: I want you to know if anything happens to me, Julia, it's you. You are my person.
4: As in the original, the Owen sisters find themselves in a terrible situation of their own design after poor communication and a bevy of bad decisions.
5: Everything's gonna be okay.
6: Everything's gonna be okay? Just like it was when we had to bury a corpse under a rose bush? That kind of fine, or different?
4: This is annoying, as is recreating Sandra Bullock's adorkable moments, which honestly worked better when she was in her 30s.
8: Good morning.
6: How could you have your clothes on?
4: The pacing is terrible, but the script does manage to build to a proper climax, even if the movie hangs around another half hour before rolling credits.
5: Jess said we could trust this guy.
4: This film isn't magical, but it's better than it could have been.
5: My blood. Your blood.
4: Practical Magic 2 gets 2.5 broomsticks out of 5. I'm Kevin Carr, and that's the way I see it.
3: 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I'm John Trout. 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
3: 19 hijackers associated with the terror group Al-Qaeda began a series of attacks on targets in the U.S., the deadliest terror attacks on American soil in the country's history. Almost 3,000 lives were taken that day at the World Trade Center towers in New York City, the Pentagon in Washington, D.C., and near Shanksville, Pennsylvania.
2: Fox's Tanya J. Powers. The husband of Terry Strada died in the North Tower of the World Trade Center. Earlier, she told Fox and Friends First,
4: actually getting harder as I get older and all of the things that he's missed. When I wake up and I think what's happened in the last 25 years, he has two grandchildren he never met.
2: President Trump will be at the Pentagon. Vice President J.D. Vance will head to Ground Zero in Lower Manhattan. Last night in Dallas, the President and Vice President drumming up support for the party in November at the midterm convention. 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
8: Talk Mississippi News. For the second time in 4 months, General Atomics has announced an expansion in Shannon. Governor Tabor says the $87 million investment and the 125 jobs it'll create are further proof that Mississippi isn't just part of America's defense industrial base. We're essential to it. The latest expansion includes the construction of a new 200,000 square foot manufacturing facility, which will expand production capabilities for the company's advanced weapons systems, including Vectrex, a precision guided munition designed to extend the range and effectiveness of artillery forces and other precision strike programs. In March, the company announced a $25 million investment to update and expand its advanced weapons production line.
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8: You can expect hit and miss showers and thunderstorms pretty much across Mississippi today. A look at your state forecast from the National Weather Service. Northern Mississippi will be cloudy with off and on showers and thunderstorms, especially in the afternoon. Highs will be in the mid-90s with heat index values above 100. Tonight will be mostly cloudy with showers and thunderstorms and lows in the lower 70s. Central Mississippi, partly sunny with hit and miss showers and thunderstorms. Highs will be in the lower 90s with heat index values above 100. Tonight will be partly cloudy with showers, thunderstorms, and lows in the lower 70s. Southern Mississippi, mostly sunny.

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2: Years of self-government, and Richard Cross still believes Mississippi deserves the truth, not the spin. 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
1: The Navy is asking its personnel to hide military ties on social media pages and set profiles to private due to an increased threat of attacks. In a recent notice, the acting Secretary of the Navy, Hung Cao, wrote that, quote, hostile actors are executing a coordinated multi-domain campaign against the Department of Navy enterprise. Those attacks include harassment and the release of personal information. The acting secretary noted, there has been a significant increase since the start of hostilities with Iran in February. He wrote that the incidents, quote, are part of a deliberate effort to gather intelligence, test our defenses, disrupt our operations, and intimidate our force. This is the latest move by the military in this direction. In December, Central Command issued an order for troops to turn off geolocation services and review device privacy settings. Kevin Uretsky, Fox News.
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7: I'm Kelly Bennett for Supertalk Mississippi News. For the second time in 4 months, General Atomics has announced an expansion in Shannon. Governor Tabreeve says the $87 million investment and the 125 jobs it'll create are further proof that Mississippi isn't just part of America's defense industrial base. We're essential to it. The latest expansion includes the construction of a new 200,000-square-foot manufacturing facility, which will expand production capabilities for the company's advanced weapons systems, including Vectrex, a precision-guided munition designed to extend the range and effectiveness of artillery forces and other precision strike programs. In March, the company announced a $25 million investment to update and expand its advanced weapons production line.
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0: thunderstorms after 2 a.m. Going to cool down to about 77. We'll see mostly sunny skies throughout the day tomorrow with a 50% chance for afternoon showers and thunderstorms. From the Coast Electric and Singing River Electric Weather Center, I'm Patty Steele.
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7: 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I want to say thanks again to Major General Harold Cross. That was an incredible conversation. You may have heard it yesterday. If not, I'm glad you're hearing it today. I will tell you this, we have reached out to General Cross in hopes that we can get him back on the show very soon. I had so many more questions about that time, about his role on the day of and in the days following, months following, with all that was going on surrounding the September 11th attacks. And then also want to talk to him about Hurricane Katrina and the role that he played leading the National Guard in Mississippi in that. There's just a lot more to get to, and I'm hopeful that we can get it worked out with General Cross's schedule. Many, many thanks to him for joining us. We owe you an update from the Mississippi Lottery online. 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There was no jackpot winner earlier this week. The estimated cash value is just shy of $90 million on a 209.

0: Good morning from the Traffic One Traffic Center. Traffic moving along smoothly this Friday morning. We are all clear right now with no accidents, no major congestion. This September, humidity is real. 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From the Traffic One Traffic Center, I'm Patty Steele. 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Sunshine in our forecast today with a mix of clouds. We do have a 40% chance for afternoon showers and thunderstorms. Our high today near 90 degrees. Partly cloudy for tonight with a 30% chance for showers and thunderstorms after 2 a.m. Going to cool down to about 77. We'll see mostly sunny skies throughout the day tomorrow with a 50% chance for afternoon showers and thunderstorms. From the Coast Electric and Singing River Electric Weather Center, I'm Patty Steele.
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1: The president will play a prominent role in a rare midterm convention for Republicans next month. The two-day convention is set for September 9th and 10th in Dallas. The two major parties traditionally hold multi-day conventions in the summer of presidential election years. But President Trump floated the idea of a midterm gathering several months ago in an effort to boost candidates running in a year Republicans are trying to hold on to control of the House and Senate. Democrats also considered holding a midterm convention, but have not announced plans for one. The RNC says Vice President J.D. Vance will deliver a keynote address on the convention's opening night. President Trump will also appear that first night and deliver a keynote address on the convention's second night. Over the course of the two-night event, organizers say more than 100 speakers will take the stage to lay out what they call a primetime showcase for President Trump's success. At the White House, Jared Halpern, Fox News.
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8: I'm Kelly Bennett for Supertalk Mississippi News. Mississippians have been battling love bugs, which tend to concentrate on and along roadways and end up splattered across the front of cars. According to the MSU Extension Service, there's a reason for that. In addition to being attracted to each other, adult love bugs are also attracted to

0: From the Traffic One Traffic Center, we are working an accident in Jackson County, I-10 at the 68 westbound. And we have some lights out in Goshen, Highway 57 and Highway 90. Be careful if you're driving in that area. 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From the Traffic One Traffic Center, I'm Patty Steele. 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Sunshine in our forecast today with a mix of clouds. We do have a 40% chance for afternoon showers and thunderstorms. Our high today near 90 degrees. Partly cloudy for tonight with a 30% chance for showers and thunderstorms after 2 a.m. Going to cool down to about 77. We'll see mostly sunny skies throughout the day tomorrow with a 50% chance for afternoon showers and thunderstorms. From the Coast Electric and Singing River Electric Weather Center, I'm Patty Steele.
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1: Those kinds of things.
0: And I told him all to love my mama and soul.
2: I don't know if this is an urban legend or if it's real, but I guess it was with 9 to 5 where someone said to her, "You're a singer, not an actress." And she said, "I'll prove them wrong," and went home and memorized all the lines to the entire movie, not just her lines. Is that real?
1: Jane Fonda tells the story that she was driving down the road and was listening to a Dolly Parton song, and she was in the middle of casting and had just been to see Lily Tomlin and her one-woman

0: Traffic One Traffic Center. We are working an accident in Jackson County, I-10 at the 68 westbound. And we have some lights out in Goshen, Highway 57 and Highway 90. Be careful if you're driving in that area. 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Sunshine in our forecast today with a mix of clouds. We do have a 40% chance for afternoon showers and thunderstorms. Our high today near 90 degrees. Partly cloudy for tonight with a 30% chance for showers and thunderstorms after 2 a.m. Going to cool down to about 77. We'll see mostly sunny skies throughout the day tomorrow with a 50% chance for afternoon showers and thunderstorms. From the Coast Electric and Singing River Electric Weather Center, I'm Patty Steele.
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12: Well, we got the third shift coming in. People starting to mill about at the Mississippi Business Alliance meet and greet this morning. And folks from all over the state coming.

0: This is House Call for Health. Children who lose a parent may be more likely to suffer with mental health problems. Around 22% of kids who lose one of their parents develop a diagnosable disorder, compared with just 11% of kids with both parents. This according to a study linked to national survey data from more than 6,000 Australian households with children between the ages of 4 and 17. Around 29% of kids who lost a parent to death later developed a mental health issue, and between 20 and 22% of kids experienced the same if their parents separated or if one of the parents was in custody. The rate of mental health disorder for children ages 4 to 11 who lost a parent to death was even higher at 38%. For those kids who lost a biological parent to death, more than 1 in 4 experienced depression, anxiety, ADHD, or other problems. The study was reported in the Australian Journal of Psychology. For more health news, go to foxnewshealth.com. 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I'm Lisa Brady, Fox News.
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8: 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A woman was killed and a man was injured in a murder and attempted suicide in Pearl on Thursday afternoon. Police were called to a neighborhood on Vera Street after someone heard gunshots. When officers arrived, they found a deceased woman beside a house and a man crawling in the front yard. He'd been shot twice in the head. Police haven't released the identities of the individuals, but the man is facing a first-degree murder charge. The investigation is ongoing. 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

0: From the Traffic One Traffic Center, taking a final look this morning. Traffic is moving smoothly now. We are all clear. No accidents, no major congestion to report right now. 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From the Traffic One Traffic Center, I'm Patty Steele. 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Sunshine in our forecast today with a mix of clouds. We do have a 40% chance for afternoon showers and thunderstorms. Our high today near 90 degrees. Partly cloudy for tonight with a 30% chance for showers and thunderstorms after 2 a.m. Going to cool down to about 77. We'll see mostly sunny skies throughout the day tomorrow with a 50% chance for afternoon showers and thunderstorms. From the Coast Electric and Singing River Electric Weather Center, I'm Patty Steele.
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0: It's been an incredible number of excellent conversations. One that I really enjoyed. I enjoyed them all, but I had Marie Sanderson on. I always enjoy having Marie on because she lives in Ocean Springs, but she plays on a national stage. She's a political entrepreneur. She's had a lot of success in her life, as has her husband, Brian. And we talked about just things in general. And it was a really, really good conversation. I just got a note from someone this morning who listened to it on Facebook and was very complimentary of Marie. She's a superstar. And I really encourage you to go listen to that and the other conversations from this week. Hey, real quick, before we get to Jeff Duncan, next week I have the first book signing. It's odd to even say that, but we'll remind you over the next couple of shows. But it's going to be Thursday, September the 17th from 6 to 7:30. It's at 301 East Scenic. And Pastor Janet Past Books are hosted by Past Books. I'm excited. The Past Book organization has really embraced my book. They have Cat Island Coffee Shop and Past Books in Gulfport on Courthouse Road. And then the same name, Cat Island Coffee Shop and Past Books on Government Street in Ocean Springs. And they continue to report to me that the book sales have been brisk. I really appreciate it. And if you've bought the book through one of the bookstores, or really across the state for that matter, because other independent bookstores across the state have been very supportive, do me a favor and go to Amazon and give us a review. What that does actually is it helps affect the algorithm, so it puts the book in front of people who need it. That's my goal, saving lives. So I appreciate all the support. I look forward to seeing you next Thursday. That following Saturday, we have another book signing at 10 from 10 to noon at the Ocean Springs location. I'll give you more about that as we get closer. But the one in Pastor Shan is going to be fun because we get to spend a lot of time visiting. I'll tell a little bit about the story behind the book, and we'll do a Q&A and then do a book signing afterwards. So that's strange to me to be saying that, but it's exciting now to get out and start talking to people. So let's move on and go to my friend Jeff Duncan from NOLA.com and the Times-Picayune. Jeff, how you doing, my friend?
1: Ricky, I'm doing good. Great to hear about the book signing coming up. I know that's always an exciting time, and Past Books is a great place to kick it off. What a great bookstore they have there.
0: They really do. You've done these before, man. This is kind of I did one in New Orleans. I literally did one. The Bollingers actually hosted it, and it was when Haley Barbour came over to sign his book, America's Great Storms, that I wrote the foreword to, and Haley asked me to go with him. And we signed together, and that was kind of a surreal experience. But you've done many of these, and you've done some here in Coastal Mississippi as well. It's exciting to be able to get out and visit with people who are interested in your book, isn't it?
1: Yeah, I think that's the best part of it, is you get to engage in the readers and try to inform the reading experience on your book and give a little bit of the backstory, how you put it together. And, you know, the origin story also, like where the idea came from. So there's a really great opportunity to engage the readers before they actually get a chance to read your book. I think it helps them understand your book better if they understand the motivation behind writing it and, you know, where the idea came from.
0: Jeff, there's so much to talk about, man. We have all the flurry of activity still swirling around LSU. You're writing a definitive book about LSU sports. You've got a national publisher. As I often say, I don't know how you're doing it. We need to talk about that. Saints got a game coming up, big time there. And just yesterday morning, you posted a story, a column about sort of the backstory to the Tyler Shuck recruiting effort. You've been busy.
1: Yeah, I actually enjoyed working on that story. I like you talk about origin stories. That's kind of an origin story on how the Saints were able to identify Tyler Shuck years ago. It goes back. He got on the radar screen in 2022 when he was a redshirt sophomore at Oregon, was eligible for the draft. All the way back then, they were hot on his trail and have really been kind of monitoring him all along throughout his journey to Texas Tech and then on to Louisville. They were really high on Tyler Shuck, and I enjoy writing these kind of stories. These, like I say, I call them origin stories. Where did they come from? How did they find him? And I don't think we can, overstate just how big that decision was to draft him in the second round at number

0: 40 to find a franchise quarterback in any round beyond the first round is so rare. I mean, it happens less than like 8% of the time that any quarterback drafted after the first round ever becomes a starter in the league, much less a successful starter. And so if Tyler Shuck continues on this trajectory, that decision alone could change the entire trajectory of this franchise. And I think that's why I wanted to dive into that, to show just how good the scouting was on Tyler Shuck and sort of the inner workings and behind the scenes machinations on how they determined he was a franchise level quarterback and were able to take him at number 40.
1: It had to have been fun to you specifically, though, or fun for you specifically, just because you're a Louisville guy. I mean, what a cool story to be able to track.
0: Yeah, I would say so. I mean, look, he really blew up at Louisville. I mean, he was a good quarterback at Texas Tech and got a little playing time at Oregon. But I think people forget, I mean, he was a elite level prospect coming out of high school. I mean, one of the top quarterbacks in the country. That's why he ended up at Oregon, but he ended up behind Justin Herbert, who ended up being, you know, one of the top draft picks in the country. So I think he would not have been drafted as high as he ended up being drafted if he wouldn't have had that great senior season at Louisville. And that's where he got on the radar screen. And look, a lot of people were high on him. I think the interesting part of the story was, you know, the Saints decision makers trying to determine where exactly they felt like they could get him and who might come after him. I mean, we all remember the famous 2017 draft when the Saints were sitting there at number, I think it was number 11, and we're going to try to either take Marshawn Lattimore or Patrick Mahomes, and the Chiefs traded up to the spot right ahead of them and took Mahomes. I think they probably still would have taken Lattimore because Drew Brees was really in his prime still then. But the Saints had to worry that somebody might also have their eye on Shuck and might trade up and pull something very similar to what the Chiefs did to him. So there was a lot of poker playing going on, and Mickey Loomis is a very astute poker player himself. And he waited it out and didn't trade away any draft capital, and they ended up getting their guy anyway. The other thing I think that was interesting in the reporting on that is there was a lot of people thought they were high on Jackson Dart, and they did have a decent grade on Dart, but they much more valued Shuck than Dart. In other words, if both those players would have been there, they would have taken Shuck. And I think a lot of people thought they were hot on the trail of Dart, and really wasn't the case.
1: What's interesting about the story, the backstory, we will call it, is that I guess this is true anytime you have a case like this. Someone out there in the field, someone out there tracking him, had to believe in him and then go sell the hell out of him. And then slowly but surely others kind of come on board and whatever. But there had to have been some stars among them to really say, I'm latching onto this dude. People have got to listen to me about him. That's definitely true in this case, isn't it?
0: Yeah, look, that's always the case with just about any draft pick, right? There's going to be debate in the draft room leading up to the draft. All that's hashed out in the week before the draft. So when Tyler Shuck was, you know, obviously in the draft pool, the Saints pretty much determined they were not going to draft a quarterback at number 9 that year. They didn't feel like any quarterback was worthy of the number 9 overall pick, except potentially Cam Ward, who was probably the highest quarterback on their board. But they knew he'd be off the board, so really the decision was moot, and they decided to go with Kelvin Banks. That was the guy they were targeting at number 9, get their left tackle of the future. And then quarterback came into play in the second round at number 40. And that is when, in that week leading up to it, there was a lot of debate over, do we take another quarterback a year after we drafted Spencer Rattler? There were a lot of people in the building, Ricky, that liked Spencer Rattler, that believed they had invested a lot of resources in developing him. He'd shown some flashes of starting ability. And there were people, frankly, that didn't want to draft Shuck, not because they didn't like Shuck. It's that they liked Rattler so much, they felt good about him. So there was a lot of debate back and forth. And in the end, there were enough people in that room that convinced Mickey Loomis and Kellen Moore, this is the guy we need to go get. He's too good. We can't pass him up. We have to go get him. But there was a debate about it. But by the time the draft arrived,

0: They had pretty much collaboratively decided he's going to be our guy in round two.
1: Really interesting backstory. You can read it at NOLA.com. Jeff, when we get back on the other side, you mentioned Kelvin Banks, but when you start to think about how preseason has changed so much with so many players that are, when they're doing these, like these dress rehearsals with these other teams, in a way, that's kind of the preseason today. When they get to the preseason game, we don't get to see a lot of these star players. So it's going to be so interesting watching this running game and this offensive line and all these players working together for the first time. We'll talk about that on the other side with Jeff Duncan. We'll see you after this.
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1: Good morning and welcome back to the Ricky Matthews Show. We have Jeff Duncan, who's a sports columnist for the Times-Picayune and NOLA.com. He's on the NFL Hall of Fame Selection Committee. And as you will read, if you see the backstory on Tyler Shuck at NOLA.com, you'll see that he's got a lot of great sources and a wonderful ability to kind of tap into a really, I mean, this is a significant story that, we'll see now as it starts to play out. It could really change the entire trajectory of the Saints. You mentioned Kelvin Banks. You know, the whole preseason is different now, isn't it? In so many different ways, but we get to go into this first game and see, and, you know, our starting lineup on the offensive line. You got a new running back. It's going to be really interesting to see all these pieces playing together for the first time, isn't it?
0: Well, I think that's why, look, every year there's anticipation for the opening game, right? Everybody's excited.

0: to see your team, all the moves they made in the offseason. But I think that's even escalated this year because the Saints haven't played any of their regulars in any of these preseason games. So fans haven't had a chance to see Travis Achane and some of the rookie receivers. We've seen them at practice. We've seen them in these joint practices. But fans have it. So I think the excitement is even doubly so to get a chance to finally see this kind of overhauled offense with David Edwards at left guard. You got the rookie receivers, Noah Fant at tight end, Oscar Delp at tight end. You know, there's just a lot of new weapons for Tyler Shuck to use at his disposal. And I think it's going to be exciting to watch. I think this game on Sunday is going to be really fun. I think it's going to be high scoring. I think the Saints are going to have to score some points in this game to win on the road, because the Lions certainly can put up points with anybody in the league. So it should be a really fun unveiling of the 26 Saints.
1: Let's make no bones about it, though. ATN, big, big deal. He's got to have a great game. And the connection between Shuck and Chris Olave. And man, I've read that they have worked almost every single day, man. They've been working on building that kind of chemistry between the two of them. That's, you know, if they both can stay healthy, we're going to be hearing those two names a lot this season, aren't we?
0: Well, he's definitely the go-to guy. They're paying him to be the go-to guy, right? I mean, he got a big contract a few weeks back, making him basically one of the top receivers in the league. And he's coming off, you know, an all-pro, second-team all-pro season. I mean, the Saints have only had, I think, one or two receivers in the history of the franchise get all-pro honors, including Mike Thomas. So he's in rare air, and he needs to perform that way, especially early on, Ricky, without Jordan Tyson in the lineup. What's going to be interesting to see is how teams defend the Saints, because I think that he's going to see a lot of double teams. there's going to be a lot of focus on him. How do the Saints scheme him open? Can they scheme him open? And if they can't, if teams take him away, who steps up in their one-on-one battles and takes some of the load off of him? Because somebody's going to have to if they start putting two guys on him, which I think they will early on, because there's not a really major threat somewhere else in the lineup.
1: Well, it's going to be interesting. And, you know, someone said to me the other day something about Juwan Johnson, you know, that he's marginal. I said, marginal? Did you not look at him last year? Did you not look at his stats last year? He's coming on strong. He said that he drops too many balls. I don't think that's true either. But the bottom line is that Juwan Johnson is a force, and we've got some talent at tight end. So that's going to really play into all this, isn't it?
0: Well, I think him and Travis Achane, right? I mean, he's a good receiving back. I don't think he's quite the level of Alvin Kamara out of the backfield, but very few backs are. But he's definitely a complete three-down back. And I think that gives us some flexibility and some multiplicity in the offense. Kellen Moore really values that. And so I think if teams do double-team Chris Olave, which I expect they will, then guys like Johnson and Achane are going to have to step up. And you're right. I think Juwan Johnson last year was the sixth-ranked tight end in the entire league in terms of receiving yards and receptions. He had a breakout year, and he's certainly capable of dominating a game. I just think this game, with the way Detroit plays, with their playmakers and Jahmyr Gibbs at running back and Laporta at tight end, they've got Amon St. Brown and Jameson Williams. I mean, they've got some studs on offense, and they're going to score. So the Saints are going to have to score touchdowns. They can't get down the red zone, kick field goals. That's not going to work in this game. You're not going to win this game 15-14. You have to score touchdowns.
1: I read a review yesterday, in fact, and it talked about a couple of safeties are going to be out of the game. And these are, I think, Pro Bowl safeties. But there could be some weaknesses that the Saints try to exploit.
0: Well, yeah, Brian Branch is the Pro Bowl safety who's not going to – both their starting safeties are out. So that's a huge advantage for the Saints. I'm sure they're going to attack that area in the middle of the field. And I think a lot of it's going to come down as well is, can they give Tyler Shuck time? Aiden Hutchinson is one of the top edge rushers in the league. I mean, he is an all-pro first-team edge rusher. So they're going to have to protect him. We saw that was an issue a little bit in the preseason, these joint practices. Shuck, I mean, that's one thing that – I've said to you before, like, you know, there's no tackling in these preseasons. There are lots of times, and I pointed this out because I've watched a lot of these things over the years, Ricky. I think I've told you this. There's lots of times where you see a video on social media. Everybody's all jazzed up about this completion shuck to Olave. Well, he would have been sacked in a real game. I mean, the defensive end for the Jaguars ran right by him and didn't touch him because you can't touch the quarterback, and then they throw a long ball. Everybody sees this video, and they're all excited. Well, if that were a real game, he would have gotten blindsided sacked. So, you know, the protection's been a little bit of an issue is what I'm getting at, and I think we're going to see in this game how it holds up because they're going to have to be able to give him time if he's going to get the ball down the field.
1: It's going to be really, really interesting. You know, DeMario Davis is not on the team anymore, and he was such a great leader on the defensive side of the ball. You have any concerns about leadership there? I think they've got a lot of people maybe stepping up into that role.
0: Well, Caden Ellis, who they signed, you know, in his wake of losing him, has stepped right into that role. I think he's going to be a great leader. You notice the team captains came out this week. The Saints had 9 captains. That might be a record. I've never seen a team have that many captains. I think the Buffalo Bills have 2, you know. So I thought that was interesting. Some new faces, some new names in that leadership group. David Edwards was voted team captain. He's been on the team for 6 months. He's already a team captain. You know, some new guys. Chris Rumpf has never been a team captain before on special teams. Obviously, Tyler Shuck, I think it speaks to him what kind of leader he is that he was voted a team captain after only being on the team 1 year. So, yeah, I don't think leadership's an issue at all with this team. I mean, you got Cam Jordan Justin Reed. I mean, those are veteran players that skins on the wall, and their voice carries a lot of weight in the locker room.
1: Listen, I have watched interviews with David Edwards. Man, he is smart and articulate and wise, and he is also a really good player, isn't he?
0: Yeah, that's an overlooked signing. I think he solidifies their offensive line, and they're going to have to be able to run the ball, especially this Sunday. They got to be able to take some of the pressure off Tyler Shuck. He can't carry the load solely on his shoulders in that passing game. He can't be one-dimensional at the highest level of this league. But I'm really, really interested to see how he plays in these first 2 games. They're playing on the road, hostile environments. Detroit does not lose very often at home. Baltimore the next week, another elite kind of playoff contending level team. Can he perform against these good teams? We saw him down the stretch last year when they went 4-1, but it was mostly against, you know, teams playing out the string, losing teams, bad defenses. I want to see how he does now that he's had a season off season under his belt in this system. He's looked good in these joint practices. Can that carry over and translate into performances against these quality opponents on the road? Right off the bat. That's what I'm going to be watching, especially on Sunday.
1: And special teams is going to look a little different, isn't it?
0: Oh, yeah. You got Daniel Carlson kicking now. I mean, he won that kicking job. I think they weren't happy with their prospects, or at least didn't feel comfortable with it. And you're going to have a new return man in Barry Brown, a guy that I think set college records for touchdown returns at LSU and Kentucky. He certainly adds a level of dynamic ability, playmaking ability as a return man. And then Ryan Wright, of course, the new punter who they signed to a nice contract in this offseason. I mean, the Saints had to address punter. I mean, they were last in the league in punting by a wide margin. I mean, they were really bad there the last few years, had to get better. So they should be definitely better there. And that could come into play in this game against Detroit because, I think this is going to be a high-scoring game, and special teams often can turn the tide in a high-scoring game like that.
1: We got less than a minute. LSU, man, it's not going to disappoint. They will continue to make headlines. What do you have to say about that?
0: Well, I was at that game Saturday against Clemson, and that was dismantling. I mean, that was very impressive. Say what you will about Lane Kiffin, and there's a lot you could say about him, but you have to have substance behind the sizzle. I mean, he definitely likes the Hollywood flash. I walked down the Tiger Walk with him. I was right behind him. That was quite a scene. I've never seen a Tiger Walk. Like, I've done that Tiger Walk a bunch of times over the years. I've never seen that many fans. It was insane, Ricky. The energy, the electricity, the excitement, anticipation for his coaching debut. I mean, he is definitely a rock star. But in spite of all the flash and stuff, their team played very well. Discipline, tough, And it showed they out-executed Clemson. And you can't have all the flash and sizzle and not have substance. And his team, at least for one game, showed that they do have that. And I think they're going to be a factor in this college football playoff race.
1: They were scary good, and their defense was

0: to say the least, dominating. It was unbelievable to watch. Jeff Duncan, thank you, my friend. Appreciate you.
1: All right, Ricky. We'll talk next week, buddy.
0: You bet. You bet. When we come back, JT Mitchell from Super Talk Mississippi News.
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12: I'm Gianna Gelosi with your Fox True Crime Minute. Illinois State Police announced they have a new lead in the 34-year-old cold case of murdered college student Tammy Zawicki. The 21-year-old disappeared August 23, 1992. She had been dropping her brother off at Northwestern in Evanston, Illinois, and traveling back to her college in Iowa when her car broke down. 10 days later, her body was found wrapped in a blanket off a highway in southwest Missouri. State Police say a semi-truck driver was seen near Zawicki's car around the time of her disappearance. Now, decades later, investigators are looking into a person of interest who may have been hitchhiking with that truck driver before Zawicki's murder. Teresa Terry Belensky, maiden name Vega, would have been 32 years old at the time and was known to hitchhike. She died in 2014 and is not a suspect, but police want more information about her and her whereabouts in the late 80s to the mid-90s to hopefully crack the cold case. There's more on this story at foxnews.com or subscribe to the Fox True Crime Podcast. I'm Gianna Gelosi with your Fox True Crime Minute.
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14: Apple Maps now have ads on iPhone, and not that many users are happy about that. It had long been announced that Apple was adding advertisements to its maps on iPhone, but now that they've arrived for U.S.-based users, not everybody is thrilled with the experience, especially when compared to getting supposedly non-influenced map search results. The ads are not that intrusive on the surface, but they're marked as ads. They appear in the list of suggested places based on location data. They also appear in map search results ahead of organically compiled results. Apple has previously stated that while ads and maps are using location data, none of that data

0: data is being tied to a user's specific Apple account data. Apple also says that the ad marketplace is restricted to buys from certain industries, businesses, or services, and that no data will be served or shared with third-party advertisers. With Fox on Tech, I'm Evan Brown, Fox News.
1: 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Sunshine in our forecast today with a mix of clouds. We do have a 40% chance for afternoon showers and thunderstorms. Our high today near 90 degrees. Partly cloudy for tonight with a 30% chance for showers and thunderstorms after 2 a.m. Going to cool down to about 77. We'll see mostly sunny skies throughout the day tomorrow with a 50% chance for afternoon showers and thunderstorms. From the Coast Electric and Singing River Electric Weather Center, I'm Patty Steele.
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4: Welcome back to Ricky Matthews Show. Hope you're having a great day as we continue to have wonderful conversation. This is the second half of the Friday show, so we get a chance to visit with someone from the Super Talk Mississippi News team. And today is the news director, JT Mitchell. JT, how you doing, my friend?
5: Hey, Ricky, what's going on, man? How are you?
4: I'm doing really well. Hey, listen, I wanted to give you a compliment. Caleb, your team is doing a great job. And by the way, just all of them are doing a great job, and they all represent Super Talk Mississippi News wonderfully when they come on the show. But I wanted to speak specifically to Caleb because he's had that Ole Miss beat for a while. And of course, college football, I don't know that I've ever seen a frenzy around college football in this, like we're seeing now. I don't think it's just LSU. I just think, you know, the change in coaches and NIL and all that. But when you're having a conversation with someone like Caleb, who's really worked hard to cover that beat and be at the games and pay attention to what's happening, the degree of enthusiasm he speaks from that place, that enthusiastic place about reporting and doing it objectively and talking about it, he's really gotten good at that. And I think he and your whole team represent you really well.
5: Well, I know Caleb will listen to this and have a big smile on his face. I couldn't agree more. Caleb does a great job with the Ole Miss beat, Hunter Dawkins with the state beat, and Griffin Ray with the USM beat. Of course, we all work hand in hand to cover everybody else. I mean, if you look at our website, supertalk.fm, on college football weekends, it's not just those three teams. I mean, we're covering Millsaps, Belhaven, Delta State, Jackson State, Alcorn State, Mississippi Valley, the JUCOs. You and I have talked about that before. And a little, I guess, inside baseball here for people that don't have to look at what I look at every day. You know, I look at the numbers, as you know, you've been in that position, and you try to find out what is working, what people are enjoying, what people are reading, right? And I've had conversations over the years with people who they were there when newsrooms across the state made a purposeful decision to move away from the small ball coverage. And those were strategic decisions. You may not have the staff to cover Millsaps Belhaven. You may not have the staff to cover your HBCUs or whatever it is. I've actually noticed a nice audience boost when we drew our line in the sand about 4 years ago and said, we're going to cover every single team in the state. Because even though those fan bases may be smaller, they're passionate. They're just as passionate, actually. And they reach out, they share, they read the coverage of their teams. And so we're trying to cover everybody. And everybody on the team is doing a great job. Because you're right, Ricky. It is a hectic, hectic college football season. And it's only been 1 week.
4: Wow, isn't it amazing? Yeah, Jeff and I were just talking about it. Look, he talked about walking behind Lane Kiffin at Tiger Walk. He was literally behind him, and he had Livy Dunn and Theo Vaughn and whoever else there. He said he was out kind of by himself. You know, the team's way over here. He's not interacting with the team. It's like this universe was like moving around Lane Kiffin. But you know Lane Kiffin. You followed him closely at Ole Miss. So he said, he kept saying, you can bring the sizzle like that, but if you don't bring it on the field, it doesn't matter. And listen, no one's going to argue that they played Clemson dominantly. I mean, come on, man, it was a beatdown.
5: you know, I was on a podcast on Sunday. They were asking me about the Ole Miss. I'm sorry, about the Clemson LSU game. And I said, you can say a lot of stuff about Lane Kiffin. I mean, whether he was at Ole Miss or now at LSU, he's been pushing the envelope as far as he can, as long as I can remember. And you can say a lot about the man, but you cannot say that he is not a good football coach. I mean, even though Clemson did not look good, LSU looked dominant. I mean, I'm pretty sure they broke a total yardage record in his first game. You know, he's a good football coach. And honestly, because I root for competitive games, both from a personal and occupational standpoint, right? I didn't want LSU to necessarily look flat because my mind is thinking towards September 19th. I want as good a game as possible in Oxford. You know, that's just what I want.
4: Yeah, no, I'm so with you on that, man. Listen, you know, we look at Mississippi teams, like people say, okay, about Southern Miss, that they, it was Alcorn State, but listen, in the past, Alcorn might win that game. I mean, that's, Southern Miss was down. They played together. They didn't make a lot of mistakes. They had a lot of discipline. I mean, look, I mean, for a first game, they really, with so many new players, they pulled it out.
5: You know, I was talking to Griffin, who's covering USM this year for the most part. And he said, because we spoke with Blake Anderson before the season, and Blake said, yeah, we've got 75 new players. and that's a monster in itself, to try to bring 75 new guys in, get them embedded in the culture, and then not only get them to learn new schemes, but, you know, be locker room guys, get out there and translate it to Saturday. And Griffin said that the one thing he was shocked about, that even though Alcorn State was a worse team, but Alcorn State is a SWAC competitor, by the way, but even though Alcorn State was a worse team, he was shocked at how fluid USM looked. He thought with 75 new guys, there's no way they would look as clean as they did. But it was a clean football game in terms of how USM played. Now, the real measuring stick will be tomorrow. You know, you have to play Auburn, and Auburn looked terrible against Baylor, a game that Baylor should have at least sent to overtime or maybe won, but they're still an SEC school, right? Now, I'm not going to say that USM is going to upset Auburn this weekend, but I will say that if any non-power team has a chance to upset a power team, when you look through the schedule for week two, it might just be USM. And I know that they are, you know, they're supposed to lose by 32.5 is the betting odds. If I was a betting man, I'd take that line. You know, I think USM is going to be okay. You know?
4: Yeah, that's an incredible point spread. Because look, Auburn's offense really struggled in that game. They really did.
5: Oh, bad. And they were bad.
4: Yeah, Southern Miss's offense looked really good. So, yeah, it's going to be interesting. And then you get over to State. You know, I think that the point spread in that State game was 28 points. Well, I think that Southern Miss is better than, you know, ULM. And
5: they are.
4: And I think
5: they are.
4: Yeah, I think State's on par better than Auburn. So, I don't know. I'll take those 32.5 points.
5: I agree. And State beat ULM 62-13, right? But looking at this weekend, I think as it relates to Mississippi, Mississippi State and Minnesota may just be that game you need to circle on your calendar. That may be the best game of the weekend. I mean, State, I had so much fun. I know it was a blowout, but I had so much fun watching Kamario Taylor the other day. I mean, he's a specimen. He looks like a combination of Cam Newton and Robert Griffin III, but just a little bit younger.
4: I agree, man.
5: But they're going to Minneapolis, and Minnesota is nothing to, you know, Minnesota's a pretty good team. They went 8-5 last year, including a bowl win. So that's going to be a good game. I think that's also a measuring stick for how Mississippi State looks in year three under Jeff Levy. I mean, you can go out there and beat Louisiana Monroe all day long, but I want to see you beat a bowl caliber team.
4: And listen, I went to the Northwestern Media Management Center to a leadership program there that went over a year period. And one of the women in the group, I never will forget her. Her name was Vicki Galler. She was a really incredible editor. And she was a University of Minnesota graduate. And she was rabid. You know, I didn't have much experience with that. You follow me? So I was just, you know, I thought that was sort of a Southeastern Conference kind of thing, but man, it was incredible. And then as it would turn out, Roland sent me to St. Paul to live for a month, and I worked at the St. Paul Pioneer Press and got to see it from the inside, man. I mean, the University of Minnesota's got some big time supporters, and they're not anyone to overlook. That's for sure. You agree, don't you?
5: Oh, I do. And Minnesota is one of those sneaky football states. You know, everybody in that state does nothing on Sunday but watches the Vikings. you know, their kids grow up playing football and grow up playing hockey, right? Yeah. It's contingent on what the weather looks like outside. And honestly, football and hockey, you got to be a bad you-know-what if you're going to be good at either. And so, yeah, I think that's going to be a great game this weekend.
4: Yeah, I went to a Minnesota Viking Buffalo Bills game. Randy Moss caught I was in the end zone. Randy Moss catches a absolute, you know, reaching his body out kind of catch, and it was on the front page of the paper the next day. And there was Randy Moss, and in between his arms, there's Ricky Matthews standing there.
5: Dude, you need to get that framed. I want to see that right behind you.
4: It was a great photo, but that's just before they put in new rules about the speakers and all that. Because man, that stadium, you had to put earplugs in your ears. It was so loud. It was like it would hurt you. It would hurt your ears. You heard that, huh?
5: Well, yes, and I've never been to a Vikings game, but they have one of the more passionate fan bases in the NFL. Let's leave it at that. I believe it.
4: They really did. Hey, we got more from JT Mitchell when we get back on the other side. We'll see you after this.
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1: Significant increase since the start of hostilities with Iran in February. He wrote that the incidents, quote, are part of a deliberate effort to gather intelligence, test our defenses, disrupt our operations, and intimidate our force. This is the latest move by the military in this direction. In December, Central Command issued an order for troops to turn off geolocation services and review device privacy settings. Kevin Uretsky, Fox News.
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3: Welcome back to the Ricky Matthews Show. I hope you enjoyed that conversation about football with my friend JT Mitchell, the news director for Super Talk Mississippi News. Hey, before we shift gears and talk about some of the hard news stuff, with 24 radio stations across the state of Mississippi, and then, of course, Super Talk with Ole Miss, and et cetera, we're kind of covering the state as it relates to just, the live games. Remind people about how deep we are in all that.
4: Yeah, it's always fun to talk football. It is, Ricky, so thanks for doing that, the opening segment. But yeah, of course, my team's covering it. If you want recaps and all that good stuff, we got you. But if you want to tune into the games live, every single Super Talk station, that's the 12 talk stations, airs either Ole Miss or State. For example, I know a lot of your listenership is on the Gulf Coast, WOSM, which is Super Talk Gulf Coast. It's airing Ole Miss, of course. And then if you want to get a little preview tonight, just get your football fix in, we've got 18 games statewide. Now, those are either on the talk stations or the music stations. WOSM has Ocean Springs. But, I mean, you've got so many good teams that we're airing this year. I mean, that goes from Brookhaven, Corinth, Gulfport, Ocean Springs, like I said, Senatobia, Starkville, Water Valley. I do Hartfield football. We're on a bye week tonight. So lots of good stuff. You know, Super Talk is the place to go if you want live sports.
3: And Caleb's got the scoreboard. So, and he's going to do a great job at that.
4: Yeah. So tonight from 10 to 11:30 PM is the Mississippi Farm Bureau High School scoreboard show. That is the state's longest running scoreboard show. It's been over three decades. And honestly, it's a really cool deal because if you don't know high school stats, trying to track down high school stats and high school scores is like pulling teeth. But they have their magic wands or whatever they do from 10 to 11:30 p.m. And they literally share hundreds. That's not an understatement. Hundreds of scores and stats. You know, you could be listening right now and you could be you could have kids at Ethel High School. I'm going to use that as a small school example. They will share the score of Ethel High School's football game. And of course, all the big games happening statewide as well. They have interviews with coaches, players, personalities, et cetera. So tune in 10 to 11:30 p.m. tonight.
3: Listen, we know this, but being a law enforcement officer in this state is a risky proposition. We had another sheriff department deputy shot in the line of duty in Claiborne County, but still no arrest there. It's really hard to watch that, isn't it?
4: Yeah, it's one of the more difficult stories to cover. I'd say definitely the most difficult this week. Now, we got word very early Monday morning that Claiborne County Sheriff's Deputy Terrion Bailey, there was a festival, and he responded to what they described as an unruly crowd at a convenience store near Hermanville. From what I have been told by law enforcement sources, it sounds like he got there, he was trying to split up two groups of people, shots were fired by both groups, or at least somebody in both groups. Now, Bailey was shot, transported to a hospital, and unfortunately succumbed to his injuries. A female bystander was also shot. Now, we have gotten word that hers were non-life-threatening, which it's good. But there's been no arrest. And the FBI has stepped in. They're offering a 20

0: $5,000 reward for any information that leads to an arrest and subsequent prosecution. But it's just a sad story, man. It really is. Yeah. And, you know, you have state, local, and federal law enforcement working together to try to find the person or the persons responsible for Bailey's death. Because, yeah, he woke up every day and wore the uniform. That in itself, it deserves to be commended. But he also was a husband. He was a father of four. So he had four kids that he leaves behind just from doing his job, right? It's just terrible. And so I guess, because I know you have listeners statewide, if you have any information regarding the death, it can be information that you may even think is tiny and so unimportant, but somebody else, especially in law enforcement, may disagree. Any information, turn it over, give it to Claiborne County Sheriff's Office, give it to the FBI, to the NBI, whatever. Just call 911, because that's a sad deal. It is a sad deal.
1: Well, listen, JT, every time this happens, and I've had lots of conversations with members of the task force focused on the mental health issues that first responders have to deal with, is that when this happens, it affects every family in the state. Every family is now worried about their loved one out there being a first responder. I mean, the reverberating impact is very significant, and that's why the mental health challenges that first responders have to face are very, very significant, and it's very unfortunate.
0: Imagine being a law enforcement officer or a law enforcement spouse and having to wake up the next day after another person who puts that uniform on was killed doing their job, and having to walk out the door and either go to work or walk my husband or wife out the door and send them to work knowing that someone was killed doing exactly what they're about to go be doing.
1: Yeah, it's I have a friend of mine that just retired from the Mississippi Highway Patrol, and he did with a lot of relief. He said it's gotten more violent out there, and it's tough. It's a tough job. JT Mitchell, thank you, my friend. Enjoy visiting.
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3: 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This at the Pentagon.
4: Specialist Craig S. Amundson, United States Army.
3: At Ground Zero, Terry Strada, whose husband died in the North Tower of the World Trade Center.
5: You are missed more with each year that passes. 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
3: Fox's Eric Sean is there.
6: After the names are read, a new moment of silence to honor all those people who have died from 9/11 related illnesses since the attack.
3: The August Consumer Price Index comes in line with expectations at 3.4% year over year, but costs jumped 0.4% on a monthly basis. 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
1: 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A 17-year-old Lake Cormorant High School football player who was accidentally exposed to the herbicide

Good morning, everyone, and welcome to Midday Super Talk Mississippi. I'm your host, Gerard Gibbert, along with Rhino in the Element Wealth Studio, guiding you through

0: Coming right back in the Element Well studio, we got Commissioner Sean Tindall with the Department of Public Safety on today.
1: Donald Trump's America.
2: The president will play a prominent role in a rare midterm convention for Republicans next month. The two-day convention is set for September 9th and 10th in Dallas. The two major parties traditionally hold multi-day conventions in the summer of presidential election years. But President Trump floated the idea of a midterm gathering several months ago in an effort to boost candidates running in a year Republicans are trying to hold on to control of the House and Senate. Democrats also considered holding a midterm convention, but have not announced plans for one. The RNC says Vice President J.D. Vance will deliver a keynote address on the convention's opening night. President Trump will also appear that first night and deliver a keynote address on the convention's second night. Over the course of the two-night event, organizers say more than 100 speakers will take the stage to lay out what they call a primetime showcase for President Trump's success. At the White House, Jared Halpern, Fox News.
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0: Welcome back, everyone. It's Middays from the Element Wealth Studio. We're pleased to welcome now the Commissioner of the Mississippi Department of Public Safety, Commissioner Sean Tindall, and also Colonel Tad Pitts. He's the Director of the Mississippi Highway Patrol and Assistant Commissioner of the Mississippi Department of Public Safety. Commissioner, Colonel, thanks for coming in, guys.
1: Yeah, thanks for having us.
2: Great to be here.
0: So let's start, Commissioner, with the significance of this day, 25 years since 9/11. We were just talking about it in the prior segment, and it's something that you'll never forget where you were, you know, when that happened, much like many other major events that happened in this country. I was

0: 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Sunshine in our forecast today with a mix of clouds. We do have a 40% chance for afternoon showers and thunderstorms. Our high today near 90 degrees. Partly cloudy for tonight with a 30% chance for showers and thunderstorms after 2 a.m. Going to cool down to about 77. We'll see mostly sunny skies throughout the day tomorrow with a 50% chance for afternoon showers and thunderstorms. From the Coast Electric and Singing River Electric Weather Center, I'm Patty Steele.
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0: So I joined the military in 93, doing very similar things to what I do now. You know, now I have a cyber unit that their whole purpose in life is to look at people hacking in the systems. So our enemies being able to affect systems by hacking into those and taking control of them, ransomware. You know, we spent the past 2 days down at Camp Shelby looking at drones and the drone threat and where that comes from, and looking at what's happening overseas and how we can protect assets here in the homeland, working with the Mississippi National Guard, Department of Public Safety, the governor. There's a lot of different threat streams that we deal with that they keep growing. Cyber's the new one. Cyber and drone are the two new ones that we deal with that we really have to get ahead of.
1: Well, I think the hard thing about combating that and just protecting Mississippians and Americans, Commissioner, before we go to break, and we can hang around to the next segment, is that you don't have to have a lot of money or even a lot of smarts to access what you could weaponize in this respect.
2: And it's growing. And that's one of the things we met with on the drones. And sometimes it's people that aren't being nefarious but doing things they still shouldn't be doing and flying them where they shouldn't be flying them. And then when you do have a legitimate threat, you're making sure you address them appropriately. So, it's Homeland is in a very unique position, as it has to be trying to predict bad things that could happen before they happen.
1: We'll continue in the next segment. Stay with us, folks. We're in the Element Well studio.
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Children who lose a parent may be more likely to suffer with mental health problems. Around 22% of kids who lose one of their parents develop a diagnosable disorder, compared with just 11% of kids with both parents. This according to a study linked to national survey data for more than 6,000 Australian households with children between the ages of 4 and 17. Around 29% of kids

0: Kids who lost a parent to death later developed a mental health issue. And between 20 and 22% of kids experienced the same if their parents separated or if one of the parents was in custody. The rate of mental health disorder for children ages 4 to 11 who lost a parent to death was even higher at 38%. For those kids who lost a biological parent to death, more than 1 in 4 experienced depression, anxiety, ADHD, or other problems. The study was reported in the Australian Journal of Psychology. For more health news, go to FoxNewsHealth.com. 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I'm Lisa Brady, Fox News.
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0: Perhaps what really upended the entire convention, and that's the president's announcement that a $5,000, call it a Trump dividend, would be paid to every adult citizen in the country. Now, since then, Vice President J.D. Vance has weighed in on this proposal, and I caught very early this morning before I hopped on the plane, Rhino, an interview with Senator Ted Cruz, who also, of course, hails from the great state of Texas where the convention was held. He spoke, did a good job speaking, I thought, but he was asked point blank by the journalist interviewing him if he would support this policy. By the way, Senator Bernie Moreno of Ohio has already said, I'm going to start drafting it right away. And so if you hadn't heard, the proposal from the president is to send every adult citizen in the country $9,000, a check for $9,000. Now, that totals about $1.3 trillion. Now, the Democrats, of course, have already criticized the policy as bribery, as vote buying, pot meat kettle. So they're probably both right, but it's the way we roll in politics. Now, some are justifying this on the basis that, you know what, this is a small price to pay to keep the Democrats from gaining control and ruining the country. That's been the reaction from some whom you would otherwise expect would perhaps land on in the opposition column on this policy. But the president said every adult citizen. So, again, about $1.3 trillion. Now, he says we're making so much money that we can afford this, and it's because of all the economic prosperity the country is and will experience. Quote, because of our tremendous strength and success economically, I will issue a dividend to every adult citizen in the United States of America for $5,000. By the way, that's with the understanding that, or with the condition that Republicans win in the midterms, win described as retain control of the House and the Senate. So still have the trifecta, and then he is going to work with the Congress to get this $5,000 cash distribution out. He says, very much like a successful company will do, a cash distribution to its shareholders. Well, we should point out that a dividend is typically declared by a private company when there's profit. If a private company, especially one that's publicly traded, declared a dividend, unless it's preferred stock and it's automatic, but if they declared a common stock dividend in a year where they produce a loss, their stock would sell off so fast there may not be a company after they just announced it. And it's like saying, well, and in this case, we have to go borrow this money, right? We don't have it sitting around the bank. We don't have a surplus. We have a massive $2 trillion deficit with 1 month remaining in the fiscal year, that being this month, through August. It clocked in at $2 trillion. We're probably going to be $2.2 trillion for the year. We'll talk more about the Trump dividend on the other side of the break. Alan Jackson. Day.
1: I'm Gianna Gelosi with your Fox True Crime Minute. Illinois State Police announced they have a new lead in the 34-year-old cold case of murdered college student Tammy Zawicki. The 21-year-old disappeared August 23, 1992. She had been dropping her brother off at Northwestern in Evanston, Illinois, and traveling back to her college in Iowa when her car broke down. 10 days later, her body was found wrapped in a blanket off a highway in southwest Missouri. State police say a semi-truck driver was seen near Zawicki's car around the time of her disappearance. Now, decades later, investigators are looking into a person of interest who may have been hitchhiking with that truck driver before Zawicki's murder. Teresa Terry Belensky, maiden name Vega, would have been 32 years old at the time and was known to hitchhike. She died in 2014 and is not a suspect, but police want more information about her and her whereabouts in the late 80s to the mid-90s to hopefully crack the cold case. There's more on this story at foxnews.com or subscribe to the Fox True Crime Podcast. I'm Gianna Gelosi with your Fox True Crime Minute.
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4: Mitchell, today is the 25th anniversary of one of the most somber days in American history. On this day in 2001, the deadliest terror attack on U.S. soil happened as hijackers crashed four planes into the World Trade Center, the Pentagon, and into a field in Pennsylvania. Nearly 3,000 people lost their lives that day, while more than 14,000 were safely evacuated with the help of first responders. Mississippi Department of Public Safety Commissioner Sean Tindall said the anniversary of 9/11 should serve as an important reminder of what law enforcement does every day.
5: I've seen it more firsthand in this job. Their willingness to going straight into the danger with no second thought as to their own safety and well-being to help others.
4: Four Mississippians lost their lives in the 9/11 attacks. Their names were Ada Mason Acker, Jerry Dickerson, Joe Ferguson, and James Clear.
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0: I have communicated with him offline. He says it looks like that about 200,000 of the total 300,000 in Mississippi that had that obtained their insurance through the marketplace is about 200,000 of those 300,000, two-thirds, in other words, are not re-enrolling because the enhanced subsidies have ended. I really don't get that because the original subsidies in Obamacare were would seem to be sufficient. I guess, right off, they weren't. Why didn't the Democrats, since they had the reconciliation numbers going there, why didn't they implement the subsidies in accordance with the structure that Joe Biden did temporarily, the enhanced subsidies? So here's what it means, just looking at the lowest level. And so the subsidies, by the way, are not a dollar value to everybody that buys their insurance in the exchange. In other words, if you go sign up and you obtain insurance in the marketplaces, the federal government sends you $500 to offset the cost. Doesn't work that way. The subsidies are calculated as a percentage, I should say, to cap your out-of-pocket premiums as a percentage of your income, starting it before the enhanced subsidies were implemented, 2% up to 138% of the federal poverty level. So, in other words, if you make $20,000 a year, that's about what that amounts to as far as the poverty level, your premiums are, you ready for this, $400 a year. Now, they're that. Now, the enhanced subsidies made them zero. So now you went from zero to $400 a year, and you're dropping out $400 a year for an individual buying insurance in the marketplaces. That was the original design of Obamacare. 2% cap of income for those in that income range. Sounds like a pretty good deal to me. It went to zero, and of course that also spawned all kinds of fraud. Committed, by the way, by the brokers and those who sell health insurance. And what they were doing was, is they were signing people up without their knowledge. So you know how it is. You get online and you're going and looking at all that stuff. You don't even know it. Next thing is, you actually are signed up. How do we know they signed up without their knowledge? Because a lot of those people weren't actually filing any claims. The vast majority weren't. They didn't know they had insurance. Literally. I'm not exaggerating here either. And that's because the Democrat, the Joe Biden plan of, you don't pay anything if your income is below 150% of the federal poverty level. That's what the enhanced subsidy structure implemented. Well, if you're not paying anything, you're not paying attention to it. If it's just zero, and that's what it was, and that's how we know it was just a big old scam. And by the way, at zero, that means the federal government is paying entirely for the premium. And the average individual premium in this country is about $19,000 a year for an individual. So for everybody signed up that had in the zero income bracket, zero premium income bracket, the federal government was just sending a check to the insurance company. If that coverage was equal to the average of $19,000, they were sending $19,000 on your behalf. And so what Senator Cruz has proposed is, let's send that money, and the president likes this as well, to the individual, deposit that in a health savings account, and then let them go shop with it. Well, I'm okay with that idea. I like that idea. But where I disagree and break with Senator Cruz is, he likes to really hammer the point, and many other Republicans do too, that's just as enriched the insurance companies since those policies went into place. And it's because these subsidies are going direct to them. Well, it's another situation, guys, where you got to look at the numbers, and I have. And those subsidies come in at about $110 billion a year. That's a lot. But the total premium revenue in the health insurance industry is about $1.5 trillion. So it's not like this additional 10% has just made them all filthy rich. And then the Senator Cruz also said that he said the market cap of the industry has increased 11,000%. That'd be 110x. All due respect, Senator, I checked out the balance sheets of the top three. The math doesn't add up. Coming right back with the final segment on Middays.
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2: Apple Maps now have ads on iPhone, and not that many users are happy about that. It had long been announced that Apple was adding advertisements to its maps on iPhone, but now that they've arrived for U.S.-based users, not everybody is thrilled with the experience, especially when compared to getting supposedly non-influenced map search results. The ads are not that intrusive on the surface, but they're marked as ads. They appear in the list of suggested places based on location data. They also appear in map search results ahead of organically compiled results. Apple has previously stated that while ads and maps are using location data, none of that data is being tied to a user's specific Apple account data. Apple also says that the ad marketplace is restricted to buys from certain industries, businesses, or services, and that no data will be served or shared with third-party advertisers. With Fox on Tech, I'm Evan Brown, Fox News.
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0: Welcome.

back, everyone. It's Middays from the Element Well Studio. It's on the C Spire text line. Sorry I hadn't been getting to those today. Just so much to talk about. I wish they would apply the $5,000 against the debt, which would help everyone, albeit it would not be a noticeable, but it is a start. Yeah, so we got to explain that. We don't have $5,000. We have to go borrow it. So if you're saying let's take that $5,000 that's being proposed to apply to the debt, we literally have to go borrow it. It comes out of one debt bucket to put on another debt bucket.

0: Hey, folks, time for another In a Mississippi Minute. Steve Azar here, reminding you that visitmississippi.org is the place to check out, plan your getaway over the weekend. You can hang out in Cleveland, Mississippi, check out the Grammy Museum. Go check out the studios where we record a lot at the Delta Music Institute, where today's guest has resided since day one, actually from the 80s. Let me just tell you, he's never left. He's been educating folks in the music world since our college days, way back when. And I can tell you the impact he has made has been vast. A world-class musician with a world-class soul. We've shared the stage together so many times. We still share the stage together. And then the studio, ever since I got back, he has been the bass guy on everything I've recorded on me or anyone else. A professor of practice of entertainment industry studies, director of the DMI Bands, which is the Delta Music Institute Bands. He has been recognized in high-profile music magazines such as Guitar World, Guitar Player, and Living Blues multiple times. He's also been featured in Delta Magazine and the Delta Business Journal, and is a board member of the Follow Your Heart Arts Program. Look, he's got credits performing with so many acts in the studio or on the stage. Sean Lane, Charlie Musselwhite, Hubert Sumlin, Dorothy Moore, and Lowly Little Me. And there's others. But let's get to it right now with my dear pal, who I'm ever so grateful to have reconnected with when I moved back in 2011 and shared the stage in the studio with, my pal Barry Bays. Hello, Barry.
1: How you doing, Steve?
0: I know you just got through. I'm good. Are you just got through working with the kids? You got a new crop of students?
1: Oh, yeah. It's that time.
0: How's it going?
1: We're getting ready for our first show is usually Delta State's Pig Picking, a big kind of pre-Memphis in May barbecue event that they hold at first home game. This is the 41st year.
0: Wow.
1: They've been doing this. And it gives my guys an opportunity to play on a nice large stage with nice gear and get a taste of the real world instead of just playing in a classroom. They get to play, you know, on a large stage and see what it's like to sit around for 2 hours after sound check.
0: Hey, so let's talk about this. 41 years. I'm trying to do some math in my head right now. When you and I were at Delta State together, you had to have started at our end, at the end of it, or was it there? Or was it right after?
1: Well, let's see.
0: Man, I can't add it up. I don't remember pig picking when we were there.
1: It wasn't as big, you know.
0: And, it must have been like whatever.
1: They added, at first it was barbecue and stuff, and then they started adding bands and stuff, but they didn't have, at least I don't remember music.
0: I don't remember it at all. I mean, you and I used to play the quad all the time back in the day, you know?
1: Yeah, once the music, the music business program started, I started using my bands, you know, over there to play, you know, let them play not only pig picking, but homecoming, other events. If you remember, when all I had was the one band, Old School Review, they did Stax, Atlantic, Motown. We did about, it was 15 or 16 or 17 gigs in one semester. So that was like, you know, one a week, sometimes twice. We played Chicago Blues Festival. We got on a train and went to Chicago and played the stage there at Chicago Blues Festival. But I had a good band, full horn section, and we played people's weddings. Former students of mine that were getting married, we played their wedding. We played Oktoberfest. We played an airport grocery. We'd back up
0: Little Dave Thompson
1: and Willie Foster.
0: Yeah, all this experience that they're able to get. It's priceless. You know, you see a lot of American Idol and obviously America's Got Talent and The Voice and all these shows. Well, and some of these folks have been performing forever, but a lot of them haven't, right? And then the thing that is priceless and prepares you is the ones that have and that get on these shows and all of a sudden they're propelled, they're way more prepared to meet what's coming and be more successful than not. They're just way more
1: prepared.
0: Yeah, all this preparation, these grassroots things that we did back in the day will always matter because you're actually getting in front of real human people, not doing it online, you know. It just matters. And you guys have not stopped. I mean, you've seen the difference, right, and what it can do and all that. Let me talk about real quick Chicago. You know, I hope that you guys jumped on Greenwood and stopped. You have to stop through Marks, Mississippi now. And Marks, Mississippi is the scene of the crime for me, baby, with the Junction. Anybody out there listening, man, the Junction days, man, they were great. Oh, man, the time of my life. No, all you guys listening out there.
1: I wish they had pictures of us playing at the Junction then again. Maybe that's a good thing they don't.
0: It may be a good thing.
1: I'm sort of afraid of our haircuts, you know, that we had.
0: Oh, my God. We did have them. We had our whatever you call them. We had hair, a lot of hair. And
1: the mullet is back. Let's just look at all the athletes.
0: Oh, I know. There's some golfers. There's a guy on the golf tour in the PGA tour that's got the mullet going. I think he just cut it, though. But yeah, but he was he definitely sported it for a little while. We had with the mullets in the 80s or something. And we definitely we wore them well. Let me just tell you. We wore them well. Barry, so let's talk about growing up in Mississippi for you. You know, what sort of sparked your interest in music in the first place?
1: Man, that's all I can remember. One of my earliest memories is being at my grandmother's. Anybody that went to the Monte Cristo in Grenada back in the 60s and 70s, that was my grandmother playing the piano and organ in there, Sit Vance. You know, the Monte Cristo was right there in Grenada on Highway 51, right by the 851 intersection.
0: Sure.
1: And she played constantly, you know, and I would, of course, go see her at church and see her at her house and see her at the Monte Cristo playing. And I remember just being, I don't know how old I was, just barely tall enough to see her hands. And people are putting money in a jar. You know, I was just thinking, you mean you just play a piano and people give you money? Like, wow.
0: Yeah, that'll do it.
1: Yeah.
0: So she was pretty dang amazing, right?
1: Yeah, she could read music, but she played by ear. And everybody knew her because, people came from Memphis and Jackson and all over to eat at the Monte Cristo. So it was a nice upscale restaurant at the time. And I ended up working there when I was a teenager in high school, washing dishes and eventually becoming a waiter. But just my parents, both my mother did the choir and the handbell choir. My dad messed around on guitar and trumpet, and I started playing. That's when I met Haley Bennett and Lane Bennett and in the band. And we started early. We took some kind of test and we started band like fourth or fifth grade when they make most people wait till sixth grade. And so I started playing trumpet then, but way before the fourth or fifth grade, I was surrounded by my aunts and uncles who were teenagers, and they had my Uncle Jimmy, you know, had a record player and the Doors and Led Zeppelin and Pure Prairie League and Alan Parsons Project. And my aunts had something else. My parents would listen to Floyd Kramer and Elvis, and it was just a lot of music. And I didn't know that you were supposed to like one thing, you know. Now people say, you play so many kinds of music. What's your favorite kind of music? And you go, I don't know. Whatever I'm playing at the moment.
0: Let's take a quick break. Barry Bays, my pal, Delta Music Institute, professor of all things. We'll be right back. Go to visitmississippi.org. I'm Steve Bays.

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3: The Navy is asking its personnel to hide military ties on social media pages and set profiles to private due to an increased threat of attacks. In a recent notice, the acting Secretary of the Navy, Hung Cao, wrote that, quote, hostile actors are executing a coordinated multi-domain campaign against the Department of Navy enterprise. Those attacks include harassment and the release of personal information. The acting secretary noted, there has been a significant increase since the start of hostilities with Iran in February. He wrote that the incidents, quote, are part of a deliberate effort to gather intelligence, test our defenses, disrupt our operations, and intimidate our force. This is the latest move by the military in this direction. In December, Central Command issued an order for troops to turn off geolocation services and review device privacy settings. Kevin Uretsky, Fox News.
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0: Check it out. Plan a road trip. Take a ride on the Blues Trail. Markers, you're going to end up in Liverpool. But right now we're at Delta State, the Delta Music Institute, where my pal Barry Bays has dwelled since the beginning of it. And before that, he was teaching music at Delta State. He never left Delta State. He was there in the 80s and is still there as we speak. I get to go and mess things up for him and the guys and the folks over there once a month as an artist in residence. It's just a joy for me to walk in and just see the new kids that are showing up, the ones that are still there for the duration, and how good they're getting, how hard they're working, and you see the difference in the ones that are working hard. And Barry's a big part of pushing that on them to have fun, but at the same time, do your work. How important is it to be on time, Barry Bays, in the music business?
1: Well, we must be on time. Things are, you know, whatever it is, a show, a recording session, it's, I know some jobs it doesn't matter, and we run into that when we're working with non-musical people at some event, and we're down to the minute, you know, and they're not thinking about that. We're trying to be a precise timeline, you know. But I'm try to teach my guys that, you know, if you're late, miss a plane,
0: yeah,
1: you don't forget to wake up, you know.
0: Yeah,
1: that could be a big deal, you know.
0: There's no worse
1: feeling right now.
0: What? I'm sorry.
1: Oh.
0: No, I was going to say, yeah, there's no worse feeling than being at the airport and somebody you're with is late, and you're having to run. You have to do the OJ thing, right? And jumping over everything. And it's an awful feeling, you know? So I'm always prepared, getting on time, knock on wood, getting way early. I just feel like get it there and get settled in. But some folks like to push it. Whoever's listening.
1: I mean, a lot of the bands, I noticed the young touring bands that come through, they will show up like 30 minutes before. And they're throwing their stuff on the stage and no time to relax. You know, if something's not working, what are you going to do? It's just
0: no. There's wire and fire, but you know, wire and fire in situations when we're already there and you know that there's no time between acts. We've had to deal with that where your first song is your sound check, but that's still not showing up late and you know, all that. And thus the song Waiting on Joe. There you go. All right. Let me ask you. So, a great bass player can completely change the feel of a song. I believe in that.
1: Oh, yes.
0: I really do. What do you think separates a good bass player from a truly great one, Barry, especially in the studio? I know you're a humble guy.
1: A lot of experience, so that you've done so many things and you can think about that song and what

0: would make it sound better instead of thinking about what I'm about to show everybody I can do.
1: Yeah.
0: You know, because there's so much stuff out there on YouTube now, and these players that can just play a gazillion notes, and it's impressive to a young guy, but it's very hard to impress them when you play them some Duck Dunn or somebody that played fairly what would you would call simple, I guess, you know, but it's deceptive. Like I had this conversation with Sean Lane many times, just playing like what Bootsy did with James Brown, just two notes, an octave, you know, can sometimes be the hardest thing to groove on, you know.
1: Right.
0: And Bootsy played busy bass lines, but, you know, he could play simple octave and make it groove. So that's the thing that I found, because I play guitar still,
1: mm-hmm.
0: but I played piano and trumpet. But so I never had a need to feel like I had to play a bunch of licks on the bass, because I can do that on a guitar all day. So when I play the bass, I just become a bass player and think about what would make a song sound good.
1: You're very good at being melodic, though. I mean, like, you remind my guy AJ Masters. Mm-hmm. So the two of y'all to me are like, must have grown up in the weeds together or something, because, and he was a guitar player that played the bass, you know, bounced back and forth. But you both have this innate ability to be melodic. And that's what the 60s and 70s was full of, these bass players that can make bass. Paul, so whenever I'm in there, you know, the first thing I'm going to say is, hey, Barry, I want this thing to kind of, you probably look at me like I'm a broken record, but I love it because you sense sort of the song. You know, me coming from the producer side and or in my mind as a songwriter and artist, and when we're working with other artists or it's me, and I watch you sort of listen to the song, you chart it out, and you go through all that part first. But I watch you sort of dig into what's going on and the vibe and the feel. And then I think feel is what you gravitate first and foremost. You know, I don't think you ever think technical. You know all the technique. But it's something melodic, something that comes out of you that you really get it. And the song can be A or Z or anywhere in between, and you sort, you know exactly where to go. It's interesting to me that you fit so well with everything. And I think you bring it up growing up and all this music was going at your house and growing up and all this kind of music, that kind of music and all that. And I feel like that was probably training you for who you became.
0: Yeah, I read a lot of interviews my whole life. I would read magazines and see what the musicians were thinking when they did this song or that song. And, you know, I just try to think about that song or that record and what would just make it sound good. I don't know. It's just,
1: yeah,
0: like I said, I think it just comes from listening to a lot of stuff and not worried about what people think about me, because nobody's really focusing on the bass. But if it wasn't there, you know, it would make a big, the bass can make a huge difference. But, you know, I'm thinking about more, you know, like what the song needs instead of how
1: right
0: cool or, you know, what funky part I could throw in there, you know. But, you know, all good bass players, they have little signature things they do, but then some don't. You might just call it a style. So some of my bass players that I like a lot, they didn't have signature things that they did. It was more like a signature style, or just being able to play what fit that song and would, you know, set the different sections apart. I just think it comes from listening to so many different kinds of songs and classical music and rock and jazz and funk and blues and Bulgarian women's choir and just so many things. And, you know, sometimes like you can be writing a song and you were thinking of something. And you tell somebody, like, they say, how'd you write that? Or why did you play that? You go, well,

0: was thinking about my Sirona, and they go, well, that sounds nothing like my Sirona. Well, that's what I was thinking about.
1: No, but you were
0: and
1: thinking about it.
0: You know,
1: it's so funny.
0: You know,
1: yeah.
0: There's sometimes, you know, if you play in some chords, like when we're just jamming at a sound check and you start playing, Jason and I might have just been talking about something. And I sort of try to do that, but it doesn't come out sounding like that.
1: It doesn't sound anything like it, but it's what's on your mind.
0: It sort of morphs into whatever you were playing. It's just hard to to put in the words, you know, but it's from a huge melting pot of so many different things.
1: Yeah. Well, let's take a quick break. Visit Mississippi.org celebrates everything that Barry Bays does. I can tell you, the birthplace of America's music. He hasn't left us, and I'm going to talk to him about why he chose to stay in Mississippi the whole time and never leave. And

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2: 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Not as much rain as we were expecting today. Only a 40% chance for afternoon showers. A few clouds overnight with a 30% chance of rain. Lows in the 70s. Mostly sunny skies coming our way tomorrow with a 50% chance for afternoon showers and thunderstorms. Cloudy Saturday overnight with a slight chance of rain after midnight. The low around 76. From the Coast Electric and Singing River Electric Weather Center, I'm Patty Steele.
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0: following your footsteps. I left for 20 years, and here you are still here. Do you feel like that you ever left anything to chance? That you could have maybe taken it to a little bit different place? And or is there any like going like, well, I think I wish I would have done that? Or are you totally happy with your decision to never leave and build your career here in the music business?
1: Well, I had a pretty cool situation, I think, because right off the bat, like a lot of friends of mine, I was playing with a band, kind of a gospel band where I was playing trumpet, and we had a nice record deal with Ed Townsend producing, who had just done Marvin Gaye and other people. And having seen, oh, okay, this is how the music business works, then you end up not making a penny, like, oh, that's how the music business works. And then I haven't been playing bass, but just like a month, you know, and I met Sean Land, and then we played together for years, and he told me all about record deals and having played with Black Oak, and the Willies at the time had record deals. It just never came through. And it seemed like, I sort of started late on the bass. I was 26 or 27 before I started playing the bass. I was playing guitar just around here. But when I started really looking into the business, I never wanted to be the guy in front singing. I just wanted to be like Will Lee or Nathan East or somebody, just have a decent life and get to travel and eat and see places that I would not.
0: You just told on yourself, travel and eat. I'm with you.
1: Yeah, not see. Even on guitar, I never really thought I was wanted to be like, Eddie Van Halen. And yep.
0: Wish people could see the guitar you're holding up right now.
1: So, there's, like I tell my students, there's a dentist in Oklahoma that's living a good life, and you have no idea who he is. You don't have to be famous to be happy. Most of the people that I met that were famous that I played with weren't necessarily happy. They had so many ups and downs, and so as time went by, I was just more glad that I chose not to just try to be worry about being famous, but rather meet good people that would allow me to play with them and make them sound good, I'm happy to do that. So, musicians, it's hard to make a steady living as a musician, it's really difficult. And so
0: you were doing it right out the box.
1: I paid attention to Raphael Sims and Danny Lancaster, people that were really good.
0: Great folks.
1: And,
0: too.
1: I would ask them, well, why don't you live in Nashville? And they would tell me just what I'm saying. They're like, well, I'm making a good living here, and playing with good musicians. And up there, living in an apartment and having to just walk everywhere and run down the street with a little cart and your amp and all that, and then do another gig. I don't know. It's just that I like going to New York and places like that for a few days or a week, but I would not want to live there.
0: Yeah.
1: And so I was lucky, when I was like 27 meeting Sean and getting a tour with him and play, and then other people, touring with, Jim O. Mathis, and playing places with you. It's just, that's enough, for me to just play with good musicians and do select things and not.
0: Let's talk
1: although
0: about.
1: I could play 7 nights a week, but
0: Yeah, I know. But let's talk about you and your career and where you are without Sean Lane. I mean, because Sean, to me, took you under his wings. You're a guitar player. He made you a bass player, right? Put you in, and that's well documented and all how that all went down. But the bottom line is, I guess what I'm saying is, you had these opportunities that showed up that were real. And so it wasn't like that they were like you were out there playing at the Ramada tomorrow night. I don't mean that in a bad way. What I'm saying is you want to elevate yourself and play bigger venues and play bigger for more people and all that. Sean was there, and there you were, and there y'all were running all over the place. So you were doing everything that you would have wanted to do if you went to Music City or you went to New York or you went to L.A. or you went to Atlanta, wherever it was you're going to go. Guess what? All you were going to do is get on a bus and get on the road and get in the studio, and you were doing all that.
1: Yeah, I didn't. I met him, and because he lived in Memphis, about the time I was thinking of moving to New York or Nashville, I met him, and like, well, this is great. I don't have to.
0: Yeah, he's
1: I can
0: here.
1: Still live in Cleveland,
0: right?
1: And still probably keep the same house I have and my stuff, you know, have a large library of books and magazines. And so that's why I never moved off. I didn't have to.
0: Yeah.
1: And then through him, you know, I met other people in Nashville that I played with, you know, and then I met, you know, play Kenny Brown and Jim O'Mathis. And these were Mississippi guys, and they lived here. And then you know, run into other people. Like, why does Morgan Freeman live in Charleston, Mississippi?
0: Yeah.
1: Because he can.
0: Exactly. Yeah. The Charleston, as he puts it. The Charleston.
1: Yeah, so I just, you know, I like the idea that I could be anywhere in about 3 to 6 minutes, you know.
0: Yeah, no, look, listen, don't get over that. That's a good thing. I'm with you.
1: Yeah, this is kind of a joke, but, you know, I know some of my friends. And it takes them an hour and a half to get to the airport in Nashville. Well, it only takes me an hour and a half to get to the airport in Memphis.
0: Yeah, I know. No, that's a game changer.
1: And then,
0: yeah.
1: Then the rest of the time when you're not going on a plane, then I'm driving 2 and 3 minutes to get somewhere. Whereas they're still driving 45 minutes to go to a movie, you know.
0: Well, you're a country boy at heart, baby, and living in the big city of Cleveland, and we ain't talking Ohio. Let's take a quick break. Visit Mississippi.org, celebrates the Mississippi Delta. You got so many great museums, the Grammy Museum, the B.B. King Museum, phenomenal, the Delta Blues Museum. We got them all. They're up and down Mississippi. Go to Greenwood, you name it, Clarksdale. They're all here. You can come visit us, and then you can partake in some incredible culinary just incredible food, like from Chef David Cruz, who's our buddy. We'll be right back. Don't go nowhere.

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3: 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Tipped again. Up in the air. 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

0: Donald Trump's America.
1: The president will play a prominent role in a rare midterm convention for Republicans next month. The two-day convention is set for September 9th and 10th in Dallas. The two major parties traditionally hold multi-day conventions in the summer of presidential election years. But President Trump floated the idea of a midterm gathering several months ago in an effort to boost candidates running in a year Republicans are trying to hold on to control of the House and Senate. Democrats also considered holding a midterm convention, but have not announced plans for one. The RNC says Vice President J.D. Vance will deliver a keynote address on the convention's opening night. President Trump will also appear that first night and deliver a keynote address on the convention's second night. Over the course of the two-night event, organizers say more than 100 speakers will take the stage to lay out what they call a primetime showcase for President Trump's success. At the White House, Jared Halpern, Fox News.
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0: 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Going into the weekend, things looking a little better than we were expecting. Tonight, we have a slight chance for overnight showers and thunderstorms. The low around 77. Mostly sunny skies expected throughout the day tomorrow with a 50% chance for afternoon showers and thunderstorms. Our highs near 91 degrees. Cloudy Saturday overnight. A slight chance for rain and a low of 76. We'll see mostly sunny skies for Sunday. 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
2: Ask yourself this question. 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Here's the truth. The average maintenance fee just went up over 17%.

enlist. His words at the time were not right now. They never raised the enlistment sort of age. I felt like that's a you know, as we were both sitting there sort of sharing, and you mentioned it, Rhino, about how some of the people started talking about, because you were a junior, I was a senior, but I remember several by name whose life trajectory changed because of that, and they decided to go into the military. Now, maybe they had always had like that itch they might want to scratch and weren't

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1: Fox News, I'm Tom Graham. Now, reflecting today across the country on the 25th anniversary of the 9/11 terror attacks, Fox's Eric Sean at Ground Zero in New York City.
2: The ceremony has now ended with the mournful sound of taps echoing here in the plaza of the 9/11 Memorial and Museum, and the reading of the names also has now been completed. That means that the site

0: Of all people, Mad Dog Russo had really good things to say because he was on the air in New York after that. And
1: oh yeah, for sure.
0: The impact that something like that has on the collective relief of a people is interesting and good. I mean, he talked about New York City. It's not just the George Bush first pitch, which is, I mean, in terms of sports moments, you know, we don't do Mount Rushmores really, but that that might be on it. It probably is on it. If you think about the context of the president of the United States after we were attacked and 3,000 people were killed, he's in New York City and he is, I know he had a vest on, but he is by himself in the middle of this field with tens of thousands of people around the field right after we got attacked. Can you imagine what he was feeling inside going out there on the field by himself to do that? And then he throws a strike, and just that simple, the president went out there by himself and threw a strike is just a healing in ways that there's not many things in this world that can do that to broken people the way a sports moment can.
1: Yeah.
0: One of the more incredible, I mean, we have a lot of great presidents in our history, or and some presidents that may be less great that still had great moments. Mm-hmm. That is one of his speech, standing on the rubble, was another one. The, we can't hear you. Well, I hear you. That was incredible. And then
1: great moment.
0: And then the first pitch, I mean, that stands up almost against none in terms of response from our president. To, it was outstanding stuff. We'll talk about this for a little bit longer on the other side. Sports Talk Mississippi.
2: In the Traffic One Traffic Center, I'm Kyle Curley. Got Ford officials are looking to clear an accident. Pass Road and 28th Street, expect delays. That's Pass Road and 28th Street. Elsewhere, traffic is pretty typical for this time of the afternoon. Please buckle up and drive safe.
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0: Shouldn't have too much, you know, nerves shouldn't be a huge deal for you.
1: Apparently there was a Secret Service member dressed as an umpire for Bush's pitch that night.
0: I believe that is correct, yes. I've heard that, yes.
1: If you've ever been around just anywhere where the president is in motion, and you look around, it's pretty wild.
0: Yeah.
1: If you really pay attention to, I mean, you know, you watch your TV shows and Secret Service agents are hiding in the crowd or FBI agents are hiding in the crowd.
0: Right.
1: Sometimes you could tell.
0: Yeah.
1: I've been in the same city as the president a couple of times, and I was in D.C. when I was in high school, but the motorcade was going.
0: Mm-hmm.
1: And you could tell that there was more than just the motorcade. It was they do a good job of hiding them, like with the umpire thing. But anyway, I think more Americans are united than the internet wants to make us think we are. I agree with you wholeheartedly.
0: I hope you're right.
1: I mean, all I can go by is what I see, but in my daily life, just interacting with people every day, people.
0: Normal people, yes.
1: Yeah. Like, we're still right there.
0: Internet people, no.
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2: 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Not as much rain as we were expecting today. Only a 40% chance for afternoon showers. A few clouds overnight with a 30% chance of rain. Lows in the 70s. Mostly sunny skies coming our way tomorrow with a 50% chance for afternoon showers and thunderstorms. Cloudy Saturday overnight with a slight chance of rain after midnight. The low around 76. 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
8: It's Super Talk News. I'm JT Mitchell. Today is the 25th anniversary of one of the most somber days in American history. On this day in 2001, the deadliest terror attack on U.S. soil happened as hijackers crashed four planes into the World Trade Center, the Pentagon, and into a field in Pennsylvania. Nearly 3,000 people lost their lives that day, while more than 14,000 were safely evacuated.

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0: And that same Barstool person will be documenting his trip to Oxford next week. So it's good that we are getting our money back when a former Ole Miss player possibly has his career derailed.
1: Is the guy the Ole Miss guy?
0: Mm-hmm.
1: He said that? Mincy?
0: At least
1: just say his name. What a absolute grift this guy's got.
0: At least he got his money back.
1: Sleeping on the couch at the ATO house.
0: Oh, they said no. That's the update. They said no.
1: I want to give a shout out to ATO at

0: We pitch in. We show up. We're more than just neighbors. We're a community. Mississippi Power is here with you, connecting your homes and powering your lives. Because we know when one of us shines, we all do.
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3: Sailors. A Lake Cormorant High School football player was hospitalized after being exposed to a highly toxic chemical that's banned in more than 70 countries. Zach Brown is now being treated at a medical facility in Texas after accidentally being exposed to paraquat, a restricted-use pesticide used in agriculture. Brown is currently being evaluated for a lung transplant. A man admitted to setting a mobile home on fire after being evicted. The state fire marshal's office reports that Levada Harris is behind bars on a first-degree arson charge. He confessed to setting a mobile home on fire in August. The residence was located on Mount Moriah Road in Edwards. Harris had reportedly been kicked out after being 4 months behind on rent. He is currently being housed in the Hinds County Jail.
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3: Ole Miss will host its first home football game of the season on Saturday, but the Rebels' matchup versus Charlotte is not the only fun event taking place in Oxford this weekend. Alex Cortez tells us that volunteers will be in the city to build beds for children who lack a comfortable place to sleep at night.
6: 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So we are super excited for Saturday to be here.
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0: And they held those two guys under 100 yards rushing. Controlled the line of scrimmage, had 8 TFLs and 3 sacks. And that's with Keaton Thomas going out with an injury. That's with Cam Franklin having to go to the locker room for a period of time with injury as well. That's Maldonado's first game action against a team of that quality. That's the first game for a lot of those guys on that defense. I really liked what they had there against a team good like Louisville, too. So, Sammy said, Pete said the two tight end sets were to help the offensive line get comfortable early. I think you'll still see a lot of that this year, but I'm just a talker. I don't know the schematics. It did feel like they spread out a little bit more in the second half and started letting Trinidad just kind of let it loose. And it worked, obviously. But if you look to, if you rewatch the game, in the first half, there were things that they called that were open, and whether, quarterback fumbled, quarterback had an interception, they missed a field goal, and then you had the 22-yard loss on a bad snap. Jonte Cook, in particular, could have had a big game. He's getting open a lot, and I think that him having zero catches in a game will be rare this season, especially with how open he was able to get. They'll find him. Had a shaky half from their All-American caliber quarterback in the first half. That's not going to happen every week. I promise you that one.
1: Certainly not this week.
0: If State wins the turnover battle, they win tomorrow, period.
1: Yeah, I mean, that's the easiest way to lose a game is to give the ball away, to make mistakes, State was very clean last week. I talked about it on this show and on the podcast, that especially in the first half when the starters were in, no penalties, no coverage bust. Kamari had a couple of throws that were bad. And, against a better team, that might have been a problem. So he's got to clean that up this week. I'm interested to see what, the way P.J. Fleck is talking about Kamario Taylor. Is he coach speaking him? Is he trying to rat poison him? Or is he trying to prepare his fan base? Like, guys, we got a real monster coming to Minnesota this weekend. It's going to be tough.
0: Can both be true at the same time?
1: I don't know.
0: They're slightly contradictory, but...
1: Yeah, I don't know the answer to that. I don't know.
0: Somebody says, Minnesota has the biggest or the best defensive lineman in the Big Ten. Yeah, we've talked about him really all offseason.
1: Yeah.
0: But...
1: You're going to play... State's playing two of the best pass rushers in college football back-to-back weeks because you got Dylan Stewart next week for South Carolina. So this is a real test. There's no question about that.
0: And Lebby will do things offensively to help his tackles, too. But here's your test, Mississippi State's offensive tackles. Here's your test. Prove to everybody that you guys are legit. Here's your opportunity. Trial by fire, if you will. Mm-hmm. What was wrong with Ole Miss's center last weekend? Several high snaps. Yeah, early in the game, I don't know if he was just hyped up or what, but Bryson Sanders, I don't remember him having a high snap a season ago in all 15 games. And he had the really bad one that was for the loss of 22. But on those first few possessions, Trinidad, I mean, the snaps were high and away. And
1: yeah, it was weird.
0: It was weird because he's too good for that, but he's also a human being. Everybody has weird nights. Maybe there was something that John Garrison noticed that he was doing, technique-wise, that they were able to fix, because the second half they were much better. But that derailed a handful of plays in the first half besides the big loss. Offense is so, like that is so, timing is so important. And when your center throws off your timing, the whole play breaks down. I don't think that's going to be we have 15 games of sample size of him starting to know that was atypical for the veteran center.
1: Yeah. When the first one happened, I was like, hold on, didn't that guy, he's been there a while. It's Bryson Sanders. Like, that guy's been there a long time. What's he doing? I can't tell you the number of things from that Ole Miss game that surprised me. And some bad, some good. Like I said, Caleb Odom was a pleasant surprise. I shouldn't say pleasant, but he was the positive surprise. But the center...
0: You could say pleasant. We talk about both of these teams.
1: But, defensively, those were not the kind of surprises I was expecting from Ole Miss. So... I almost wish they had a real game this week so that I could just have a little bit more confidence in what I came into the season thinking one thing about Ole Miss. What I saw on Sunday, it didn't sway me. It didn't change anything, but it did get me thinking. So I got to wait another week. Next week, for sure, I know what I got with Ole Miss. Yeah.
0: Somebody's saying, so the South Carolina defensive lineman Dylan Stewart's playing next week.
1: As far as I know, yeah.
0: Yeah. Guys, you've been around fandom long enough to know that the superstar defensive, and that's an absolute game wrecker, that got hurt in training camp and could miss a couple of weeks during the season, is absolutely going to get healthy right in time for him to play your team. I mean, you guys know that. When has that ever gone not your opponent's way?
1: Right.
0: And I mean,
1: it never happens.
0: It never happens.
1: You know, we say that it doesn't look like Ahmad Hardy's going to make it for the Mississippi State game. So maybe you trade one for the other.
0: I'd rather play
1: Dylan Stewart.
0: You would than Ahmad Hardy? Ahmad Hardy?
1: Yes.
0: Well, their backup is so good too, though.
1: I'd rather play Ahmad Hardy. Killed State last year.
0: Picks with Bruce when we come back.
2: 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Going into the weekend, things looking a little better than we were expecting. Tonight, we have a slight chance for overnight showers and thunderstorms, the low around 77. Mostly sunny skies expected throughout the day tomorrow, with a 50% chance for afternoon showers and thunderstorms. Our highs near 91 degrees. Cloudy Saturday overnight, a slight chance for rain and a low of 76. We'll see mostly sunny skies for Sunday. 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
1: Caleb Saylor. A Lake Cormorant High School football player was hospitalized after being exposed to a highly toxic chemical that's banned in more than 70 countries. Zach Brown is now being treated at a medical facility in Texas after accidentally being exposed to paraquat, a restricted-use pesticide used in agriculture. Brown is currently being evaluated for a lung transplant. A man admitted to setting a mobile home on fire after being evicted. The state fire marshal's office reports that Levada Harris is behind bars on a first-degree arson charge. He confessed to setting a mobile home on fire in August. The residence was located on Mount Moriah Road in Edwards. Harris had reportedly been kicked out after being 4 months behind on rent. He is currently being housed in the Hinds County Jail.
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0: 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Our friend Bruce Marshall, you know the week is almost over when we hear from him, joins us right now. And Bruce, I just told Haydad during the break, you nailed the Ole Miss game last week, and especially with season openers. How difficult is it in this era to kind of figure out what's going to happen in these games?
1: Yeah, it really is with these teams that you don't know too much about. We did have a little sneak preview with Pete Golding in charge last year, but it was now he's flying. He was really flying solo this time. And new quarterbacks, you know, abound, like we saw at Louisville last week. But by the end of the game, Keenholz looked like he belonged there. And it makes it kind of tough when you've just never seen, and there's so much turnover in personnel. But, you know, the college football season goes pretty quick. I mean, we only got 12 games. You know, it's not like basketball. You got 30-some. You got to jump on this stuff early. So got to be prepared to make a jump pretty soon once you take a look at these teams.
0: We'll start here in the state of Mississippi. Well, technically the state of Minnesota. But you have two teams in Mississippi State and Minnesota that played significantly lesser opponents that they will play on Saturday. Mississippi State's a 1.5-point road favorite at Minnesota. What happens here?
1: I think, actually, Michael, this is one of the more intriguing games of the weekend. And we talk about a Big Ten versus SEC. I think this is the sort of game, teams down the table, where the relative strengths of the league are going to be on display here. Can Mississippi State go out on the road and get something here? I'm not sure, although, you know, Camargo looks like, I mean, he is a big play threat. I'm not sure, though, that Mississippi State should be favored by anything up there. Minnesota's very functional. They're tough to beat at home. They generally run the ball pretty well with DJ Fleck. Lindsey, their quarterback, is kind of a playmaker. Defense is pretty robust. I think this is going to be a tough test for Mississippi State to go up there on their own and actually get a win, which they're going to have to do to cover the spread. So I'm a little bit leaning to Minnesota. It's not way up my list this week, but I might lean a little bit to the Gophers there.
0: I was just going to respond. It sounds like you don't love this game from a actually putting action on it perspective.
1: I don't. I think it's tough. I think they got this spread pretty close. I think it's probably going to be a one-score game either way. Home field, if I had to push the shove, I might lean a little bit to the home field here, but I think there's some better spots probably than this one this week, at least for there's more edges. This is a tough one to find real edges in what should be a pretty gnarly game up there in Minneapolis.
0: Elsewhere in the state of Mississippi, although this one also technically not in Mississippi, Southern Miss is an almost 5-touchdown underdog at Auburn. Southern Miss, it was an FCS game, but they looked impressive with over 70 new players in Blake Anderson's debut as head coach. Auburn played a much more difficult opponent, but not impressive offensively. Is there a world where Southern Miss covers that 32.5-point spread?
1: Yeah. Earth. I think it could happen. Auburn did not. I was a little bit disappointed in Auburn last week. It's not. I know Baylor. Baylor put up a tremendous fight last week. I was just expecting to see a little bit more out of this offense last week. And Byron Brown, he ended up making a couple plays, but he just looked a little unsteady there. Baylor's defense is awfully good, or better. It was not that good last year, but it looked better last week. But I'd be reluctant to lay this many points with Baylor. I like, you know, Blake Anderson, last week they balanced, again, it was what Alcorn they beat last week in the game, almost 600 yards doing it. But Hampton, the quarterback, has been around, and they could, a couple scores in this game, and Southern Miss might be able to hang in there. That's a huge price to lay for Auburn with all those tough games coming up. I'd be inclined to probably take Southern Miss here.
0: And last one, this one actually happens in the state of Mississippi anyway. These huge lines are tough to read, especially with LSU coming to Oxford next weekend, but Ole Miss is a home 45.5 point favorite. Pete Golding seemed to be pleased with his team and also frustrated with a very specific spot on his team. Do they blow Charlotte out to cover a spread of that size?
1: I think they will, because I think they will blow Charlotte out. And Tim Albin has done absolutely zero at Charlotte. And the whole thing about Charlotte bothers me. I think their uniforms look awful. They've got these nice colors, and they're going to probably just wear all white tomorrow. I hate watching them. The offense is stagnant. They lost to the Citadel last week in the opener. Went in a couple overtimes, but it was a very disappointing start there. Ole Miss can name the score here. And it's just, does Pete want to hold anything back before LSU the next week? That is the only thing that would cause me some pause here. Because 40, I mean, you could be up 45-0 in the fourth. You could be up 49-0 in the fourth quarter. And, Charlotte comes in the back door with one TD. That could happen. So if I had to do something, I'd probably lay it with Ole Miss. But again, these shoot bomber point spreads, boy, that's a little scary.
0: All right, before we get into some of the other games, if people want to read your picks, your content, and more, where do they go?
1: Yeah, thanks, Michael. We got some games we like. Got one tonight up at Friday Night Top Choice. We got a 5% play tomorrow, and college football is ready and raring to go. 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
0: All right, the game of the weekend, Ohio State, Texas, a heavyweight fight at 6:30. Texas, a very slight home favorite. I kind of love the Buckeyes here, Bruce, but what do you think?
1: Yeah, I'm leaning like you, Michael. I wonder if Ryan Day, kind of like Kirby Smart seems to have Texas's number, maybe Ryan Day does too. That game 2 years ago in the semifinals, I know Texas is still bitter about that. Looked like they were going to force overtime, and then Ewers fumbles, scoop and score by Sawyer, the length of the field, and that ends that game. And then last year in the opener, it was a very difficult game to watch. Ohio State did not do much offensively. And Saban's first game, and they still won the game 14-7. I need to see Art step up and beat a real top team like this. Now, I know they beat Texas A&M in the Thanksgiving week game last year, and that was one at home. But on the road last year, Texas really had its problems. They lost three, and they had two others in overtime. Now, they are in Austin here. Now, that should be a plus. But I want to see Arch do something. What would bother me against a team like this, what would bother me from the Texas perspective, Michael, last week, Hollywood Smothers, one of those big transfers, from NC State, the running back, and Coleman, the transfer from Auburn, should make a difference. Smothers broke a 45-yard run on the first play of the game against Texas State last week, but Texas only gained about 3 yards per carry running the ball after that against Texas State.

0: they had trouble establishing the run last year. And Ohio State, even though all those guys went to the NFL on defense, they did the year before too. Matt Patricia has still got plenty of guys that can do business on defense, big and fast. And I just don't know if I trust Arch and Texas to get over it. I think there's a lot of pressure on Sark to win this game, and it does not knock them out of the playoffs if they lose. But lose they will. I think Ohio State wins. I might also look under that 49.5. I mean, these two teams haven't come close to that the last 2 years. And I just don't see a high-scoring shootout, but, you know, something like 23-17 Ohio State. That's what I'm going to think. Ohio State, maybe an under tomorrow.
1: America's team, Oklahoma, at least this weekend anyway, is at Michigan, where they're a 5.5-point favorite. Drama around Bryce Underwood's starting job and drama around last week. Is Michigan as bad as they looked?
0: Boy, they better hope not, because they look bad. They were lucky, and I'm sick of all this Big Ten stuff and the baloney about them. I mean, they contradicted themselves so much with the clock stuff. Everything, all the clocks supposed to be synced and everything, the TV clock and the game, the stadium clock, and here they find one clock that shows 1 second left, and they go by that. That was completely bogus, but still Western Michigan should have stopped that. That Hail Mary. Nonetheless, I hope Oklahoma wins this game like 77-0. I have just had it with Michigan, everything that's gone on there the last few years. It looks like Kyle Whittingham has had it with, almost had it with Bryce Underwood, too. We've seen very little of that ballyhoo about Underwood, Michael, since he came up last year. Just, you know, a couple of times last year we saw it, but mostly disappointing. And he's on a short leash, it looks like now. Oklahoma, remember last year, they got to the playoff, and Mateer missed a few games, and then he was playing after that hand surgery last year. He was not 100% after mid-September last year. Now he's 100%. He's a great dual threat, and I think Brent Venables, the master of the zone blitzes, he is going to come after. He's going to come after Underwood. If they couldn't budge Western Michigan last week, they ain't going to do nothing against Oklahoma. Sooners, just like they beat him in Norman last year, take care of business this time at the Big House, but. Let's do it, Oklahoma. Let's put Michigan back in their place.
1: Bruce, you're the best. Thank you so much for your time. We'll talk to you next week.
0: Okay, Michael. Thank you.
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2: Traffic Center. I'm Kyle Curley in Biloxi. Look for delays due to an accident at Pops Ferry and Cedar Lake. Pops Ferry and Cedar Lake Road. Expect delays. Elsewhere, things are looking fairly decent. Please buckle up and drive safe.
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0: Like, I will show up. If you want to verbally berate me for 60 minutes, and you're going to pay me $1 million to do it, I'll show up. I'll sit there. I'll smile the whole time. That's just how it goes.
1: That is just how it goes. Somebody said on the text line, soft schedule problems.
0: For who?
1: For Ole Miss, I assume.
0: 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Everybody in the country plays a game like this. At least one.
1: Yeah.

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1: And remember, when the smoke clears, nobody beats a Cannon deal. Nobody.
2: Into the Grove and, and all that. A Charlotte fan quoted that and said, looks like our team arrived.
3: Oh, that's Come on, guys. Have a little faith in your boys. Come on, guys.
2: There's no faith to be had.
3: I guess.
2: If you make the trip, it's just because you wanted to make the trip.
3: Yeah, you just wanted to come to Oxford.
2: You just wanted to do something. I mean, if you see a Charlotte fan, truly, hand them a beer. Because if they made the trip, they deserve a beer.
3: Sure.
2: So give them one.
3: Well, we are the hospitality state.
4: That is...
3: So they say, anyway.
2: So they say. Let's see. Vince in Pontotoc has a five-leg parlay, and the smallest favorite is Oregon minus 23. He's got Ole Miss, minus 47.5. He won the Miami game last night. Has Indiana minus 56.5. USC minus 30.5. Is it crazy to feel confident about this bet?
3: That's a lot of big favorites. So, I mean, you should be okay. But we'll see. Like you just don't ever know, right? A late touchdown might get you one of these games. Yeah, what's the Ole Miss spread?
2: It's 45.5.
3: 45.5, right? So let's say it's 52-0. And who is Ole Miss's third string quarterback?
2: I mean, I guess it would be Walker Howard.
3: All right. Oh, wow. What year is it? Anyway. But, you know, in fourth quarter, Walker Howard throws
2: AJ Maddox would probably play.
3: AJ Maddox, right? Throws a pick deep in Ole Miss territory.
2: You've got some walk-ons in the game.
3: And they take it back, and they win 52-7. You didn't cover.
2: That's scary.
3: That's the kind of thing, you know, with those big things, big lines like that, you got to be really sure that the team is going to beat up the other team. If Charlotte wins somehow, Brian needs to break out the Ric Flair. If Charlotte beats Ole Miss, I will come on to this show on Monday dressed as and give you a full Ric Flair experience. I will talk about living in the big house on the big side of town. Don't you worry about that. We got much bigger issues than my impressions if Ole Miss loses to Charlotte this week.
2: Oh, man. Picks for your college football fix. After the news, Sports Talk Mississippi, Pearl River Resort Studio. 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
6: The names of those killed read at the 9/11 Memorial and Museum in New York City as the nation marks the grim anniversary of those terror attacks. A ceremony also held in Shanksville, Pennsylvania.
8: Dedicate yourself to never forget. Define that spirit in the world around you each and every day. May God bless the memories of the 40 souls we lost.
6: Pennsylvania Governor Josh Shapiro, President Trump speaking at a third ceremony at the Pentagon. Enforcement agencies bolstering security at Jewish facilities as the high holidays begin.
9: Rosh Hashanah begins at sunset Friday and ends at nightfall on Sunday. Meaning head of the year in Hebrew, it celebrates the Jewish New Year and is the start of a 10-day period of repentance and reflection.
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Last hour of the week. Week two, college football getting set. We've only got one game here in the state of Mississippi, at least at the FBS level. Other two are on the road. We'll pick those games right now.

0: in the Traffic One Traffic Center, I'm Kyle Curley. Gunfooter on the scene. Clearing an accident, I-10 westbound, exit 38. That's I-10 westbound, exit 38. Elsewhere, no other major problems so far. Please buckle up. 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
1: Fox News, I'm John Saucier. Americans gathering in Shanksville, Pennsylvania on the 25th anniversary of the 9/11 terrorist attacks at the Flight 93 Memorial Site, where 40 passengers helped take down four hijackers on a flight that was believed to be heading towards the nation's capital. Interior Secretary Doug Burgum.
2: The incredible courage of those that were on Flight 93, the selflessness that they took, the action when they could have been frozen with fear.
1: Heroes indeed. U.S. Attorney General Todd Blanche on Fox's America Reports to discuss the threat of terrorism in America today.
3: We always have to remain vigilant because there are there will always be terrorists that want to destroy our way of life, and so we have to do everything we can to stop it.
1: The Department of Justice announcing an Afghan permanent resident living in Texas was deported using the Alien Terrorist Removal Court. 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
4: 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Tonight, we have a slight chance for overnight showers and thunderstorms, the low around 77. Mostly sunny skies expected throughout the day tomorrow, with a 50% chance for afternoon showers and thunderstorms. Our highs near 91 degrees. Cloudy Saturday overnight, a slight chance for rain and a low of 76. We'll see mostly sunny skies for Sunday. From the Coast Electric and Singing River Electric Weather Center, I'm Patty Steele.
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6: Reporting for Supertalk News, I'm Griffin Ray. A Tupelo man has been sentenced to over 15 years in federal prison for possession of hundreds of methamphetamine and fentanyl pills. 44-year-old James Homan, a repeat offender, was discovered through an investigation from the FBI to have more than 600 grams of meth and over 100 grams of fentanyl pills in his possession. On Friday, Homan was sentenced to 188 months in jail with an additional 5 years of supervised release to follow. A Biloxi man was arrested for allegedly raping two women. According to the Biloxi Police Department, officers began investigating 23-year-old Quandarius Carroll on July 23rd. On Thursday,

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10: Hey, welcome back to the Lars Larson Show. It's a pleasure to be with you on this 9/11 anniversary in 2026, 25 years since the terrorist attacks. But there are some other issues I want to talk about. One of them involves water, and there's a brand new documentary out, and I wanted to talk to the people who put it together. Philip Guattar is a Texas filmmaker and producer of a new documentary called Water Wars that he is lucky enough to have narrated by Dennis Quaid. Mr. Guattar, welcome to the program.
11: Hello, Lars. I'm glad to be here.
10: Well, I hope I haven't murdered your last name. It is pronounced Guattar, isn't it?
11: No, you got it. You got it. That's right. 100%. Guattar. Just like the instrument.
10: I have never heard that last name, and you have a unique one, although I'm one to talk about unique names. But tell me about Water Wars. Tell me about the documentary.
11: Sure. Well, Water Wars, the biggest thing about water is that it's the prime elixir of life. You know, we can't live without it, right? We got to have it as all humans to survive. So this story is about water. It's about a war that goes on between a group of farmers and ranchers, and it has a lot of implications, statewide implications and nationwide implications, and it culminates into a Supreme Court case, Texas Supreme Court case. So it has a lot to do with, a battle between water and property ownership.
10: Well, and in fact, water wars have been going off in this country for hundreds of years. Isn't it fair to say?
11: Definitely, 100%. It's nothing new. I mean, these water wars have been going on, like you said, for centuries.
10: Yeah, and the fact is they don't seem to be getting any closer to resolution. And you're right about water. I mean, I'd like to remind people one of the little statistics I'm I've

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1: The Navy is asking its personnel to hide military ties on social media pages and set profiles to private due to an increased threat of attacks.
0: It's Friday night and time for kickoff. The Greyhounds are ready to go. It's Ocean Springs Greyhound football. And now, to the field.
2: Good evening, Greyhound fans, and welcome to another exciting night of Ocean Springs football, live from Hugh Pepper Field at Greyhound Stadium. Your Ocean Springs Greyhounds will try again tonight to notch their first win of the 2026 campaign against the visiting Pascagoula Panthers. I'm Jeff Shepard, and whether you're listening on 103.1 FM, Supertalk Mississippi Gulf Coast, or watching us at osgreyhounds.live, we welcome you. Joining me tonight in the booth is Ocean Springs boys soccer coach Jeff French, and down on the field is our old buddy, brother Sam Johnson. Jeff, always good to see you. Welcome back for another year of Ocean Springs football.
3: Man, I'm excited. Couldn't wait to get back up here in the box with you, Shep, and talk all things Ocean Springs athletics, but especially some Friday night lights, and just talk about the team, talk about the coaches, and see how we're going to rebound after these first 2 weeks.
2: Yep, if you're watching us on osgreyhounds.live right now, they are introducing the members of the Ocean Springs Hall of Fame, Athletic Hall of Fame, the 2026 class. We'll talk about them a little bit later on. 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Although last Friday night's result in Petal was the same as week one against Meridian, a loss for the Greyhounds by double digits, the effort was greatly improved. The Hounds took their first lead of the season on a 20-yard end-around play to Khalif Reagan. They forced their first turnover of the season on defense. They ran a fake punt that picked up big yardage, and they scored a pair of second-half touchdowns to keep up the fight. While Petal did win the game 43-21, led by a 202-yard, three-touchdown performance from Panther tailback Chavez Walker, there was evident marked improvement for the blue and gray. So, Coach Jeff French, I will bring you in here. You've been in the game long enough to have gone through starts to seasons like this. It is not always puppy dogs and ice cream, right, Jeff? What would you be telling your players about the reality of the situation that they're in right now?
3: Well, it's all about keeping the big picture to big picture, you know, and that's where sometimes the fans, the Monday morning quarterbacks, they want to chime in and talk about what they know and everything like that. And the reality is the big picture is, hey, let's play well enough when we need to where we can win the games that we need, and that's your region games. Okay.
2: Yeah.
3: Obviously, every game you put on the schedule, you always want to win them, but sometimes you challenge yourself, especially early in the game against teams that either A, aren't your region, or B, you might not have to play again.
2: Yeah.
3: And I think since Bramlett's been at the helm, you've seen that with the games that we've played in the beginning of the season.
2: That's right.
3: And you want to see improvement, and like you just said, first game was a dud.
2: There's no sugarcoating, and we talked about that last week.
3: It was just a dud.
2: Yeah.
3: Second game, you saw improvement. Wasn't quite enough to get over the hump and get the win, but you saw improvement, and that's what you want to see. That means the coaching is taking place. It's resonating with the kids, and you're saying, hey, if we don't blow our assignments, if we can hold our blocks, if we can give our quarterback time to look in the pocket and maybe find his second read, his third read, and we can give a little bit of time for our wide receivers to create a little bit of separation, we can move the ball methodically down the field. And you saw that.
2: Yeah.
3: And you saw that. When we can get a little pass rush, we can put a little pressure on the quarterback, we can get some plays for negative yards. And you saw that. And we were in the game for parts of that game.
2: Yeah.
3: And so you want to see that continue to build tonight.
2: Yeah.
3: And hopefully it's enough to get the first win of the season. But as a coach, you know, and this is, again, like I said, it's one of those things that's difficult for parents and fans to fully understand. You want to see improvement.
2: Yeah.
3: You want to see improvement.
2: And that doesn't always automatically mean a win.
3: It doesn't. And you want it to. And hopefully tonight, like I said, it'll be enough.
2: So, you know, we live in a society where no one's got a memory about anything. I mean, it's all just kind of what has happened and, you know, what have you done for me lately? I'm old enough to remember, Jeff, 2 years ago, we went 1-4 in non-district play.
3: Yeah.
2: We won one game against Natchez. It was like 9 hours from here.
3: Yeah. Yeah.
2: I did get tamales. That was really the only benefit of it.
3: Yeah.
2: But we went to the South State Championship game.
3: But
2: you know what I mean? And so it was a similar situation. You're losing players. You know, it's the nature of this business when you're a coach in high school athletics. You're going to lose a percentage of your roster every year. And again, there is opportunity to get things turned around. But I do think it's a fair point that you're making. We need to see the continuous improvements.
3: But even with that, what you just said, you took the lumps, but then you won the games you needed to.
2: Yeah.
3: And that stretch, I don't know if it was on the front end, in the middle, or in the back end. You'd be a little bit more versed in that scenario than me. But that was probably a part of that. What was it? 4 years unbeaten in region play, where we won like 24 straight,
2: of course,
3: or something like that.
2: Yeah.
3: That was part of it. And that's something that is monumental. That's historic.
2: Yeah.
3: You know. And it took a talented Gulfport team to break that snap last year.
2: Right.
3: And they ended up going on and winning the state championship.
2: Yeah.
3: So look, I mean, at the end of the day, if you're playing for a South State championship, if you're playing for a championship, nobody cares that you lost three games at the beginning
2: of the season.
3: We're out of the conference.
2: That's right.
3: And that's what you're trying to do. Peak at the right time. You want to peak going into region play. And then once you get into region play, you want to peak as you get closer to the playoffs.
2: All right, let's bring in Brother Sam down on the field. Sam, you've been around the team a couple of days this week, and today during pregame, what's their mood been like heading into this meeting with Pascagoula?
4: Good evening, guys. Coaches, good to have you back in the booth. Shep, the feeling in around the field house this week is we got to get better. The guys are really teachable. Monday was a bad day of practice. Tuesday was better. Wednesday, not so good. And Thursday wasn't so good. So we even practiced in pads Thursday. So coach was trying to get them a little more physical. So I would look tonight to see some physicality. We saw some of that last week, but hopefully we'll see a lot more tonight. So it's good to have you guys. Glad that we got a crowd here tonight. Looking forward to another good game.
2: All right, Brother Sam, thank you so much. We know you got to take care of your pregame duties in the locker room, so you can go ahead and handle that. You're listening to the Community Bank pregame show as Ocean Springs prepares to take on the Petal Panthers. Earlier this week, I caught up with Greyhound head coach Jake Bramlett to discuss tonight's contest.
5: Welcome in, everyone, to the Ocean Springs Football Coaches Show. Jeff Shepard here with Jake Bramlett. Coach, we're back here at Knuckleheads, who is graciously welcoming us back again this year. The Coaches Show is brought to you by Heath and the team here at Knuckleheads, and also our friends over at Community Bank, who've been proud sponsors of the pregame show now for 15 years. So, week two, similar result from week one, but I would say the effort and the, just the response of the team, just 180 degrees in the other direction. We lose 43-21 up at Petal, but you had to love the fight, I would assume, right?

0: Yeah, and you know, a lot of what we asked out of them was the effort and intensity going into the game, and then treating the game the way it needed to be treated, which I didn't feel like we did the week before. And you know, there was a point in the game where you felt like you were squarely in it and in a position to win the ball game, and the last 4 minutes of the second half kind of separated the ball game to where it was tough to get back into, especially after Kagan went down in the end of the first half, going into the second half, and it had trouble stopping the run. But you're right there, 8-7, going in the end of the second half, and then you're down by two touchdowns right at the end of the first half, and it was tough on that end. That was a big deciding moment in the ball game, was the last 4 minutes of the first half and the first 5 minutes of the second. And those are things that we got to fix as a ball club and a young inexperienced team, is those guys learning how to, those crucial moments, coming up big in those, and then solidifying and or stopping something like that from happening. But we talked about it, young ball club, and they're learning lessons the hard way right now. Very similar to 2 years ago, we started out 1-4, and we talked about a lot of those lessons that we had to learn the hard way in the red zone, finishing ball games, very tight games of situational football. And those guys learned those lessons, and we learned some today during practice, some of the same ones. And once we get those fixed, I feel really good about where we're headed right now, especially after the effort and intensity last week.
1: Yeah, I mean, look, there's really not a lot of margin for error right now with this team, just because of how young we are, and we're playing some experienced, good football teams.
0: Yeah.
1: Turnovers just absolutely have crushed us to start the season.
0: Yeah, the fumble early in the game, you have a sophomore running back in, we got a sophomore center in, and center blocking assignment's a little bit wrong, and then nose guard creates a fumble with the sophomore running back that he outweighs by 150 pounds, and you lose the ball in the red zone when you're going up 14 to nothing at that point. If you punch that thing in, and then coming out of the or end of the second or first half, you throw a pick right there. There's a minute 30 left to go in the half, and we get a big face mask penalty, get a first down right there. It's like, all right, we're going to take a chance right here, see if we can get a completion, get out of bounds, and receiver runs the wrong route and brings a linebacker right into it. He picks the ball, and they end up scoring another touchdown and go up two touchdowns going into the halftime. And it was just a problematic 4 minutes right there. It was tough, and they had a 93-yard drive in between that.
1: That's right.
0: So those are lessons learned the hard way. They're gonna be better in the end for them. I'm glad you're seeing them in non-region play. Mm-hmm. Once we get into region play, I feel really good about where we're gonna be at. But we're learning those lessons the hard way, and some of these young guys are starting to step up. And you just saw a lot better skill, a lot better effort going out this week against a better football team, in my opinion.
1: Yeah.
0: Petal's a really good football team. They're going to be a 1-2, probably a 1 or 2 seed in that region, and they're going to go a long way in the playoffs. And you saw a lot of fight right there at the beginning of the game, and right at the end of the game, it got a little bit out of reach, but you saw guys making plays. Yeah. Some of our players of the game out there doing things that they need to do to put us back in contention with it.
1: Well, and look, we're starting off talking about some of the negative things, but to your point, there was a lot of positives.
0: Yes.
1: I mean, J.J. had a great game. Obviously, we're going to talk to him here shortly. Chalmers started to get the passing game going a little bit.
0: Yep.
1: We might have another running back now.
0: Yeah.
1: Some guys, I think the offensive line played a lot better.
0: Yeah,
1: in
0: they
1: this
0: did.
1: Game.
0: As
1: a whole. So offensively there, across the board, you're looking better than you did in week one. I think defensively, we forced a turnover, first one of the season. I mean, and to the point we keep saying, we're just going to have to keep putting guys out there and figure out who wants to step in and make a play, right?
0: Yeah, a lot of this week was we moved some people around. You saw Kagan go to the defensive line. Lanny was full-time defense. You saw Bryson come back on defense. And then offensively, it's just like, all right, guys, we're gonna sell out to the guys that are out here. J.J. was playing slot receiver primarily. Logan was playing wide receiver primarily. He wasn't going back and forth. And you saw Hayden Moreno and Jaden Blair step up at the safety position and take those spots, and Bryson Fields as well. And there's like, we're going to live with our guys right here, and we're gonna play one way, and we're going to do our thing. I think it worked out a lot better for us, and those guys are going to continue getting better and better week to week. But Bryson coming back for us on defense made a big difference, just having that experienced voice out there that can communicate to the D-line, linebackers, and the DBs, making sure the calls are getting in correctly. And then J.J. going one way on offense, he was fresh the entire game. And

0: Got to see that, especially late in the second half, making big plays, and even in the first half, had six really big catches, made a huge difference in the game. We're going to need him to do that week in, week out.
1: It seems like y'all are having some fun emptying the playbook so far.
0: Yeah.
1: We get a couple of touchdowns on some trick plays. Just kind of talk to us about just, you know, making the decision. You know, you practice this stuff, but there's always a little trepidation when you got to go pull the trigger. So just kind of talk us through the discussions you guys are having as y'all prepare to make those play calls.
0: That's one thing that I'm not afraid to be open about. And the youth on our ball club, it changes your game plan a little bit. I mean, one, you want to be simple. You want to be efficient in what you're doing, and I felt like we were a lot better in that in week two than we were week one. And then you find two or three things that you want to do, and you work on it a lot, and then you just call it, and you make sure you call it. And it doesn't have to be the perfect situation. I'll blame it on myself in the past for we'll work things for a really long time, and it'll be 9 weeks later before we call it because I'm waiting on the perfect situation to do it. And sometimes it works out for the best, but sometimes you just got to call the play and let the ball players make a play. Yeah. And that's what we did this week, and going to continue to do week in, week out. I mean, you're gonna see things that we worked on during the week, and some of them will work, some of them won't, but we're going to take our chances, take our shots, and that's going to be an identity of this ball club. Is what we work on week to week is we're going to put it out there on Friday nights.
1: Yeah. 2 weeks in a row, you run up against really talented tailbacks from the opposing team. Grant Hill from Meridian in week one, and then the Chavez Walker, who really wasn't who we kind of figured we were going to be facing most of the night. There's nothing you can do about it, but I mean, isn't that just kind of frustrating when you game plan for one guy and that guy gets hurt like on what, the second or third play of the game? And the backup's just, you know, better.
0: Yeah. I mean, that's part of 7-8 football.
1: Yeah.
0: It's part of a game that these guys are going to have to get used to. I mean, when one guy goes down, I promise you they got somebody to replace him. And fortunate enough for Petal, they had a guy who's almost just as good to come in there, and he's a big tailback. He runs the ball really hard, does a great job with being patient inside the tackles, and then he punishes you when you come to make a tackle. And they're fortunate and blessed. Big offensive line, two great running backs, and then a quarterback that can run as well, and some tight ends mixed in there with it. So they're be a tough team to deal with this year, and I was really proud of the way our defense handled them, especially in the first half, of shutting down the run game, making them throw the ball a little bit. We give up one big pass on our RPO that we had a little bit of a busted coverage in our defensive backfield, but, you know, that does happen. Again, you know, the experience will handle some of that, but you know, they played a really, really good first half, and then came out and played a good second half. And just the big running back and big offensive line started taking a toll on them a little bit, along with Kagan going down at the end of the first half. So some things that we'll structure differently to be able to handle a big offensive line, a big tailback like that. But safety, Jaden Blair, I think ended up having 9 or 10 tackles, and they weren't easy tackles either. I mean, it was him one-on-one with the 220-pound running back, and he showed a lot that night. He showed that we could trust him as a coaching staff, and came up and made some big plays.
1: So, you know, cliches are cliches.
0: Yeah.
1: But they're also cliches for a reason.
0: Yeah. They got there somehow.
1: That's right. And, you know the one. Everybody, you know, you see the most improvement between week one and week two. That kind of seemed really evident Saturday night.
0: Yeah.
1: I mean, and I guess it's just kind of all you can really hope for at this point, right?
0: Yeah, I mean, well, not really all you hope for, but...
1: Well, hope wins,
0: yeah.
1: I get that too, yeah.
0: No, it was a poor performance week one, and I don't feel like it was as poor week two. There was situationally, we really gave them some points last week, and turnover-wise... on special teams, we gave up a lot of yardage on punts that we should have caught. Operationally on onside kick, you know, some things that we felt like we were really good at that we did not do well Friday night. I really feel like we left a lot out on the field and in certain parts of the ball game, but the effort and the intensity was there.
1: Yeah.
0: The want to from the guys was there. The skill level from the guys was there. It's just learning how to put it all together, and that's, again, reverting back to 2 years ago, you know, you start out 1-4 with a really talented team. Well, they didn't know how to put it all together for four quarters, and this team's going to learn. I think this is a good time for them to start learning early, and you don't have to go to that 0-4, 1-4 stretch before you do it. But they're learning a lot of lessons really early, and I think it's going to be good for them. It's going to pay off in the long run.
1: The other difference is a couple years ago we did get tamales in Natchez, but you know that's just me being.
0: You did get to go to Natchez for a little bit.
1: I did, yes. All right, so let's talk about our offensive player of the week, J.J. Evans. Fantastic game. Wonderful touchdown late in the game in the fourth quarter. You know, just kind of went up in the middle of a lot of coverage. Again, it's there's chances. You know, I'd say Logan has kind of set himself up to be the number one guy, but any and all takers that are ready to catch a pass from Chalmers, we're looking for him, right?
0: Yeah,
1: and J.J.
0: I mean,
1: had a great game.
0: Right now, when we're got four receivers on the field, it's a junior, two sophomores, and a freshman.
1: Yeah.
0: And they're all really good football players, all really good receivers, but they have done a great job of learning the offense, adjusting to the formations, adjusting to the tempos, movement, everything else, and what J.J. did Friday night's what I expected to see out of him when he was younger. You know, I watch him play 8th grade football, watch him play 9th grade football, and then you start seeing the development come out, knowing that this was coming at some point. And I'm very happy that it's coming out early in the season, just taking that role of, hey, I'll be the big catch guy tonight. It had 6 catches for 120 yards and a touchdown. I mean, there were things that he didn't do correctly all throughout the game, but whenever his number was called and Chalmers knew where he was going to be at, he made the play and then picked up big yards afterwards. And especially in big-time situations, you're talking about the fourth down touchdown as well as another huge third down play where he had about a 30-yard catch. There were just times where he was in the middle of the field and there wasn't anything they could do about it. And that was really good to see out of him. And then you see the other receivers mixing in with him, but there's going to be a night for all of them. And last week was his night, and I hope he has a lot more of those nights leading forward. Luckily, he's going to be here for 2.5 more years, so get to see a lot more out of him. And seeing him make that catch in the end zone right after he had a drop right before that for a touchdown was big for me, and seeing his development of keeping his head up, making the next play, making a big-time play, something that was a lot harder than what it was whenever we had a mess up on the play before.
1: Yeah. We did not have Bryson playing defense in week one.
0: Yep.
1: And it showed. He comes back last week and does the things that, you know, I guess we're expecting to see out of him, right? I mean, being one of the defensive leaders on the team. Talk about why what he did on the field Friday night leads to him being the player of the week.
0: Well, one is only true returning starter from last year. Only guy that started every single game last year and then coming back this year. And last week, missing that voice out there that you really didn't know. You don't know you miss it until after the first ball game. And the communication, the feeling of all the other players out there knowing that somebody's been out there and done that before makes a difference. And as soon as he was able to come back and do that, just the presence and the voice made a huge difference. And then his play on top of that was it was big time. And you saw it flash over and over again. Every time there's a play being made by the line of scrimmage, three was right there. Every time there's somebody in quarterback's face, it was either him or Lanny right there in the quarterback's face on RPOs, forcing him to make quick decisions. And that's going to be big for us going forward, him being out there. And it's been it's probably been since April since he's really had a full padded practice outside of last week, just coming back off an injury. So he's still knocking the rust off. I expect bigger and better things out of him next week and the week leading forward.
1: All right, welcome back to the Blossom Gas Press Box. Jeff Shepard, Jeff French here. We are going to join PA announcer Dennis Warren here as we honor and remember 9/11, 25 years ago.
2: Who answered the call, and the families who continue to carry their memory. 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And now with our prayer, Kinsley Kilpatrick.
3: Please bow your heads. Heavenly Father, Thank you for bringing us all here tonight as a family, a school, and the community. Thank you for the countless blessings that you brought to each of our lives and for showing us your love every day. As we gather here tonight, we pause to remember the lives that were forever changed 25 years ago on this very day. We remember the thousands of innocent people who lost their lives, the families who were left behind, and the first responders and ordinary citizens who showed incredible courage in the face of tragedy. Father, comfort the families who still carry that loss and remind us that those lives will never be forgotten. 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Tonight, please watch over everyone here, keep us safe, protect us from injury, and help us to encourage one another. 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Most importantly, Lord, help us to honor you, honor those we remember tonight, and represent our school with courage, sportsmanship, and character. In Jesus' name, amen.
2: Please remain standing for the playing of our national anthem and the Ocean Springs alma mater, performed by the Blueberry Pride.

0: Oh, Jeff, that one hits a little differently today, huh?
1: Oh, man, I'm not going to lie to you. I scrolled through Facebook a couple times today, and mixture of emotions, yeah. You know, to think about what happened on this fateful day 25 years ago.
2: Yeah. I think everybody remembers where they were when they just either got a phone call or, you know, woke up and saw it, you know, so... all right, so this is the Community Bank pregame show with the mission to provide top-notch financial services, deliver fair returns to their shareholders, and an empowered staff that's committed to succeed and thrive. Community Bank has been proudly serving small towns since 1905. So let's take a look at tonight's opponent, the Pascagoula Panthers. Our East Jackson County neighbors are playing their third game under new head coach Zach Green, but that's a name that should ring a bell for Greyhound fans. Zach spent three seasons here as defensive coordinator before heading to Gulfport for a pair of seasons as the Admiral, or for three seasons as the Admiral's defensive coordinator. He was a major part of Gulfport capturing the state championship in 2025, and now he's getting his shot as a head coach. They're 2-0 to start the season. They've got wins over the Moss Point Tigers and the Biloxi Indians. He and Jake Bramlett are quite familiar with each other's plans and schemes, so this one will be a fun one to watch play out tonight, Jeff. You know, I'm sure you play now. You coach against guys that you've, you know, known and coached with and all that. I mean,
1: yeah.
2: What is that like? You know, it's friendly rivalries,
1: yeah,
2: right?
1: No. I mean, it's what it's all about. You know, at the end of the day, it's a game. And, you know, you play it and you hope to entertain people. You hope to build character through sports. But it's good, you know, especially if you have somebody that's under you and then they go on to be successful.
2: That's right.
1: In any endeavor. You know, you want them to be a part of your staff and to help you build something. And then because of that, that brings you the recognition and the opportunity to possibly spread your wings and fly and possibly parlay that into something else. And so Zach Green's got his opportunity over at Pascagoula.
2: Yeah.
1: From the first two games of the season, looks like he was the right hire.
2: Yeah, I mean, look, you know, Lewis Sims was there for a really long time. Pretty successful. I believe they got to a state championship game under Coach Sims. They didn't win it, but they got to the 5A state championship, yeah. I believe, a couple of years ago. And just so much potential and talent over in that city.
1: Yeah.
2: And Zach's young. He's hungry. He's animated. You know, I think he connects well with the kids. He and my wife talk together in Biloxi. She absolutely adores him.
1: Yeah.
2: And so they're, you know, I think they're going to be excited with the hire of Zach. And we wish him well, just not tonight, right?
1: Yeah. and that's the thing. We actually wish him well tonight. Just not well enough to get over.

0: We were on the top.
1: All right, thank you very much, Sam. We appreciate that, Jeff. So Ocean Springs will start with the football here. Thank you for listening to the Community Bank pregame show. 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Community Bank is like no other bank that you know. All right, we're going to pause for the calls right here. And when we come back, we will have the kickoff of tonight's contest between the Ocean Springs Greyhounds and the Pascagoula Panthers.
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1: Yes, Jeff French, you passed the test. That was my wife, Julie, on the Ball Heating and Air commercial.
3: Yeah, there you go.
1: She got back in her old WMSV radio days.
3: Voiceover.
1: Yeah, that's right. You know, everybody in the family's got to earn their keep, Jeff.
3: That's right.
1: All right, so the Greyhounds wearing their blue jerseys and white pants with blue piping. Gray helmets, obviously. Trey, we getting a light show? Oh, we're getting a light show here, Jeff, for the old pregame action.
3: All right.
1: New lights installed in the off season. Pascagoula in blue pants, white jerseys, red numerals, and red helmets. You know, Jeff, I was mentioning earlier, talking about their other games around Region 4-7A, talking about Biloxi playing Picayune. Picayune has started the season 0-2.
3: That's just something you don't hear about a lot.
1: And they lost 35-0 in the week 1 game against Gulfport.
3: Yeah.
1: Look, hey, they could be in a similar situation. You know, I don't know exactly what's going on over there, but, I mean, look, they may be just as young as we are, you know?
3: Well, and you know, truth be told, 7 days from now, we'll get to
1: find out one way or another.
3: That's
1: right.
3: You know?
1: Yeah.
3: So it's hard to base things on common opponents and stuff like that. You know, you never know what they're going through. And, obviously, every year teams go through change of personnel, whether that's from the coaching staff, whether that's from players, whether it's from injuries to a significant player here or there. Nonetheless, you got to move on, make adjustments, and there's no doubt they'll be competitive when it matters. You know, do they have the talent in the team to go all the way? That's yet to be determined. But I expect a good Picayune team.
1: All right, and we are underway here at Greyhound Stadium, and back to return this one is Landon Donald. He's out across the 20 and still on his feet across the 30 before he's wrapped up and thrown down at the 34-yard line. And so the Hounds will start with some pretty positive field position.
3: Good return right there, positive field position. So I think that takes away the conservative play calling right here, gives you the ability to open up the playbook right off the bat, and that's what you want.
1: All right, what about now, Tim? Can you get me? Okay, yeah. Again, the headset's got a short in it, so we're hoping the new one's coming. You got me. I got you. Okay, thanks, man. All right, 1st and 10 for Ocean Springs here as we kick things off in the Alliance Insurance first quarter. 1st and 10 Ocean Springs from their own 34-yard line. Your quarterback is Chalmers Berglund. Jeff, in pregame, the starting center, Ashton Dowden, the sophomore, got hurt. So Nathan Kleber, another sophomore, has slid into that position.
3: Next man up. That's just
1: exactly
3: one of those things.
1: How it is right now.
3: Normally you go senior to sophomore. You don't normally go sophomore to sophomore, so we'll see how it works out. Hopefully we can get some clean snaps.
1: Man in motion is Evans. Chalmers keeps it. And now on the first down run there, out across the 45, that'll be a Citizens Bank first down. Jeff, one thing we noticed last week, the emergence of Danny Johnson, the sophomore running back, allows Lanny Waltman to move over to play linebacker. And he can play a little backup running back if need be. But that's, you know, having another guy.